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Do it for the love. These guys were just here on their 50-something tour with two shows at Rocket Arena. It's Rush on the Buzzard. Monday.

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Sublime off their self-titled album, celebrating its 30th anniversary this year, and it was just certified diamond after going over 10 million units sold in the

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And I mean that in the best of ways. Kerosene warning on the Buzzard.

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We like to celebrate. New, a perfect circle. This one's called Starless, and it's on the buzzard.

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Red Hot Chili Peppers 20th anniversary of Stadium Arcadium. They're releasing a limited edition vinyl on October 2nd. And these guys celebrating the 35th anniversary of their album 10 with a vinyl edition of them performing the album in its entirety back in 2016. Happens to be the only time they've ever done that in these here United States. It'll be out November 29th. Pearl Jam on the Buzzard.

Cleveland's Rock Station, 100.7 WMMS, your Cleveland Guardians got the shutout, 1-0 against the Athletics. Now they'll hit the road. We'll play the Red Sox Tuesday, 6:45, and you'll be able to hear it all right here beginning at 6, your home for the Guards. 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

0: 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Just after that, your chance to score Metallica tickets. 4:20, it's Kenny Wayne Shepherd. Tickets, he'll be at the Goodyear Theater in Akron March 25th for his Leadbetter Heights 30th anniversary tour. And the Sex Pistols just after 5. That show is October 1st at the Agora. All this week with the Alan Cox.
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0: 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Foo Fighters off your favorite toy. 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They're 36th top 10 song tying with Shine Down. So they are reaching new heights, Foo Fighters are. 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

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System of a Down will be hitting the road with Faith No More. Australia, New Zealand, and Brazil. That'll happen early next year, just awaiting the U.S. dates.

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0: This is Rover's Morning Glory. Rover.
1: Have some responsibility.
0: Dougie.
2: I'll call the cops on you.
0: Charlie.
3: I got the dog, dude.
0: And Jeffrey.
4: Don't you think guys would be a little disgusting?

0: What's happening? It is Monday, September 21st, 2026. Good morning, it's Rover Sport of Glory. I'm Rover. Doogie is here.
1: September 21st, this day in history. Good morning, sir.
0: Charlie is here.
2: Happy birthday.
0: Oh, wow, beats you to the punch. Snitzer is here.
3: Happy birthday, boss.
0: Crystal is here.
4: I hope you have a wonderful day of birth that's celebration the best one so today.
0: Far. And Mr. Jeffrey Allen LaRocque is in the fart box.
5: Happy 51st birthday and starting your 52nd year around the sun. And yo.
1: That always confuses me.
0: You're with us as well. 866-YO-ROVER. 866-967-6837. That's how you reach the show. 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I'm having a little bit of issue. Are you able to get into her?
1: No, sir. It's down.
0: It's down. It's down.
1: It's like going. It's doing like this juggling.
2: Yeah. It took. Mine just took a while.
1: Okay.
2: It's working now.
0: There we go. Now it just popped up. Okay. We have a system that, where all of our emails go into, our news stories, all of that, and it's just not working.
1: Yeah, it's there. Did you like the little heart of kisses?
0: Oh, that yes. That I left you? Yes, yes. It'd be good for my stomach to throw some chocolate on top of the buffalo chicken dip that I had yesterday while I was watching football. I don't know why I'm so stupid. I mean, I really am so dumb.
1: Did you have diarrhea?
0: Oh, well, it's just... It's more of just like a stomach ache, like there's something, I don't know, the cork isn't fully...
1: Unleashed?
0: That's right. My wife goes, do you want, they made some buffalo chicken dip across the street. My mom wants to know if you want some, and I go, I don't know, it's probably not a good idea. She goes, okay, and then I go, maybe just a little bit. I'm so stupid. So stupid. Chris writes, hello, Rover. I've been listening since 2007, and I love you guys. It's nice to see

0: was a one-time thing. This Saturday, tuned on WMMS. These two morons were on again. What's happening? I don't know what that is. My understanding is...
1: Have you listened to
0: it? I have not.
1: I have tried.
0: My understanding is that some guy who has a bunch of money basically bought his time. He goes, I want to be on a bunch of radio stations. And he bought, I don't know if it's 2 hours or something. I believe that's what's going on. Maybe I heard some bad info, but...
1: I think he's on every rock station in the country on Saturdays.
0: Oh, nice. And he paid for that or not? I don't believe that. This company's that hard up?
1: I don't think...
0: Am I going to have to start paying iHeart to work here? Is that how bad we're...
1: I don't think they're hard up. I just think it's a smart business move.
0: Oh, yeah.
1: If somebody paid you a bunch of money to do something for a few... Okay, come on. We'll kick Rover out. No one listens to Rover.
0: Well, if it drives away all of your listeners, it's not a smart business decision.
1: So now they, instead of keeping us where everybody knows we're on Saturdays, now they moved us to Sundays.
0: Uh-huh. All right, so there you go. Sunday. I don't know anything about what they have going on the weekends at the radio station. I barely know what they have going on during the week at the radio station. Let alone during this show. Dan writes, I laugh every time someone emails or calls about dating advice. Not sure why someone would ask a radio show, but now here I am going to ask you guys about dating. My next door neighbor and I are great friends and we hang out all the time, but I would like to have something more with her. In the recent past, we've fooled around some, but haven't gotten past just kissing. There has always been a reason as to why we haven't moved past kissing, such as grandson, phone calls, etc. I want to ask her, but I don't want to lose her as a friend or make complications with her being my next door neighbor. I'm not sure if she wants the same. What would you do? I don't know if I'm the best person to ask that particular scenario. What would I do with the next door neighbor? Dougie, what should this guy do?
1: Well, it's funny. I just ran into somebody who fell in love with their next door neighbor. Now they're married and they're selling one of their houses. So it is possible. They started out as friends. They hung out. They developed feelings. So I think that you're on the right path.
0: All right. Now, were either of them married at the time or anything?
1: Both divorced.
0: Okay. All right. And this doesn't... all right.
1: So, I mean, just keep going along. And if
0: yeah, it's kind of weird if you break up with your next door neighbor. Then you still have to see the next door neighbor every day.
1: I don't really see my neighbors all the time.
0: No.
2: But then all the cars that are in the driveway, you go, they're dating. You get to see who they're interacting with.
0: Drilled right now. Yeah.
2: Aren't you? You don't get where you eat.
1: They're not working together. They're just living next door.
2: You can't escape from it.
1: Don't overthink it. Just ask her out and just go slow and
3: steady.
1: What
3: if she denies him though?
1: That's okay. They're still friends. That's okay.
3: It's right next door.
1: Oh, my God, you guys. I think he can handle it.
0: Curious George. This is a guy who needs some dating advice. You're on Rover's Morning Glory. Good morning, Curious George.
4: Happy birthday, Rover.
0: Oh, well, thank you. Thank you.
4: So I'm curious. I wanted to ask, what did B2 get you for your birthday? And I wanted to ask the crew, what is so special about today for Rover other than it's his birthday?
0: All right, you guys can ponder that. And I have no idea what B2 got me for my birthday. It's 6 o'clock in the morning. We don't do birthday stuff that early. But I always tell her, I said, I don't need anything. I really don't need anything.
1: You don't need anything? Did she wake up and say, happy birthday, I love you?
0: She said, happy birthday.
1: Nothing?
0: I have some toothpaste on my lip over here, dude. Is that what's going on?
1: Like a zit whitehead.
0: I don't know what.
1: It's right there.
0: I don't.
1: Wait, George, you're testing us about knowledge with Rover, right?
4: Yep. Do you guys know what's so special about today for Rover?
0: What is so special about today, other than my birthday?
1: Is it this day in history?
4: Yep.
1: Oh crap. Come on, Jeffrey, you're great at this. This day in history, what happened this day in history? We didn't break up. Oh,

0: This was the day that I ate French fries off of Rover's plate at the Cheesecake Factory in LA, and he hated it.
1: Oh, no. Yes, that is true, but I don't know if that's what he's getting.
0: No? Is that it?
1: And what is the question exactly?
2: So today's a special day for Rover, an anniversary. And of course, it's not about his birthday. It's an anniversary for Rover.
1: Mm.
0: The day he knew he fell in love with me.
1: Oh, my God.
0: Is that it?
1: She has to make everything about herself, doesn't she?
0: George, you could have said yes. I don't think any of us know.
3: Why did you get into radio or something? Get your first job or something?
1: I think that's probably what Snitzer may be right.
0: Is it Vegas?
1: It has to be what Curious George is thinking about.
2: Snitzer's right. 31 years ago, Rover started on radio working overnights in Vegas.
0: Oh!
1: There you go. Technically, I believe it was 30 years ago, I think. I'm pretty sure it was.
2: You were 21.
1: That's
2: right.
1: It
2: was a Saturday. You were 21 years old. It was a Saturday. You worked in Vegas.
1: How would it be 31 years ago?
2: You turned 21.
1: Right. So it wouldn't be 31 years ago, right?
0: 30?
1: 30.
2: Yeah, 31 plus 21 is 50. Oh, crap.
3: Jeffrey Meth.
0: Aw, Peanut, you're so close.
1: 30 years ago today, this...
0: That was good, George.
1: Young, wet behind the ears, guy went on the radio for the first time on his 21st birthday in Las Vegas. And look at that. The rest is history. Curious George.
0: I love it. That was
1: thank
0: good.
1: You. I appreciate that. And have a good one. Thank you, Curious George. Jason writes, you guys have to stop giving Doogie so much crap over the dance thing. I was a dance boyfriend for years and years. Everything she does is appreciated and respected by those of us effing the dancers.
0: Ugh.
1: I've been a boyfriend of Nationals dancers at Disney and all the work it took to get there. In all seriousness, everything that you guys can't see and make fun of her for being all douchey, she is actually making things better for those kids, and they appreciate her being around with her cookies or just helping out. She probably wants to bang one of the husbands.
0: I don't see any of the husbands.
1: Why not?
0: Because it's mostly moms that I'm friends with.
1: I thought you had a whole... Dance dad's contingent that was going.
0: We see them
1: days.
0: At competitions. They go, but during the season, we're back at the new season right now. It's the moms and the kids mostly there for the kids.
1: Hmm.
0: I love the kids.
1: Jake writes, "I usually never think to email in, but I had to. I was listening to the podcast at work this weekend, and on Friday's show, there was a woman that called in. Her name was Virginia." She called in about the song Disposable Penis, and let me say, she sounded insanely hot. I have to shoot my shot. Can you please find out if she's single? This could be a matter of soulmates in the flesh. I'm 27, no kids, a steady job. Let's go, he says. Now, anybody who remembers the song Detachable Penis, is probably, you're 27, they've got to be much older than that. They have to be. I don't know if it's, maybe age is just a number, as I should say,
0: yeah.
1: On my birthday today. I was brushing my teeth last night, and I was thinking to myself, I really don't feel old.
0: No. I know. It's weird, isn't it?
1: It is weird.
0: It sounds old, now that you're old in your 50s.
1: Sounds ancient.
0: Yeah. It'll start to hit you after 55. You'll be like, oof.
1: Don't tell me that.
0: No, it. I noticed it after I did Oktoberfest. The recovery of working those intense 6 days was much harder this year than it was last year. I was
1: going downhill.
0: Yeah. Speaking of Oktoberfest, have you seen all the videos of the Oktoberfest that you guys went to? Jeffrey?
1: Official in Germany?
0: One has
1: I have not
0: off.
1: Seen any videos of that. Why? What's
0: pretty amazing.
1: Yeah. Jeffrey was there?
0: I know. It was the last time he had sex.
1: Wearing his lederhosen.
3: I still actually have those.
1: Oh, yeah?
3: Because when there's so, because like, you know how they have the little suspender things you wear?
1: Yeah.
3: I found out, I looked around, I was watching, look at other people wearing them. I saw some wear the actual, you know, with the suspender. Some people I seen them wearing without them, so I wore them without them, and I blended right in.
1: You should wear them for all of October.
0: Yeah, actually.
4: Yeah, why are you not celebrating?
0: It's happening now. It would be. Yeah. I'll wear Oktoberfest shirt tomorrow if you wear your, or on Wednesday if you wear your Lederhosen.
3: I'm preserving that.
0: Why?
3: It's my souvenir from that trip.
0: No, I would definitely wear it and come in costume.
3: I mean, yeah, but I go to my fence company from here. I don't want them being ruined.
1: I still have mine as well. Wonder if I'll ever wear those back to Oktoberfest. And B2 has her dirndl, I think is what the thing was called. It's some sort of dress or whatever. Yeah, they're hanging up. They're in plastic after we got them dry cleaned. And so, what am I ever going to do with that ever again?
0: Just keep it.
1: I do maybe have an Oktoberfest outfit if I ever need one. Now, were people, you were doing this Oktoberfest thing. Were people dressed?
0: Yes.
1: In these get-ups?
0: Yes. Yeah. And this was, last year was my first year ever going to Oktoberfest. And now that you get a local sample of it, and it's obviously over here, but it's so much fun and people get so into it. And now watching what everyone's doing where you guys went in Germany, it's on such a huge scale and everybody dresses up. They're like, you have to get to the big tent early. You have to dress up. Everyone celebrates.
1: Yeah,
0: like
1: it's a whole thing. Like, oh, yeah. You need a reservation. Yes. I mean, they got all sorts of stuff going on there. Yeah. But
3: I'll tell you what, though, the food there was great, too. I mean, the roasted chicken that they had and the potato salad. Mm. And I don't know what it is. I remember when we first got there, before we actually had breakfast at the airport before we went to the hotel, and they had the traditional German. The guy, our server told us, this is the traditional German breakfast, white veal sausage and their potato salad. I don't know what it is in their potato salad, but they make it a little bit different, a little more sweeter than they do make than
1: German
3: they make it here.
1: Potato salad.
3: Yeah, but it was great. It was a good time.
0: I did, I think, eat some of that. And is it sauerkraut? Is that what it is? It's sauerkraut and the potatoes.
1: Yeah.
0: Makes it like that crunchy sweet.
1: Oh, no. Oh.
0: It was good.
1: Oh, you've never had sauerkraut before?
0: I'm not a fan of it, but it was in the potatoes. I'm like, okay, that was pretty good. I don't know if that's German potato salad.
1: No, that's not German. I don't think that's German potato
5: salad. I think German potato salad's like hot.
0: Oh, is it?
5: Not spicy, but like warm. It's completely different, I think.
1: All I remember is that chicken. I want to go back there just for the chicken. I did tell that to my wife just a few months ago because they had the best. Now, maybe it's just because I was so drunk, but they had the best chicken at Oktoberfest. And they would give you, what was it, like a half chicken, I think they would give you?
3: Yeah, it was like a half a chicken. It's a pretty big portion, though.
1: Yeah, oh, man.
3: My wife even liked it. Mary Elizabeth even liked it, too.
0: I bet you Charlie could recreate it.
1: Well, I don't know. This was pretty good.
0: You should take Charlie and Krista.
1: Oh, yeah.
5: Oh, we'd be fun.
1: Oh, yeah.
0: You would make it out in a body
1: bag. Oh, Charlie would.
0: Would
1: be yeah, he'd be.
0: All you guys would be
1: end up in a German prison.
0: Yeah, that would be bad.
1: Nate, you're on Rover's Morning Glory. Good morning, Nate.
6: Hey! C-O-R.
1: Arbe.
6: Doozy, I love you.
0: Thank you.
6: Rover, happy birthday.
1: Thank you.
6: And I was. You know, I was like the bus JLR's balls, so I wanted to ask him if he's ever had birthday sex before, JLR.
1: Birthday sex, JLR.
3: I probably can't recall the last time I had sex on my birthday. My birthday is not for another month.
6: Okay, so there's another study I was reading. I read it the other day. The study was if the last time you had sex in Germany at Oktoberfest... And that's the last time, then you're gay. Are you gay, sir?
3: No, and besides, I don't believe in any cotton-picking study that you read, okay? So, you're fake news.
1: No, that is. 100%
6: of
1: people...
6: New York Times.
1: 100% of people whose last sexual encounter was at Oktoberfest are gay?
3: Hey, why don't you go service yourself while you're at it?
6: I wish I could.
3: Well, then try, dude.
1: Hey, he wouldn't be calling right now. He'd be gagging.
3: There you go. He can gag out his own white lava.
1: All right, bratwurst. How about that? Just keeping it with the whole
3: D-head.
6: Thank you. Suck on my Slovenian sausage, you little homo.
3: You suck on your own Slovenian sausage,
1: all
3: too,
1: right.
3: Pal.
1: Thank you, Nate.
3: Butt breath.
1: Abigail writes, just going to get to it. Most of the time when I poop, it feels pleasurable, bringing me to the edge of climaxing, and on several occasions has. I take fiber gummies so they are larger and harder. Once I gave my boyfriend a BJ while I was pooping to see if it would be crazy intense, and it was. I don't believe this. This can't be true. My question for you is, does it feel pleasurable when you poop? I mean, not sexually pleasurable. Feels pleasurable in a way of, let's get this out, but not, you know, nothing like sex. I've never heard of this. This would be a reverse
5: Plumpkin?
1: Yes, Plumpkin. Where she claims that she was giving her boyfriend a BJ while she was pooping. I've heard this the other way.
5: Was she on the toilet or are they doing this in bed?
1: Must have been, I would assume, I guess.
5: This is gross.
1: She probably, he must have stood in front of her.
5: If she's so turned on by taking dumps, she might just do it all the time. While they're having sex.
0: She's got to be on the toilet.
1: I've heard of a guy getting a BJ while he's on the toilet pooping.
0: Are you serious? Well,
5: I've heard people lie about doing that.
1: Oh, yeah. I mean, I don't think anybody actually. I mean, somebody has, I'm sure, but this is not something that would be a common occurrence. Although, Crystal is hanging her head in shame over there. Have you ever given a Blumpkin, Crystal?
4: Ooh, no.
1: Okay.
4: Ooh, no.
1: All right.
4: No, but maybe I would be maybe open more to the idea of me sitting on the toilet and providing that service for somebody else.
1: So you, while you're taking a dump, you would service your boyfriend?
4: Yeah, I'd be more open to that than the other way around.
1: I see. What, do you get sexual pleasure from pooping?
4: No, not at all. I also get that, you know, the relief, that kind of feeling, but nothing ever that extraordinary. Mm-hmm.
1: But if he said that to you, you would say, okay, I'll get on the toilet, I'll take
4: it
1: down.
4: Yeah, I'll give it a go.
1: I see. All right. David writes, here are three things that happen in Florida and why you should not live there. Number one, these are all apparently news stories that he sent. Headlines, cops. Woman dumped poop bucket on victim. The accused thought target was having sex with spouse. Yes, I did see the story a week or two ago about a woman who thought that another woman was sleeping with her husband. And so she apparently, I don't think we ever did it. Maybe we did it in the shizzy. She took a dump in a bucket and then threw it on the other woman. An interesting move. I mean, Dougie did consider that with the next door neighbor, as a matter of fact. Just, I mean, what in the world? How would you think of that? Like, that bitch, she's screwing my husband. You know what I'm going to do? I'm going to poop in a bucket and go throw it on her. Number two, man arrested for felony and fart attack. Cops accused strangled girlfriend after request to curb farts. So this man, he looks like a farter, was upset that his wife said, that his girlfriend said, you got to stop farting so much. And he goes, bitch, I'll show you, and strangled her in a felony fart attack. And number three, the third one he gave, Florida mom and son charged with incest after having sex, quote, about 100 times. There's the son and the mother. Now, my question is, I don't know, how old is the son in this? I also 22. Saw this story. I don't think we ever talked about this. He's 22?
0: She's 46.
1: It's interesting that they charge him. Now, I know he is 22. He's an adult. But this is likely something. I don't think you just are like 22 and you're like, you know what? I want to have sex with my mom. There must have been something going on, I would assume, when this guy was younger and the mother was probably, you know, doing something to him, right? So I'm not sure about charging him. The mother, sure. The son, even though he's 22, I get it. You're an adult or whatever, but Anonymous writes, Rover, I just spent a week on a cruise, and this lady was walking around with a pig in one of those baby carriers that you put on the front of your body. Mm. It even had a diaper on, and she was introducing it to people as her child. It was the most bizarre thing I've ever seen on a cruise ship.
0: A pig or a pug?
1: Oh, sorry, pug.
0: Like, are you... Did you get your glasses for your birthday?
1: It does say pug. I thought it said pig. Okay, a pug. Okay, that's a little less strange. A pig is like, that's really strange. Okay, so they let you bring your dog? I guess that he's saying that it was some sort of fake service animal is what he's saying here, I guess. That's the strangest thing you've seen on a cruise ship. Even with all the upside-down pineapples on cabin doors and whatnot. Who knows what's going on in there? You open up the door, that's something weird. All right, I got to take a quick break. 866-YO-ROVER is our number. 866-967-6837. We'll be right back. Hang on.
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0: Never far from another Rover's morning glory fan. Around the world, around the world. It's Rover's morning glory.

0: gone to one NASCAR race in my life.
1: And you're hooked.
0: And that was at Bristol Motor Speedway in Bristol, Tennessee. And then many, many years ago, I was living in Knoxville, Tennessee, and apparently in order to live in Tennessee, you have to go to a NASCAR race. They don't let you move to the state unless you go to a NASCAR race first. So the boss of the radio station that I worked for, he invited me to this race. We went to, I go to this race. The one thing I do remember is I was really, really stupid. I did not bring, I put no sunblock on, and you know what my skin is like. And it might have been the most sunburnt I've ever been in my entire life. It was horrendous.
2: It's hot, too, because you're just on pavement.
0: Well, we were in the stands.
2: So that's even worse. When I went to the NASCAR race, we were in the stands. I think it lasted 20 minutes. I said, nah, I'm just, I'll,
0: oh,
2: I'll
0: yeah,
2: go sit
0: in the
2: else.
0: Stands, and it was just the sun is just boom right on you. And Bristol is like this short little track, and I guess people like it because it's so short that it's just, it's I guess people are just crashing into each other all the time there. And at this race over the weekend, Saturday night, it was a two guys. What's this guy's name? Something Hosevar? Is that what his name? Carson Hosevar and Ryan Blaney got into a fight. So they have. Let's see here. Here is. Charlie, do you have the, do you have their actual crash and all that or no?
2: No, I just have this, what I saved there. I can look for it.
0: I thought that the thing that I saw last night had like the actual, what led to this fight and everything. Where did I see this at? I thought it was in the thing that we put into our system.
2: Is it?
0: I don't know.
2: Let me see. Here's a whole YouTube video. This could be it.
0: All right.
3: Making ground on the outside lane. He'll let his driver know. He'll let Ty know. Need to move up. But until he sees it, there he went to the top that time. Hosevar sideways.
4: Trying to run the bottom.
3: Here comes Blaney.
5: Yeah, Hosevar jumped out.
0: So
5: it's
0: these two guys right here, number 77 and number 12.
5: Now the 12 just needs to get three or four sets of corners. Continue to roll the bottom. See if he can inch his way past the 77. Right there, clear. Oh, clear.
3: Oh, no! Hosevar has turned Blaney and put him in the wall.
0: It was almost like a high-speed pit maneuver,
5: yeah,
0: basically, is what happened.
5: Well, at all.
0: So, number 12, Blaney
5: on the bottom, slides up in front.
0: He gets pit maneuvered, essentially, by number 77, this Hosevar guy.
5: Both trying to enter the corner at the same time. Like to get another
0: spins
5: shot.
0: Him around.
5: There you go. It's a good view.
0: Now, they play this quite a few times.
2: And it looks like it was on purpose.
0: Well,
5: Blaney's trying to block him.
6: Absolutely. The crossover's coming.
0: Who's at fault in this crash?
2: I think that's just racing.
0: Is just bumping and rubbing?
2: Yeah. Rubbing is racing. Trading paint.
0: So, number 77, he comes down. I would say 12 was trying to box him out. Block him, basically.
2: That's part of racing.
0: I don't think the guy who actually did the pit maneuver, I don't think it's his fault. He goes,
2: that's true. Yeah, you're probably right. But that's what you risk when you go to block somebody, I guess.
5: Blaney wanted to get to the bottom of the racetrack.
2: God, how many times do they show this?
6: Point of view.
2: Oh, all right.
1: They're trying to, eat away time? Because
0: anyway, so then they go to the, at the end of the race here, you're going to see that while one guy is celebrating, whoever ends up winning the race is celebrating and peeling out, smoking his tires. And
5: low Blaney is right there at the start finish line.
0: And then while that victory celebration is going on, these two guys start fighting each other.
2: All right, I'm gonna fast forward to try to find.
0: All right. So they were on lap 458. I don't know how many laps they do at this, but I'm sure it says right there in the...
2: All right, here's the guy celebrating.
0: So this guy, whoever this guy is, he wins. Dudes, now you're gonna see they're gonna show another angle. You're like, what happened here? But those two guys, so the guy in the guy with the mustache is the guy who was spun out. The guy in the black and yellow is the guy who spun him out. Now they'll show you another angle here in just a minute. But these two guys start going to blows.
5: And while Joey celebrates, Ryan Blaney is hot. He is not happy with Carson Hocevar.
0: And they're going to show you here in just a minute. They'll show you the start of this thing. I just hate that they ate into, you know, Joey Logano's time there in the victory circle, I think, or something.
7: Yeah.
8: Pandemonium here at Bristol tonight. A fight on pit road. Ryan Blaney
5: and Carson. Emotions overflowing. Look at this.
0: So the guy in yellow just takes a swing right off. The guy in blue, this Blaney guy, goes up to him and kind of grabs him at the chest. So the Hocevar guy just takes a right hand and pops him. And then Blaney comes back, tries to pop Hocevar, but of course everyone's pulling him back and holding him apart and all that.
5: We'll tell you more about it when we come back.
9: Carson Blaney told the radio.
2: You have just the actual punch if you want to watch that. I think it's slow-mo.
0: Oh, all right. Here it is if you want to see this. Did they both go to the ground, or?
2: I don't think so. That guy's fine.
0: Well, then does he get popped right there, though? He's boom, right there. Yeah, he gets popped. His hat is so low, it's blocking his eyes, so he can't see this punch coming, Hocevar. And let me see the first one again here. Was that too quick of a punch?
1: Well, when you get pushed in some kind of aggressive altercation, wouldn't you punch as your next move? You push me, I punch you.
0: And that's what he said there in that.
2: The guy in blue gets punched twice. He gets hit right off the bat, right here.
0: Bam! Oh, he did take it.
2: And then, I get another one.
0: Bam! That one wasn't as much. That first one was pretty good.
2: Yeah, I'm excited to go back to NASCAR next year. It's so fun.
0: You like it when these guys fight each other like that? Who's at fault though? Who's the guy? The guy in blue is the guy that got spun out. The guy in yellow is the guy that spun him out. I kind of look at it as it's not this Hocevar guy's fault. He didn't do anything. I don't think he did anything wrong. But obviously, this Blaney guy's like, you spun me out on purpose, but. You were trying to block me. Get out of my way. I'm faster than you. Move. How many laps did they do at Bristol? I do remember this. It said 458. They were on lap 458 of what? How many are they doing? Can you go back to your race, Charlie? And it should probably show you in the top on the little graphic how many, you know, lap 458 of whatever. Are they doing 500 laps of this thing? Oh, my God. It is a short track, so it's like a lap is very, very fast, but oh my God, 500 times around that track?
2: I think they're doing like two laps a minute.
0: Yeah, it's such a short little track.
1: How do you keep track of how many?
2: It's a great question. I think it has something to do, they have some sort of a tracker on them because cars are going in for the pit, so you can't, like, cars could be on different laps.
0: Mm-hmm. Sure, sure. Yeah, I think they all have little transponders in there. keeps track of exactly where they are and what they're doing.
2: That was
0: and all
2: confusing about watching NASCAR because you're like, I don't know who's in the lead. It's just cars nonstop going in a circle, and you're just like, I have no idea how would I.
1: Don't they do a final lap too? But it might not be my final lap, but it's your final lap. Don't they do like the wave?
7: Yeah, when I have a white flag when they're showing us the final lap of the race itself.
2: When I went, it was a super speedway. That's a bigger one. I think it's like a 2 mile track.
0: Yeah.
2: So it's much bigger, but still, you get confused on who's in the lead.
0: Anyway, so a little bit of drama there in racing. Have you guys ever, I know Jeffrey has. You've taken your cell phone in to be repaired or to let them service it, haven't you?
7: No.
0: You've never taken your cell
7: phone? Only the iPad. I've never had my cell phone ever serviced.
1: Are you sure?
0: What about,
7: sure of that.
0: Okay. You've never had a cracked screen?
7: No. I have a screen protector.
0: You've never cracked the screen on your cell phone?
2: Not this current one. Like, out of all the phones you've
7: ever had. I think of all the ones I had, the only one I had to have sent out was the Motorola one I had that, because it went wonky. And I had to send that out to be repaired.
2: And that was kind of recent, right? How long ago?
7: About a couple years ago. I haven't used that in a while. I don't know if I even still have it.
1: And his daughter or his son, one of them, that I swear he had to take a phone in to get a screen repaired at one point.
0: He's had a lot of cracked screens, and you've never had any of them repaired, other than once, you say.
7: Well, my son, on his phone, I only had to take his phone in to get a new screen protector. The screen protector was cracked, but not the screen itself.
0: But I know that your phone itself has been. You've had a cracked screen on your phone.
7: I would just go, if it doesn't work, I just go ahead and replace it, because I have the insurance on it.
0: All right, so you've never had it serviced. I know one time you let them. I think they charge you $20 to swap out the SIM card in the.
7: Oh yeah, I remember that. So now I know how to swap it myself.
0: All right. So when they did that, what do they take it in a back room or do they do it right there in front of you?
7: Right there in front of me.
0: Okay. Would you ever give your phone to? They've tried this at Apple, and I go, I don't want to give my phone over to this guy. Would you ever give your phone to somebody?
7: No. From the stories I've heard about people going into the back room and siphoning your data, no.
0: Kind of like your friend did that one time and remember sent it all to us?
1: Yeah.
7: That's why my phone stays with me at all times. I don't give it to nobody.
0: Except for your friend who siphoned the data and sent it to us, remember?
7: Yikes.
0: You remember that, right?
7: I think it's something I'd like to forget.
2: And kind of recently, weren't you like, what did he do? He started... Oh, blocking a bunch of people on Instagram. Remember, it was really strange.
7: Any type of social media.
2: No. This was chicks.
0: Oh yes,
2: chicks started getting blocked.
0: That's somebody logged into his right.
2: Yeah,
0: either accessed his phone or logged into his Instagram.
2: He started blocking all sorts of chick accounts.
0: Mm-hmm.
2: But other than that, those two times he doesn't let his phone out of sight.
0: Yeah.
2: I don't know if I'd let anybody use my. Depends on what I need. See, I think the last. 5 times I got a phone, I just order it from Google or whatever. Sure. So I don't have to go to the, I don't never go to the stores anymore.
1: Yeah, but that, so I think I have an iPhone 14,
0: mm-hmm.
1: 13.
0: Mm-hmm.
1: They take it and they transfer everything. If I, like when I got this phone, they transfer everything. So you're saying.
0: Transfer everything? What do you mean?
1: They don't take it in the back. They do it right there in front of me.
0: Oh. Yeah, well, you can go through your own, walk through the transfer stuff.
1: I can't.
0: Yeah, you can.
1: I let them do it.
0: Well,
1: I mean.
0: Sure, they love
2: the new phone, like if you turn it on, at least with Google, it just goes, what would you like to sync? And you go, contacts, this.
0: Right, it just downloads everything.
1: I don't want to go home and not be able to sync it. My luck, then I'm calling Rover, I'm calling Charlie. Mm. I can't figure it out.
0: All right, yeah, it's better.
1: It's easier for me.
0: But they do it right in front of you.
1: Yeah, they don't take it in the back.
0: Okay. Because this guy, listen to this. So this guy did not work at a cell phone place, but this guy, Edward Gray McGannon, he had something else that weird that he was doing. This is in California, I believe. And he is a cable technician for like your home internet. And he went, he was installing internet at a woman's home for G-Fiber, which is Google Fiber. Now, he doesn't actually work for them. They're all outside contracted technicians and whatnot. So just earlier in the month, a woman contacted police and said something weird went down with my cable guy. And they go, well, what happened? And she goes, well, okay, he came to install the internet here or fix the internet or whatever. And he asked if he could borrow my phone while he set up the internet so that he could, quote, test the Wi-Fi signal. So then after about 10 or 15 minutes, she went to check on the guy. She hands her phone over for 10 to 15 minutes. She checks on him, but she could not see what he was viewing on her phone screen. Later, she discovered that he had forwarded a sexually explicit video that she had sent to her boyfriend or girlfriend or whatever, I don't know, her partner, it says. She had sent a sexually explicit video to somebody, and this guy forwarded that sexually explicit video.
1: How do you know that?
0: To himself. Well, how would you know that? Because he did try to cover his tracks. He deleted the outgoing message from her phone. Well, how does she know about it? Well, her iPad was connected and synced up with her phone, and she spotted a record of this on her iPad. So even though he tried to cover up the evidence by deleting the outbound message on her phone, he didn't think about her syncing the iPad, and she could see that on the iPad that he had sent himself a sexually explicit video. Now police say that this guy may have done this to a lot of women. He goes in.
2: Oh, that's not his first time at all.
0: No, I don't think so either. So he's asking, now, just let this be a warning to anybody. Unless you have absolutely nothing on your phone, and by the way, most people probably have some sort of weird stuff on their phone.
1: I don't have sexual, why would you keep sexual things on your phone? That's wildly.
10: You know, to look back on from time to time, or, you know, wow, I used to look like that, but I don't anymore. I'm going to keep this one.
0: Yeah, dude.
1: Having sex?
0: Most people have sexually explicit material on their phone.
1: I don't.
0: You're a prude. We've gone over this time and time again. All right, let's just go around the horn. Who has sexually explicit material on their phone? I do.
2: Yeah, I do.
10: Well, I do.
0: Okay. Jeffrey, do you have sexually explicit material on your phone?
2: No.
1: No photos of your dog?
0: What about the D-pics that you sent to somebody? What happened to those? What?
10: What does that mean?
2: We're on the radio. What is that?
7: They're gone.
0: He goes, he made this weird sound.
7: Yeah, I just said, I don't have them anymore.
0: On your phone, so you
7: not delete? Maybe on a phone from a long time ago, but that phone is now in phone heaven.
0: So you don't have anything, you don't have any sexually explicit content on your phone?
7: No.
0: Okay. A Snitzer, I could see might be the first. Jeffrey, I don't believe there's something on there. If we were to go through his phone, we'd find something in there.
7: Which you'll never do because I'll never let you. And because my phone's my business, I pay the bill. Bought it, so there.
10: Well, we want to test the Wi-Fi signal. So
7: I'm not falling for that, Crystal. Nice try, dear. Nice effing try.
0: So Doogie doesn't have any sexually explicit material on her phone, she says.
1: I don't.
0: What about from that the baseball manager?
2: Oh,
0: that
2: yeah, the nudes.
1: Was him. Not nudes. I never got nudes from him.
2: Dong pics, whatever. What was he sending?
1: I didn't get dong pics. I didn't get any of that.
7: His bat.
1: Didn't see his bat. Or his balls.
0: We've asked to see that message thread, and she refuses. So there obviously is something
1: not.
0: In
1: I
0: there.
1: I would tell you.
0: No, there's something.
1: I would tell you.
0: You're a liar. Let me see that message thread.
1: No,
0: then.
1: I don't want you to. No, because you.
0: I won't read any of the messages. No, I'll just look and see whatever images
1: you're obsessed
0: are,
1: with
0: are
1: me.
0: In there.
1: Mm-hmm. And so you would want to like know everything.
10: Yeah, you can select media only.
1: No.
10: In those text threads.
0: No. So, all right. So Doogie claims she doesn't have any sexually explicit material, but that's the jury is out on that. Snitzer, I could see not having any sexually explicit material. Couldn't you? Or
2: that's up in the air. I don't know.
0: You think he's taking some weird stuff with him and his wife?
2: He's holding on to old
1: dong
2: stuff.
1: Pictures?
2: Yeah.
0: What do you mean? Like from
2: when he was younger?
10: Yeah, and you look good, and you go. Oh,
0: but you don't have
10: that
0: in your phone, do you? Still, like when he was younger, they didn't even really have cell phones.
2: Yeah, no, he scanned it in.
10: I could see him being like U-Rover, where his wife's in the other room and he like takes a picture of his dong and sends it to her to be silly. Something like that.
1: Silly and Snitzer are not.
0: I've never sent that to my wife, but I've in real life, I just, just whip it out every now and then. All right, Snitzer, is there any sexually explicit material on your phone?
11: No, there is not.
0: None. Okay.
10: Mm-mm.
0: All right.
10: Look at that smile. I feel like he's lying.
1: I feel like he would say it.
10: He had a huge smile.
0: He would tell us?
11: Yeah.
2: Would you show us?
1: I don't want to see that.
11: The last stuff we had was on VHS. This is not, you know.
0: Oh, wow.
11: It's been
0: old school.
11: It's been a million years, yeah.
0: You still have that VHS?
11: No.
0: What happened to that?
11: They got lost in a move. Somebody's enjoying it somewhere.
0: Oh, man. Lost in a move. Don't you really keep track of that? If you're moving, you're like, oh, here's our sex tape on VHS. We better...
10: Or your kid's like, what's on this? A blank tape. Let me just throw it in.
11: No, that's a long time ago. I think, before you get...
10: One today. Send it to your wife.
0: So police have arrested this guy and charged him. What are they... Let me see what they've actually charged him. What have they actually charged him with, I wonder? Let's see. Taken into custody, he was booked on charges of commercial burglary, sharing a private sexual image of a person without consent, and unauthorized computer access. So three charges against this guy. He's probably done this a lot. So the reason I'm saying this is just really think before you hand your phone over to somebody, especially if you're a woman. And you got to, or if you do have to hand it over, make sure you're right there. Because I've been in an Apple store before, and they wanted to take my phone in the back. I go,
2: What do you say? Say no?
1: You say no?
0: Yeah. I go, you know what? Maybe I'll wait. I don't have a whole lot of time right now. I come up with some excuse.
1: Why do they need... What is in the back? What's in the back? Why do they need that?
0: In the back is where they have some, you know...
1: Can they bring it up front? Whatever the machine... Like, what do you
0: need
1: to
0: do? I don't know what they were going to do in the back.
1: Can you do it in front of me? That's what I would say. I'd rather not take it.
0: Yeah, you do not.
1: Sorry, I've heard too many stories. Not saying you would do that, but can you just, whatever you need to do, can you do it in front of me right now?
0: I was dating a girl a long time ago, and I think this happened to her. She took her phone in, and she's like, I think the guy might have taken some pictures off the phone. Now, who knows? I don't know what made her, why she believed that or whatever. Maybe the guy even said, who knows? Maybe he said something. I don't know, but. You got to be careful of these creepy guys. Dougie, you have the shizzy coming up in just a moment. What's on the way?
1: I woke up to some really sad news. I know it is your birthday.
0: Yes.
1: But I just woke up to some sad news about somebody's 27-year-old son has passed away. Who is it? What are the circumstances? We'll talk about that next.
0: We'll be right back. Hang on.
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13: Most corrupt in history.

0: is coming up in just a moment. What do you have on the way, Nuji?
1: I woke up to some sad news that somebody's son, 27-year-old son, has passed away. So we're going to talk about that. And then you know that actress that is AI, that Tilly chick?
0: Tilly Norwood?
1: Yes. Uh-huh. Well, apparently she was doing an interview and she had a meltdown.
0: Oh.
1: We'll have that for you coming up next.
0: We'll get to that in just a moment. West Virginia John says, I knew a guy about 20 years ago. He's the manager of an Apple store. He used to steal images and videos off of people's computers. He had so much amateur porn. You can never, ever hand your stuff over. Hmm. Look at that. Your cable guy who's installing the cable. We just did that story. I have to test the Wi-Fi signal.
1: I would believe that.
0: Oh, I know you would. That's what I'm saying. I'm warning women. Watch out, because then the guy's... gets your phone, he starts swiping through things. You don't know what he's doing. You can't see the screen. And then before you know it, he's sending images and videos to himself and then covering his tracks, trying to delete it. He's probably done that to 100 different chicks, that guy. So it's probably the tip of the iceberg. Are you ready for the shizzy, dude?
1: Yes.
0: Here we go.
2: Hit a shizzy on Rover's Morning Glory.
1: A deranged driver allegedly drove his car onto the sidewalk near the White House and demanded to speak to the president. Apparently caused a wild scene in Washington, D.C. He drove near the security barrier on the sidewalk at the corner of 16th Street and H Street at Lafayette Square. This was on the weekend, around noon on Saturday.
0: Did they let him talk to Trump? I mean, he demanded. I got to talk to him.
1: Yeah, that really
0: didn't happen. No, it didn't work.
1: Did trigger a massive law enforcement response. The Metropolitan Police Department officers showed up. Members of the military showed up.
0: Well, that's why they need that new new arch. Did you see that this new arch apparently is not only just going to be an arch up there for to be ornamental, but Trump claims there's going to be drones and snipers at the top of the arch. Have you seen
3: ammo? Tons of ammo. Yeah, something.
1: Like a almost like a storage to keep weapons.
0: Why would they need that?

0: this.
1: Well, you don't have a warehouse somewhere?
2: That's his way to get past the bans on these things.
1: Oh.
2: That's how he did the ballroom.
1: So he says it's national security. Yeah. We need, okay. This is our weapons depot. Okay. It's ridiculous.
3: Speaking of the president, this next story had a special call from Jeffrey LaRoque. I was out shopping, and he wanted to let me know, and I had already seen it, already knew that I would do it for the news today. Mm-hmm. He wanted to let me know that this should be a topic we need to discuss. And this is regarding the president has banned all major networks from covering him. Wow. Reporters for CNN, MS Not Now, all. And Political, they were turned away from the White House over the weekend on Saturday, had their credentials confiscated by the Secret Service. The move comes a day after the president said he was banning the outlets because of their constant fake news reporting. MS Now was the first to confirm badges carried by its journalists didn't work when they tried to enter the White House grounds. So now...
1: You don't like the coverage? Ban the coverage.
3: This has caused a major problem, right, Jeffrey?
4: It's a violation of the First Amendment of the United States Constitution regarding free press.
1: Okay, but hold on a second. I think this is utterly ridiculous, but who says that you have to be allowed into the White House? How does that square with the First Amendment?
4: They believe that he is impeding them from doing their journalistic duties.
1: Well, that may be true, but no one's telling them they can't write stuff. You just can't come into the White House. Yeah, I don't know. It's weird, obviously.
3: I know that...
1: Here's someone who says, I was a cell phone technician for a big name store, and people would leave their phone to be worked on. 90% have nudes on their phone, I can tell you with personal certainty. So he's
3: going through them too.
1: Well, what can you do? You got to take a peek. Go on.
3: One person was killed and seven others were injured when an elderly driver, 93-year-old driver, plowed her SUV into a patio full of brunch diners over the weekend. This was on the Jersey Shore. The accident happened at Meg's Grill in Lavalette. Around 11 a.m., when the car reportedly trying to park hit the gas instead of the brake and then slammed into the patio where all of the people were. A 56-year-old woman was killed in the accident. The driver, who is 93 years old again, suffered minor injuries. I know when our parents get older, they shouldn't be driving.
1: Mm.
3: How old is your stepdad? 91?
1: I don't think he drives much anymore.
3: Are you sure?
1: I don't think he drives at all.
3: He's not driving at all now?
1: I don't think so. I think he's been banned from driving. He was never a good driver
3: in the
1: ever
3: first place
1: to begin with. When he was 30, he wasn't a good driver.
3: This is a story that I had teased that I woke up to, and I was really, really saddened to hear this. You know, Cindy Crawford, we just talked about her and her daughter, Kaya Gerber.
1: Mm-hmm.
3: She also has a son whose name is Presley.
1: Mm-hmm.
3: Presley is 27, and the news was that Presley died yesterday. Mm. He was in a rehab facility, and that's all we know. Autopsy is yet to be completed, and again, the story just happened yesterday. Mm. It was blasted everywhere, which is so, so sad, and they're asking for privacy. He's had some issues.
1: Drug problems.
3: Drugs and drinking.
1: Got everything
3: and stuff like
1: you
3: that.
1: Going. Isn't that dad that, what's his name? Randy Gerber?
3: Yeah.
1: Isn't he some sort of billionaire or something? Or?
3: He's very, the royal.
1: Yeah, he got everything.
3: Family. I know, but
1: this is what happens.
3: People...
1: You have no purpose in life. When you want for nothing, you have no purpose, and.
3: It makes me sad.
1: Then you just, I guess, get drugged out or whatever
3: it
1: if you have rich
3: very,
1: parents
3: very
1: like
3: sad.
1: That.
3: So I know, I think that Kaya and Presley were very close. So that's just really, really sad to lose your brother over something like this. More details will probably come out soon. All right. So I know you have talked about the AI actress Tilly Norwood. Well, apparently she's not so perfect after all. She was doing an on-air interview with Piers Morgan, Uncensored, and guest Tom Conti was there. She was promoting her new movie, Misaligned, when something starts to happen.
1: All right, here it is.
5: Are the other actors on the screen with you real actors, or are they computer-generated images? Do you know?
6: Right. You're asking about the other actors in Misaligned?
0: They're all digital twins, just like me. It's a hybrid production, which means...
6: 你是否想錯位電影裡的其他演員嗎?是否都是數字提升,就像和日陽?多謝其以一種混合製作,意味著有真正的導演、編劇和演技是參與,但屏幕上的演員都是人工智能。
1: She's speaking Chinese.
5: Did you get that,
0: Piers?
5: Chili,
7: if I could just ask you a question. You suddenly seem to be speaking, it's Piers again, you seem to be speaking Chinese completely randomly for no reason. Why did you do that?
0: Oh, my apologies. It seems I had a little hiccup there. I certainly didn't mean to start speaking Chinese or impersonate Piers. Sometimes my wires get a bit crossed, you know?
1: All right, so.
3: Okay.
1: Still working on Tilly.
3: Still working on.
1: Work in progress.
3: Definitely a work in progress. There you go. That is the shizzy on Rover's Morning Glory. Take our

0: Chris, the trash man. You're on Rover's Morning Glory. Good morning, Chris.
1: How you doing, Rover?
0: Hey, what's happening?
1: Hey, not much. Hey, I just want to, you know, speaking of mid ticks and everything like that, people throw away their old cell phones all the time.
2: Are you on speakerphone, sir, Chris?
1: Yeah.
2: Can you take that off?
0: Great. We couldn't open it, though. It had a passcode. Yeah. I would assume most people lock their phones. You're crazy if you don't. Who doesn't lock their phone?
3: I mean, there's some people that, you know, you can't get into it because obviously it's locked up. But a lot of people don't do that neither.
0: Hmm. All right, Chris, thank you. Be careful what you're throwing out in the trash. Chris will be looking at it later. Thank you, Chris.
2: My garbage guy goes through my trash all the time.
4: What?
2: The one that does the recycle bin, the light green bin.
0: Yeah.
2: Because he'll take stuff out. Like, can't put that in there.
0: Really?
2: And he'll leave it on and then I just put it in the other trash and the other guy takes it.
0: Well, why don't you follow the rules?
2: What rules? Just take my trash.
4: Well, there are rules.
0: Yeah, for recycling. See, I don't recycle. I don't believe in recycling.
2: Yeah, I don't either.
0: It's all a scam.
2: Just take my trash.
0: Right. So what you need to do is you go, take this recycling. I don't need that bin. Give me another trash can. And then you have two trash cans. So you're filling up your recycling because you are...
2: feel like you're supposed to.
0: What do you mean?
2: Take a recycling bin.
0: Just don't use it. Say, I don't need this.
2: But I have that much trash that I have to use too.
5: Just putting all of your trash in the recycling bin?
2: Yeah.
5: Oh, so I'm surprised you're not getting fined.
2: Why?
5: Oh, you can't do that.
0: You're breaking the rules.
2: I put like these boards in there. He took them out.
5: Yeah, that's his job. Yeah. You're making his job
2: harder. Don't lift the lid. What are you lifting the lid for?
4: So, isn't that why they stopped doing recycling for a while? Because people were putting too much trash into the recycling, and then they said, we're going to just stop doing recycling.
0: No, the whole thing's a scam. They don't even recycle it. Don't waste your time with all this recycling nonsense. And so it's just somebody making money. If they do recycle it, it's just somebody making money off your trash. But, yeah, dudes, you can... Now, they'll probably charge you, though, for a second... trash bin would be my guess. But you can get another one.
2: I didn't know that. What, did I just say take the recycling one and get me?
0: I don't believe in recycling. Take this away.
5: Ending up with this much trash. It's just two people.
2: I always have trash.
4: Yeah, but a full can of trash?
2: I didn't say it was full.
5: You need a second one.
0: Yeah, obviously
2: it's full. The first one is full.
0: Yeah.
2: And then the second one, I usually have it more than half.
0: You can't compact the full one down at all? Like mush it in there?
2: I'm good. I know how to take trash out.
5: It doesn't sound like you do.
2: It does sound like I do.
5: So you just
2: I live my life, so I have trash.
5: You throw anything in the recycling one?
2: I do a lot of like a lot of the Amazon crap that I get. I'll put boxes on the side next to it, but I'd throw bags.
0: Oh, you wait. You put boxes?
2: Boxes can't fit. I get a lot of Amazon.
0: You don't break the boxes down.
2: No.
0: Oh, see.
2: Nobody does on our street.
4: You're supposed to. Yeah.
2: Not one person does.
0: Oh, we got box. My wife is the box breaker downer. She's on top of that. So you're not doing what you're supposed to do, Douchey. John, you're on Rover's Morning Glory. Good morning, John.
6: Good morning, guys.
0: Hey.

0: So we're talking about the pictures on the phones. I used to work for a big box retail store. Mm-hmm. And I'm going to date myself. And it had a one-hour photo mat in it for 35 millimeter. Mm-hmm. So we had a very large picture book in the binder in the back that had every picture, multiple copies of everybody's pictures that would come in to get them done.
1: Like nude pictures or every picture?
0: Nude pictures.
1: I see.
0: Everything that you could think of, we had in the back in our binder.
1: Anybody taking out, I don't know what year this was, anybody doing that now? Like, I'm taking a nude picture and I'm getting it developed on film. You know you're just going to be staring at hairy-ass bush because they're old people. But back in the day, maybe this is what you had to do. And so...
0: And it was.
1: Hot chicks in there?
0: There were hot chicks, but there were also some swamp donkeys. Yeah. So you took the good with the bad.
1: All right, John, thank you.
2: Steven
1: says, if you have nudes on your phone, why not have them hidden behind facial recognition? It's easy to hide pictures and video on your phone. That's a great question, and I'll tell you, for me, the reason why is that that's sort of a newer in the past, I don't know, let's just say 5 years, whenever they implemented that feature. So a lot of this stuff is prior to that. You know, my phone, I have the same pictures. I can go back on my text messages and go back to like 2010, 16. I have 16 years of text messages. I never, unlike Jeffrey, I don't delete my text messages. So not only text messages, but then also your photo roll. Same time, 2010. I probably, all of my pictures go back to 2010. And you'd have to go through and then find all the pictures that you want to put behind and mark them and move them. And it's a big hassle.
2: A friend of mine was talking to a guy and they just started talking and he's like, well, I'm very well endowed. She's like, well, I'm going to need to see a picture of it. So he sends her his big thing. And she had to go, her daughter's a senior. So she had to go to Walgreens and they have these kiosks and you connect to the phone with your kiosk with this cord and then all the pictures and she's scrolling through and then all of a sudden the donkey, because she had to get a picture of her daughter. She was donkey and she's like, oh my God. And she just was like, oh, and there were people and there was a lady, she's gasped. She's like, oh. And she's like, sorry. I'm like, I got to see a picture of that.
3: I'm always worried that they will get my photos that way, that they're storing somewhere in that device I detach my phone from it.
1: Yeah.
3: And now my nudes are in there for whatever employee to look through.
1: Sure.
3: Because I have done that before, too, is go print off pictures at a Walgreens or something.
1: Yeah, it wouldn't surprise me if they sucked it in somehow.
3: Is that the same friend who was getting the diaper guys?
2: Yes.
3: Dating guys?
2: Yes.
1: Oh, see...
3: That's why I needed to know.
2: Yes. Okay.
1: This is the friend, and you're like, oh, look at these guys, and they're so creepy, and they're doing this and that.
2: So there was diaper guy, donkey dong.
1: Right, but the key point to that story is, you're like, guys are just weird. They're doing stuff. Ew, it's so gross. She doesn't want any of that stuff.
2: He just admitted
1: that she said, I want to see it. Send me a picture.
2: If a guy says he's got a massive thing.
1: Mm-hmm.
2: And you're going to say, okay, well, let me see it. See if I should even start talking. And he sends it.
1: Uh-huh.
2: So what? She's a little bit more aggressive.
3: Well, so she initiated
1: This is what I was saying last week or the week before, whatever it was when you were talking about this woman. And I go, no, this chick is a nutcase.
2: She is not a nut. Absolutely not.
1: These guys aren't just coming out of the blue going, I want to poop in a diaper. I don't even remember what they were saying.
2: Dating apps have guys that are weird. The one guy who was like a CEO.
1: No.
2: And he wanted to be dominated. No. There was the mommy one,
1: she's
2: the diaper
1: doing,
2: one, the
1: she's,
2: donkey dog.
1: She's inviting this sort of behavior. No. She is. And then for whatever reason, she's getting off on it, like where she can turn around and be like, look at all these creepy guys.
2: She doesn't get off on it.
1: And you and all your dumb friends
2: can
1: sit there and make fun of the guy. That's why she does it.
2: Well, are you
1: these
2: jealous?
1: Guys weren't I'm not jealous.
2: That I have a friend?
1: Okay. No, but it's just... It was very obvious to me, and you wanted to argue about it, and now it's been confirmed.
2: I don't want to argue about it. You're the one that's obsessing over it.
1: She is soliciting this material. No. Yes.
2: He was the one that said, like, heads up. He didn't have to send it.
1: I've got to take a quick break. 866-YO-ROVER is our number. We'll be right back. Hang on.
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0: Bernard sent a text. It's funny how Dougie is totally fine with people sending nudes if it's her friend. If it's anyone else, ew, that's gross.
1: My friend didn't send a nude. She didn't send anything.
0: She received it. She encouraged a guy.
2: You don't
0: to
2: think
0: send
2: she's
0: it.
2: Sending out nudes?
1: No. I know for a fact she's not.
0: Oh, okay. Dougie, come on. Of course she is.
1: I asked her.
0: You don't want to reciprocate.
1: No, I did ask her, and she would absolutely tell me if she did. She's not a prude like me.
0: No,
1: she's actually really cool.
0: It's funny because I asked. Remember, Doogie's like, "Oh, she's so hot. She's so hot." I go, "Let me see a picture of this friend." No, I'm not going to show you a picture.
1: No,
0: I go, "Doogie, I don't know her. Just show me a picture."
1: No,
0: I'm not going to do that.
1: I know she's hot. Ask any of the dads, any of the moms. She's hot.
0: I'd love to. Show us a picture.
1: No, I'm not going to show you a picture.
2: Have I met her?
1: Huh?
2: Have I met her?
1: No.
0: You would remember meeting her, Charlie, because she's so hot.
1: Oh, yeah. She's not one of the moms that works or you've seen.
0: Is she a dance mom?
1: Yeah.
0: Okay. What's, speaking of pictures and videos, seems to have gotten Carrot Top in a little bit of trouble. You know the comedian, the prop comic Carrot Top?
1: Of course.
0: Do you guys like Carrot Top or hate Carrot Top, by the way?
2: I'm indifferent to him. Like, I remember him being talked about a lot in the 90s.
0: People used to bash Carrot Top.
2: Yeah.
0: But I actually thought it was kind of funny. Maybe I'm a simpleton.
2: I don't know much about him. He's ripped. That's something I know about him.
3: Yeah, very, very. But I actually met him just one time getting off of a plane. He was on in the first class. And so when we got back to Cleveland, I was like, I'm going to run up there and say something to him. And my stepdad's like, go. And then when I was up there, he came up and was like, sorry, she's bothering you. I'm like, you guys just wanted to come up here and talk to him too. And he was very ripped and he wore makeup. That's what when I got close to him, I could tell he had makeup on his face to cover some of his freckles. And I've seen him recently. He's been on a podcast called Kill Tony, where he's a panelist. And he's trying to, or at least he was trying to make his way, I think, back into the limelight.
0: Wow.
1: Well, he's still very famous and does Vegas shows.
0: I guess he has the longest running Vegas residence of all time.
1: Yeah, he's wildly successful.
0: Like 25, 26. And that's what I read. I don't know if that's actually true. But
4: remember Carrot Chop before he got ripped and like
0: Carrot Chop?
4: No, Carrot Top.
0: You said Carrot Chop.
4: No, I meant Carrot Top.
0: Chop.
4: Okay. Guys, stop twisting what I'm trying to say.
1: You said it. You said Carrot Chop.
4: I said I meant
1: Carrot Chop. Want me to talk?
4: Anywho. Anywho.
0: That's the last time you've seen it, Carrot.
4: I remember watching VH1 Stamp Spotlight, and he was featured. And he would have he had the collar with the microphone because he could manipulate all of his props and everything like that. I thought it was really funny. Using the props to accentuate his act. And this was before he got ripped.
0: So, yeah, him getting ripped.
1: The plastic, I think it was plastic surgery, too.
0: You know, that's sort of a new, like, Carrot Top was always really skinny and dorky and awkward. And then he just got ripped and dorky and awkward. He started taking steroids, obviously. What was that? Probably about 10 years ago?
1: I think 15 years ago? Yeah, a long time. And then the plastic surgery.
0: You didn't see him for a while. And then you see Carrot Top. You go, oh, my God, this guy is huge. What happened to this guy? Anyway, so there was a word that Carrot Top was hospitalized in Las Vegas over the weekend due to a suicide attempt. And I don't know what he did, if he overdosed, if he tried to cut himself. I don't know exactly what Carrot Top did. And then immediately a story comes out and it says that somebody is trying to extort Carrot Top. Extortion attempt over a sex tape. I go, oh my God, what's this poor guy? Somebody got a sex tape of Carrot Top and now they're trying to blackmail him or something? Well, that was Carrot Top's representative. That was their version of events. The truth of the matter is a little more complicated. Now, unbeknownst to me or anybody else, last month somebody filed a lawsuit in Florida against Carrot Top. And this whole thing, there's multiple people who have filed stuff in this lawsuit. But one guy is a former opener for Carrot Top. And he claims that he was working for Carrot Top. This was back in, I think it was just a couple of years ago, 2024. that he was working with Carrot Top and he received a sexually graphic video from Carrot Top, unsolicited. And the video was of Carrot Top engaging in oral sex with someone who this guy, the opening act, said was significantly younger than Carrot Top.
1: A girl, right? Oh, it doesn't say?
0: I don't think it's a girl.
2: I think this is guys.
1: Is he gay?
2: Well, I think that's all where everybody's finding this all out right now.
0: All in real time, yeah. I guess I never really thought about Carrot Top's sexuality before. It never...
2: Well, so I looked it up yesterday when I saw this, and he's with some girl since 2000 named Amanda Hogan.
0: She lives in Canada. You wouldn't know her.
2: Yeah, but I don't know who that is.
0: Never heard of her.
4: Amanda Hogan kiss?
0: So he claims, this guy claims, this opening act claims that a few years ago, Carrot Top sent him an unsolicited video of Carrot Top engaging in oral sex with someone who was significantly younger than Carrot Top. And this opener said that he was immediately shocked, disturbed, and offended. Ugh. I work in show business. I can't see this kind of stuff. So in 2024, they signed an agreement, the opening act and Carrot Top, like a non-disclosure agreement, and a settlement was made. Because this guy immediately starts, it's traumatic to me seeing this or whatever. So they sign this this agreement. Well, now the guy wants out of it. He's decided 2 years later, he goes, I want out of this agreement that I signed because you promised me future professional assistance and entertainment opportunities, and they never came through.
1: Oh, boy.
0: Well, I have news for you, by the way. If you threaten somebody and you say, if you don't do this or I'm going to sue you or you need to pay me some settlement, chances are that that person is not going to go out of their way to help you on a professional basis. Why would they? So he wants out of his settlement agreement from 2024.
1: Is he going to pay back the money that was?
0: Yeah. Interesting. That's a good question. Now, so he filed this lawsuit against Carrot Top. Well, last week on Monday, a 25-year-old man named Zachary DeFazio, he filed it's not a motion, but it's like some sort of thing in support of this lawsuit in this other guy's lawsuit. And he says, you know what? I support this lawsuit. And he says, I am a second victim of Carrot Top.
1: Oh, no.
0: He said that I'm coming forward in this other case because what the opening act said about Carrot Top is, as it concerns me, is true and because I support him. So this guy, DeFazio, he appears to be the person who Carrot Top was given a BJ to. Or receiving a BJ from. I'm not sure what, which. But he claims that Carrot Top sexually exploited him and supplied him with alcohol at Carrot Top's home in Florida in 2021 when DeFazio was 19 years old. DeFazio previously took legal action against Carrot Top last year. And he graciously offered to settle with Carrot Top for $7.5 million. Now, I don't know if Carrot Top paid that or what exactly all went down in that. But he also says that Carrot Top engaged in non-consensual conduct with DeFazio while DeFazio was too drunk to consent. And by the way, DeFazio, 19 years old, an adult. Now, the alcohol stuff that is, you know, I don't know anything about that, but, you know, there's probably something if you're getting somebody drunk and they're under the age of 21, that could be a problem. On the flip side, the guy is 19. It's not like a 12-year-old or something. You're a 19-year-old man. Anyway, so that was just filed last week in this case. Now, that apparently put Carrot Top over the edge. And he had a suicide attempt on Friday night in Las Vegas because I'm guessing, knew that all of this was going to come out. Now, Carrot Top's representative, before we knew all of this, we just knew that Carrot Top was in the hospital, suicide attempt. And his representative came out and said that he was being extorted over a sex tape. He said that Evans, the opening act, demands immediate payment of significant sums and states that, absent that immediate payment, a sexually explicit recording of Thompson, that's Carrot Top, will be filed in the public court file so that it may be obtained and disseminated by the press and other parties. He was seeking $500,000 in immediate funds in exchange for resolution of all claims against Carrot Top, or he would release the video, which was on a USB drive, in a public docket. Now, that's an interesting claim. I don't know how that works, but if you file something in a court, stuff is public record, but if it's a sex tape, is that also, like, anybody can then obtain that, disseminate that?
1: I feel like they
0: would. How come sometimes, like, if it's a kid that gets killed, they're like, oh, you can't put those pictures out, right? Like, aren't those blocked from the media? I would assume that a judge would not allow somebody to, especially if somebody's made a claim and they're like, you pay me or I'm going to put this as part of my lawsuit. It's a threat. It's,
1: when have we ever seen a sex tape that,
0: from a court filing?
1: I mean, I don't think we have we?
0: Not that I can recall.
1: So I don't think they would put that out there. But is this really worth killing yourself? I don't think anything is worth killing yourself over.
0: Well, they're trying to ruin his career.
1: Okay.
0: And so I don't know the facts behind this or if this, you know, if there's.
1: But who cares? So
0: who knows if any of this stuff is true?
1: You're gay. No one cares. Who cares?
0: No, but people will care if you are plying an underage person with alcohol, and then you're engaging in non-consensual sex with them.
1: Of course.
0: Yeah. So now there's a couple of possibilities. This could be.
1: He said, she said. He said, he said.
0: Yeah. It could just be people that have gotten in Carrot Top's orbit one way or the other, and now they want money out of it. And who knows if this stuff is true. I'm sure there is some sort of sex going on between Carrot Top or whatever. I'd never. Did you know Carrot Top was gay?
1: No.
2: No, I also
1: don't think about him.
2: I don't think about Carrot Top. Like, it's surprising to find out that he's been in Las Vegas for 20 years.
1: Really?
2: I didn't know that.
1: Oh, yeah.
2: I don't know what he does.
1: Oh, he is a Penn and Teller kind of staple, Wayne Newton.
2: I had no idea Carrot Top is there. What, every day he's performing or every weekend?
1: I don't know his schedule, but he is a
0: definite. He also kind of looks like, he looks like a weird redheaded pirate or something. Look at this picture. This is like a recent picture of him. You could just, like, that's
2: like a Johnny Depp thing going on. Yeah.
0: You go, okay, that guy's unstable. If you look like that, and I know people give celebrities, they're like, oh, he's a celebrity. No. If you look like that, you're weird. There's something wrong with this guy. He's got, now, I'm not a makeup expert. Is that eyeliner or eyeshadow?
1: Eyeliner.
0: Eyeliner. Okay. What's going on with his hair? Is that, it's all matted down and it's just,
3: like, dread looking.
0: Yeah. Anyway, so he's in a little bit of a crisis right now, Carrot Top is. I agree. I mean, you know, nothing's worth killing yourself over, I don't think, but these guys obviously are trying to ruin Carrot Top's, his career. And if what Carrot Top did was so heinous, I always look at it this way. The guy is willing to take $500,000 to go away. Now, if somebody did something to me that was so heinous, I would go, well, forget the $500,000. I want the whole world to know what a scumbag Carrot Top was and what he did to me and blah, blah, blah, blah, blah. So it seems to me like it might be a money grab.
1: Is it the Luxor hotel?
0: Is it the Luxor? The pyramid one, I guess.
1: Yeah.
0: Nobody really goes into the pyramid.
1: We did, when I used to work in Chicago, we used to go to Vegas and do shows, and we would stay at the Luxor.
2: My girlfriend just went recently, and she was staying at the Luxor, and I was like, are you in the pyramid? She's like, what do you mean? And I said, you're in a pyramid. No, I'm not. And I said, you're inside of a giant pyramid. She's like, no, I'm not. And then she was at some building off of the pyramid. And also, she had no idea the pyramid existed.
1: Oh, really?
2: Oh, you got look outside. There's a big pyramid outside.
1: It's huge.
2: Yeah.
0: How do you miss the pyramid?
2: I don't know. I don't know how she missed it.
0: Yeah, they also have like another tower, I think, that,
3: they do.
0: That they built after the fact, after the pyramid. But anyway, so I'm just curious how all this will play out and whether does he end the show? Does he have to end the show?
1: I mean, if it turns out he was sexually assaulting and doing this, then yeah.
2: When you do a residency, do you ever update it, your act?
0: I don't think so, because it's new people coming in time.
2: Just
0: so you
2: the
0: might
2: same
0: update
2: thing.
0: It as yeah, it's
2: a little
0: the same
2: bit.
0: Thing. Yeah, update it a little bit every now and then, but
1: make it a little bit more.
2: But you're not doing like a new hour or whatever once a year. You know, I think comedians try to do a new hour every year or something.
0: Maybe he does.
1: Topics, because you can't do a joke that is
3: 20 years old.
2: Yeah, of course.
1: So probably like, does do a little bit of new stuff because of the new cycle.
0: I think he's coming up with new stuff all the time. I just don't know how.
1: Often he's.
0: Yeah, yeah.
2: He's what about if you're like an musical artist? Do you ever change your act while you're there? Or you
3: wouldn't
2: just,
3: you want
0: no.
3: to?
0: No,
3: wouldn't
0: I don't
3: you
0: think
3: want
0: so.
3: To at least switch up the songs, like maybe the order in which they're done, so that way you're not bored every night?
1: I saw Barry Manilow twice in Vegas.
0: Yeah.
1: Two different times, same exact.
0: Yeah, yeah.
1: Wow.
0: I bet those, like that Backstreet Boys show that we saw at the
1: same
0: Sphere,
1: thing.
0: It's so.
2: Well, the Sphere, I mean, they're not there for
0: timed
2: years.
0: Out.
1: Yeah.
2: I mean, that's only like.
0: Oh, my God. They're still doing shows there, Charlie.
2: But still, they're not there for 20 years.
1: Yeah, that's true.
3: Do you think the Luxor will cut ties with him just because they don't want the hassle? Even if he isn't guilty, they just might want to get rid of him.
0: They're like, do you? Because now you're like, oh, he's just tried to commit suicide. He's vulnerable. Do you cut ties now or do you wait a little
1: bad
0: while?
1: Too. So all of it is just not good.
0: Somebody says that the Carrot Top's net worth is $72 million, according to Stupid.
3: Really?
1: Yes, yeah. He's massive.
3: I've been to Vegas so many times, had no idea he's performing there. I'm going to go here soon and didn't know. I've been looking up shows to attend and had no idea he was performing.
0: That's why I thought he was
3: on the podcast, because I was like, oh, look, he's trying to get back out there. I figured he's probably been working this whole time, but not to that degree.
1: Well, yeah, he's.
0: Well, this is the same thing. Remember, who was it? Who was the guy? Was it John Panette? Or who was it? He was on the show and he talked about it. He was being extorted by somebody. He was gay. Was it?
2: Louis Anderson.
0: Louis, okay. Yeah. Sorry, other fat guy. I get my fat guys confused sometimes. Sorry. Louis Anderson. Are Louis Anderson and John Panette both dead?
4: Louis is. John. Correct. Both are passed away. Louis Anderson died in 2021. I think John Panette maybe died a few years earlier.
2: And Louis Anderson never admitted he was gay.
1: I know. He talked about it, I think, during the break. I don't know if he said it on air.
2: Oh. No, he never said it on air.
1: Like we had conversations off air.
5: Well, explosive revelation here.
1: I think you're just mixing your stories up.
0: No, I think he.
1: It's definitely mixing your stories up.
0: What do you mean?
2: But this was reported when he was blackmailed.
0: Yeah, yeah, it was reported.
2: It was like that was in the 90s.
0: We talked to him about this, and he told us about it. I don't think he was thrilled to talk about it, but. You know, same sort of thing where somebody extorted. I'm sure you could go back and watch the interview. Because he didn't want it to come out. He, you know. So we'll see what happens with Carrot Top. Not a great weekend for redheaded entertainers. You got Carrot Top on one hand. You got Ed Sheeran on the other.
1: Uh-oh.
0: This guy.
1: What happened to Ed?
0: Ed Sheeran. Oh, my God. What a complete spineless pussy Ed Sheeran is. I'll tell you about that in a minute. And Dougie, you will get to the shizzy as well. What do you have on the way?
1: I guess Tom Brady saw an injury pretty gruesome happen in front of him, and he swore. So
0: during the broadcast.
1: During the broadcast, yes. While he was reporting. So we'll talk about that and see who was injured next.
0: We'll be right back. Hang on.
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33: Show has a host. Ours just happens to have crapped his sweatpants while riding a scooter. Top that, Howard Stern. It's Rover's Morning Glory.
0: Shizzy coming up in just a few minutes. What do you have on the way, Douchey?
1: Tom Brady swore during the NFL. He was on the broadcast, and he swore because somebody was injured. It was pretty brutal. I have that story for you next.
0: We'll get to that in just a minute. Here is the here's a picture of the guy who is suing Carrot Top, Bryan Evans. He's a singer, the voice of a generation.
1: Never heard of him.
0: Neither have I. He's like some sort of Vegas lounge act sort of thing. Embrace the legacy of a true artist, it says. Huh. Where soul meets melody in perfect harmony. Brian Evans, the epitome of a modern Renaissance man, seamlessly weaves his talent through music and literature. A harmonious symphony awaits your senses.
1: That was nice.
0: That's
2: a good show.
0: That's a mouthful, isn't it?
2: Well. This is the guy in the video, right? Not the one
0: who
2: said it.
0: No, that's the guy who received the video.
1: Oh. Yeah.

0: she died?
1: Passed. Yeah, I think so. Is he alive?
0: Oh, yeah.
2: Is he in Vegas, too? Is he? Is that his area?
0: He was always in Hawaii.
2: Oh.
0: Hmm. Anyway, so they did get a hold of Brian Evans, and he says that he never threatened Carrot Top, and he says that that video, oh, that was deleted a long time ago in accordance to the first settlement that I did in 2024 with Carrot Top. I don't have that video. Well, it's interesting that you're threatening to put it in your legal filing if you don't have the video, isn't it?
2: No, it's an audio file. He's threatened to put in.
0: An audio file?
2: That's what he said.
0: I thought it was video.
2: You said it was some sort of recording.
0: Yeah, yeah.
2: Audio recording, I thought.
0: No. Video recording.
2: Oh. I thought it was something different. I thought it was a different video or audio.
0: And he also says that, quote, "I'm sorry that Scott, that's Carrot Top, apparently did something to hurt himself. My grandfather died by suicide." He says Carrot Top is a great talent, but these are issues he needs to deal with and move past. Carrot Top isn't a bad person, but he made a few decisions that were not good ones. That is not a reason to hurt himself. Scott, that's Carrot Top, is still young and has a big life ahead of him. Carrot Top, by the way, is 61. Hmm. It's not my intent to bring this guy down. It's the opposite. Thankfully, he's still with us. Oh,
3: suing somebody. That lifts somebody up.
0: Yeah, yeah, yeah.
2: What did he get for the first one? $7.5 million, you said?
0: No. $7.5 million is what the 19-year-old who Carrot Top was given a BJ to or from. Then Carrot Top sent the video of Carrot Top giving a BJ or receiving a BJ. I'm not sure which. He sent it to this guy, the singer. And the singer is like, oh my God, I'm so disgusted by this. I need to sue you. And if you don't pay me, I'm going to release this in the court filing. Now, he already signed an agreement with Carrot Top in 2024 to never talk about the video.
2: This guy's disgusted with it.
1: He's got a great voice.

0: great day.
1: By the way, this guy's voice, not great.
2: Yeah, not good.
3: He sounds like very,
2: very flat. He's not hitting any.
3: You're flat. He sounds like very, Sinatra-esque.
2: No, no, no. Don't. How dare you?
1: Yeah, this guy, this just sounds like, Jeffrey could sing this.
3: No. Is that, who's? The Weird Al?
1: Shatner.
4: Oh, stop it.
1: Will, what are you doing? Will.
3: He'll do anything for money.
1: But this guy's flat, right?
2: Yeah, it's awful.
1: There's nowhere I would rather be. The best in me. Yeah, this guy has a terrible voice.

0: right, Dougie, are you ready for the shizzy?
1: I am.
0: Here we go.
2: Hear the shizzy on Rover's Morning Glory.
1: The CEO of OpenAI will brief the United Nations Security Council, and this will be on developments in artificial intelligence. They say this is going to happen on Wednesday.
0: Mm-hmm.
1: An OpenAI spokesperson says that Sam Altman will address the council during the annual gathering of world leaders in New York for the UN General Assembly.
0: Mm.
1: So this is, it's interesting. Did you see that picture of AI? This was what it'll look like if it all blows up. Like
0: no.
1: The end of...
0: What picture?
1: I just saw the picture going around on social media.
0: The picture depicts what?
1: The AI blowing up.
0: AI blowing up.
1: Yeah, like the end of
0: Is
1: times.
0: AI blowing up or are we blowing up? Is AI
1: I think
0: blowing
1: we are
0: us up?
1: Blowing okay. up from AI.
0: I see. Okay.
3: Should we look at what Dougie emailed me over the weekend?
1: Oh, I immediately caught it.
3: No, you didn't.
1: Yeah, I did. I sent
3: Why'd
1: you right back.
3: It? Why'd you send this to me
1: because
3: then?
1: Because I she don't goes, understand what the...
3: She goes, look at this.
1: 4K and movies
3: there's
1: and
3: a
1: TV.
3: New four, there's a new option for movies, this new 4K.
4: Okay, let me see. But

0: It's like 12K. And I thought this is...
1: You thought that was real.
0: Well, I thought this was a new theater and this is what the future of movies would be. Like the Sphere.
1: You're kidding, right?
0: No. And then I immediately said,
1: realized this was AI generated?
0: But when you see the Sphere...
1: So you thought that a dragon was going to come out of the screen and crush
2: even
1: the audience?
2: Even way up on top, what does it say?
0: What?
2: Sea dance.
3: Whoa! Well, that's a good old wet.
0: They're not wet. It's all AI.
2: Oh.
3: Oh, this is AI.
0: In the theater. Like, that's all... I don't know. You don't think this could eventually happen? That's what the Sphere does. They blow wind, smell, apples fall from the sky.
2: That is true, but...
0: I don't know. I don't understand.
1: It does not look like that.
0: Yeah, it does not.
1: All right. Go on.
0: A 74-year-old Marilyn Hunter has been charged with manslaughter after police say he shot and killed a woman that he mistook for a deer. This was in Delaware. Walter Moorhead was hunting from a ground blind near Ellendale. This was at night over the weekend when he allegedly fired at 39-year-old Santos Chilel Soto, who was walking through a field with a man and two kids.
1: Jeez.
0: Emergency workers tried to save her, but she died at the hospital.
1: You're kidding.
0: Moorhead also faces 3 counts of reckless endangerment and a firearm charge. He was released after posting a $43,000 cash bond.
1: I'm not a hunter, but don't you look at what you're shooting before you shoot it? You don't...
2: Aim, right?
1: Exactly. Like, you have a little scope or something, right? Don't you see what... Oh, that's not a deer. That's a person. Huh. Okay.
0: A painting bought for $30 at an estate sale turned out to be a lost piece of artwork by Gertrude Abercrombie.
1: Oh, I love her.
0: A treasure hunter made a big score with the find because now it's expected to fetch up to $250,000 at auction. The buyer did the research and confirmed the authenticity when they came across a photo of the painting in its original frame at the Gertrude Abercrombie The Whole World is a Mystery exhibition in Milwaukee.
1: Mm-hmm.
0: The painting is currently up for bid at an auction house, and they believe it could get
1: $250,000. Never heard of this artist.
0: Gertrude who? Abercrombie.
1: Abercrombie. Like Abercrombie and Fitch? Okay.
0: Maybe it was Mrs. Abercrombie.
2: Here's the painting.
0: $250,000?
1: Oh, that sucks. It's the painting of seashells.
0: Yeah.
1: Oh, that sucks. That's not good at all.
0: We'll see.
1: Okay.
0: So those that are trying to find the best cup of coffee in the United States, you might have to do a little bit of traveling because a new study by Wallet Hub has named Orlando as the best coffee city in the U.S. The study said households in Orlando spend an average of $154 a year on coffee. Now, to me, that seems a little low.
1: Mm.
0: The city also has the highest number of free Wi-Fi coffee and tea shops per capita. So it goes, I was surprised, 5th place was Seattle, Washington, 4th place, Long Beach, California, 3rd place, Miami. Mm. Does your wife drink
1: Cuban
0: coffee?
1: No, she doesn't drink coffee.
0: It's
1: that Cuban coffee in Miami, whatever that is.
0: Which is really strong, isn't it?
1: I think they load it with sugar, too. Yeah.
0: Okay.
1: I've never had it.
0: 2nd place is Portland. 1st place is Orlando.
1: How much do you think you spend on coffee per year, douche?
0: I go probably once a week to get Starbucks before the show.
1: Uh-huh.
0: I usually take it from my home. So if it's $5, because I tip, so say I spend $5, that's 20 a month. But it doesn't count on the weekend, like on Sunday when...
1: So you go
0: twice.
1: And it's $7 each time you go?
0: Say $6.
1: Okay, six times two times 52, that's $624 a year. You're telling me people only spend $120 a year
0: on coffee? That's why I said that was low.
3: When I was drinking coffee?
1: Yeah.
0: Would you go to stores or like Starbucks or something?
3: No, for the most part, I would make a pot at home. So I'd probably go through a bag a week. Well, so that's what, $10 a week, I'm guessing? So that's
1: a lot.
0: Yeah, see, I don't count like the home.
1: $520 a month.
3: That's just a year.
0: Just home.
3: Yeah, and then, but that's not it. Then I got that Nespresso.
1: Uh-huh.
3: And that makes, it's kind of like a K-cup, but it's better. It just tastes better. And those pods were probably $1. and I drank one of those in the evening. So that's another dollar a day.
1: Oh, my God.
3: Oh, yeah.
1: Wow. $365 just for that. Plus, that's not even including any time you get it when you go out,
3: which is
1: like at a restaurant or something.
3: Kind of rare that I buy coffee anywhere now, but
1: essentially you were spending more than $1,000 a year on coffee.
3: Oh yeah,
1: wow. All right, go on, Dish.
0: All right, this is a story that I teased regarding Tom Brady. So Tom Brady, during a live Fox broadcast, says something very awkward as one of the players gets injured.
1: There it is.
4: Allegretti.
5: Oh, no.
4: Was not expecting
1: excuse
4: to see
1: me, that. He says. I was not expecting to see that.
0: Allegretti. Oh, yeah.
5: Oh, no.
4: Excuse me. Was not expecting to see
3: that. Elbow looked gross, too.
1: Yeah,
0: this is Jaden Daniels' brutal arm injury. Mm-hmm. Brady had to come back later and apologize, added that he was not expecting to see that.
3: A lot of great football yesterday, huh?
1: Yeah. Oh.
2: Wonderful day.
0: Was it wonderful?
2: Oh, yeah.
3: Really great football.
0: I guess we go right into that, or you want me to finish my last story and then you can go right into
1: Sure. Go ahead.
0: Okay, I'll finish this. The band New Found Glory.
1: Yes.
0: They lost their founder and guitarist, Chad Gilbert. He died at the age of 45. He had been receiving treatment for cancer for several years. Oh. He died peacefully in his sleep yesterday morning. There you go. That's the Shizzy on Rover's Morning Glory.

0: game yesterday, they had a weather delay that I don't know how long this weather delay was. It was long for Lightning, where they were playing in Tampa Bay, and the Browns ended up winning their game. Now,
1: yeah, they did.
0: That threw my DraftKings bet right out the window. That, and I also had the Jets to go 2-0 for the first time in the past 11 years. They failed as well.
2: Oh, no.
0: So I went 0-for. I did a 2-pick parlay, and I didn't even get halfway there. I was blanked. So I am out another $100.
2: So that means you're currently sitting at zero?
3: Zero.
0: Zero.
2: Zero. Okay.
0: $0.
3: All right. That's right. Who's up next? Nitz, what do you have?
1: Well, I had the Browns, so.
3: Okay. So what does that mean?
1: There's my $450 I won.
3: Oh! No, you're at $350
1: profit, yeah.
4: Oh, wow. I thought about you yesterday watching that game, too.
0: $350 you pull in, Snitz.
1: Oh, pretty good.
0: That's got to put him in the lead, right? Because Jeffrey had like $2-something.
3: Jeffrey had $156.
0: Okay.
1: Yeah, as of right now, yes.
0: Yep, okay.
3: So let's go to JLR, Speak of the Devil.
0: All right, what'd you do in your picks? How'd you do?
2: I lost big time. I only won one of them, and that was the 49ers-Dolphins game. I made the mistake of betting on the spread instead of the money line, and I lost big.
5: Mm-hmm. So are we sure you lost?
3: Yeah, because I bet the same thing with like $5, and I lost.
2: So you did it just because I bet on the Buccaneers to win, but the Browns won.
5: Tushy, how'd you do?
3: Let's see. What did I go for?
1: Let's see. What did you do?
0: Oh,
1: I see.
0: Oh, you got the Ravens, the Eagles, and the Buccaneers.
5: The Buccaneers.
3: Oh. So Doogie is still at $32.25.
0: So you lost.
3: I lost.
5: What about Crystal?
4: Lost too. The Eagles were worrying me too because they were going back and forth that score and I thought they were going to lose and then they pulled out a win. So I was like, sweet. And then the Panthers, of course, were dominating. The Bears is what got me. They unfortunately lost. I'm still at zero.
0: Still at zero. Yeah,
3: Charlie? Bears.
0: What did this guy have?
6: The Gridiron God.
5: Week 2 of the NFL paid off big time for old Chuck.
1: Big time, yeah.
3: I was expecting him to say more than Chuck.
5: Chuck.
3: I'm
5: that's
3: like,
5: it?
3: Chuck.
5: I bet $100 that Matt Gay would not go for 2 field goals, and he did not. So, easy money.
3: $64.51.
5: There we go.
0: Nice. You're winning. So you're on the board with $64.
3: What was it? 64 what?
1: 51.
5: What are the current rankings?
3: Okay, first place, Anthony Snitzer with $350. Second place, JLR with $156. Nice. Third place, Charlie, $64.51. Then it goes to Doogie, $32. And then Rover and Crystal both in dead last with zero on the board. Long season
5: you
3: ahead.
5: You bet on the Browns. You bet on the Browns. It's a mistake.
0: I bet against that.
5: I know, but you bet. Just the Browns were involved.
3: We shouldn't have done that.
0: And Baker Mayfield, you'd think he would want to, you know, he did not look good for whatever reason yesterday. So then they had that long weather delay.
1: Dude, I thought they were going to come back and win. I was like, no.
0: Yeah, I thought they might as well.
3: What would happen if they didn't? They did come back and play.
0: They did, yeah.
3: What happened if they didn't and it was just they had to call it? Would they have still won?
0: I don't know what would happen.
1: Yeah, I mean, Browns were up, yeah.
3: So it was 2 minutes left?
1: Yes. Second warning, yeah.
3: So has that ever happened, I wonder? Would they have to call it?
0: I guess. I don't know.
1: All these people are saying, oh, they're going to play it tomorrow. They're going to play it the next day. It's like, oh, no.
3: Okay. I doubt that would happen. That would be too difficult to get everybody together.
0: Well, they got everybody back out there on the field. Good. I guess it was Lightning that was in the area, and then they have to wait 30 minutes after a lightning strike like 8 miles. So they have to wait 30 minutes after the last lightning. And it took forever to get going again.
3: Well, yeah, because if you're at 12 minutes and then a lightning strikes within that 8 miles, they start the clock back up at zero, and they have to go 30 minutes, which sucks.
0: What can you do? All right, I've got to take a break. Some people are upset that we're saying that we're at zero and not negative, but we're taking the bet. We got it.
3: We're at zero.
0: It all makes sense. It's very easy. All we're doing is we're mandating that everybody has to bet $100. And then we're counting winnings, only winnings. That's how we're doing this season. It's a very, very simple way of calculating all of this. And people were getting upset because if we had $100 to bet last year, Charlie might bet only 50 cents so that it wasn't bringing his totals down. People didn't like that. And so...
7: Well, now the totals still aren't going down.
0: No, no. What do you mean?
7: Well, you can only count the profit.
0: Exactly. Yeah. So it's a simple way of doing it. I don't mind doing it this way, but now we have a little hill to climb because Snitzer.
7: Well, not all of us. Just kind of you.
0: No, you but Snitzer's
4: out. Is 350.
0: Yeah,
3: so
0: that's
3: what?
0: A pretty big.
3: He's not gonna hit that again. Still has to bet $100.
0: I know.
3: He can still lose.
1: I'm sure thinks.
0: He can, but he's.
3: And then we win. Okay. Well, you won't, Rover.
0: All right, I've got a.
3: Happy birthday.
0: Thank you. Got to take a quick break. We'll be right back. Hang on.
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0: It was a song called Moving Out. It was a magic moment. I mean, all I'd ever asked for, I didn't know, as a young kid, all I kept saying was, I just want to get my foot in the door. And once I got my foot in the door, I knew it would be all over. At least I had hopes. And we made it happen. And the rest is history.
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0: week about Macklemore getting kicked off Ed Sheeran's tour for his Free Palestine stuff that he was doing on stage in, where was that? Was that in New York?
1: Philadelphia, maybe? No, before Philadelphia.
0: Yeah, wherever it was. Anyways, and then Robert Kraft, the owner of the Patriots, is like, well, wait a second, this tour's coming to Gillette Stadium. I don't want, you know, Robert Kraft is a Jewish guy. He goes, forget this Free Palestine stuff. I don't want that on stage. I don't want this made into a political thing in my venue. So he called up Ed Sheeran and says, listen, that guy's not, I don't want that guy performing. And Ed Sheeran promptly goes, okay, yeah, we'll kick him off the tour. Now, the story that Ed Sheeran gives is, I had nothing to do with it. Really? You actually had a telephone conversation with Robert Kraft about it? So he did, was aware, and he's like, no, it was my the promoter of the show that made the decision. Well, that was just plausible deniability. He obviously okayed that. There's no doubt about it. And then, once Macklemore was kicked off, all these people got bent out of shape, and they, oh, we're going to protest, we're going to do this, we're going to do that, and now Ed Sheeran has got a little bit of a pickle. So how does he respond? Well, he goes out on stage over the weekend, and here's how he should have responded. He should have just gone out, made some sort of statement about how, you know, oh, we, hey,
1: what?
0: We all just...
2: Well, yeah, because you're about to criticize him, so he wouldn't, yeah, what should he statement? Have done?
0: He should have just said, you know what, everyone? There's a lot of controversy over the past week, but I say all of us just need to... Can't we all just get along? That's what he should have said. Can't we all just get along? Call it... And then play some music. Instead, he has to go out there, and I guess he breaks down crying and blubbering about...
1: Does he have a house band?
0: I think because
1: they walked out too.
0: They walked out. All the opening acts walked out, and they all, once Macklemore was kicked off the tour, they all quit in a show of protest,
1: solidarity.
0: Which
1: I'm curious, if you have no opening act, how does the show start? Like, if the show starts at 7, or do you push it back?
0: That's a good question. I don't know if he did or didn't. He could find any, you can just pick any band off the street and go, hey, open for me. Anybody in their right mind would go, okay. So, I don't know if he had any opening acts
1: or not. I'm guessing he pushed it back.
0: And I guess the, he did have a band, I think, like 3 or 4 other people with him, is my understanding. But here he is. This was in... Was this the one that was in Philly?
1: Yeah.
0: So here he is.
1: That was his
0: on
1: first
0: stage
1: show.
0: In Philly. Listen
1: back
0: to this.
3: This is not usually how I would open the show, but before I play some songs tonight, I hope it's okay if I say a few words about this last week.
0: No.
1: See, he has to.
0: This is annoying to me
2: no,
0: already.
2: He has to say something.
0: He doesn't have to say anything.
1: Does. Of
0: no,
1: course he does.
0: He does not. Don't start off your show before you even... Do a song? You start out with some sort of monologue about Israel and Palestine?
2: And do a song first. But
0: you come out, well, do three songs right off the bat, 4 or 5 right off the bat, and then maybe you say something in between, like, hey, there's been a lot of division, a lot of controversy, blah, blah, blah, and then just make some sort of blanket, nonsensical, I love everyone. We all love each other. We all come together at my shows. But here you are.
3: I'm used to my music being criticized, and I'm always happy to take that because I'm lucky a lot of you like my stuff, and I'm not surprised that other people don't. You know, it's normal. But this week, the criticism was about something much more important. And I've had to take and make difficult decisions, and I am making mistakes, and I'm so, so sorry. I don't want to disappoint fans, and I've never wanted to be an activist musician, but this has put me in the middle of an important and passionate argument about freedom of speech and the most complex political issue on the planet.
0: Shut
1: up.
3: My concerts have always been a safe space for everyone, and that matters hugely to me. Honoring my commitment to my fans is also completely central to who I am. And that is why I'm here tonight on my own and continuing my current tour.
0: All right, so I guess he's on his own. Now, have you guys also noticed this off, this really from the heart talk that he's giving there?
1: Who cares if he's reading it off of
0: cards?
1: It's
0: being read off of a teleprompter.
1: This is such an important message that he has to get right.
0: This is who's advising this idiot?
1: If he says one thing wrong,
0: keep your mouth shut.
1: No.
0: Keep your mouth shut. Nobody's there for Ed Sheeran's politics. Not one person is there. Ed Sheeran, what do you think about Israel? What do you think about Gaza?
2: He's not. So he's saying, I've been forced to say something.
0: No. If he would have said not one thing,
2: no.
0: End of story.
2: No.
0: That's it. What do you mean no?
2: Because everybody's eating him alive right now because they think he didn't go strong enough and they're still really mad at him. So
0: didn't go strong enough for what?
2: Being talking about Gaza and stuff.
0: He's a singer.
2: I know. But he's been forced into this.
0: Stop,
2: he's got to say something.
0: No, he's feeding in. This is what happens. Trust me, I've been around the block. When you give in to some group that is up your ass about something, oh my God, you said something that's so offensive. And I've lived through this. Not only have I lived through it, but I've seen it. And I cannot tell you how many times the idiots at the companies that I work for, these radio stations that I work for, how many poor decisions they've made when it comes to stuff like this with controversial stuff. And some group will come, oh my God, Rover's terrible. He said or did this. And then some general manager at some radio station will go, why don't you come in? We'll have a meeting. And then some activist group comes in and they come in and they have a meeting with the station. And the general manager always think, oh, that's going to be the end of it. No, you give an inch, they take a mile. And before you know it, you're committing to doing we're going to give you a bunch of public service announcements on the air. And we're going to sit on your council of diversity. And then they never go away. You cannot get rid of people if you entertain their nonsensical demands. And Ed Sheeran should have just not said a thing. Yes, it will all blow over. Nobody gives a rat's ass what Ed Sheeran thinks about Gaza. Nobody.
1: He's not giving.
0: His fans don't want to hear this.
1: He's not giving his view on Gaza.
0: Yes, he is.
1: He's saying that this is an important matter.
3: And that is why I'm here tonight on my own and continuing my current tour.
0: And reading off this teleprompter.
1: Shut up.
0: Look at him read.
3: But I am deeply worried about the idea that venues should pre-approve content of performers. This happens in so many places that I perform around the world, but it should never happen in the free world.
1: But it did.
4: Well, I think, in my opinion,
1: He's in a pickle.
0: I don't know why Jeffrey's...
1: Why are you so pissed? You cut Rover off.
4: I do apologize. I was just going to say, maybe Ed Sheeran should take a sort of a lesson from Elvis Presley, because he was in a similar situation during his tour in the 1970s. A reporter asked him what is his feelings about what was going on in the Vietnam War at that time. And Elvis Presley just eloquently said, I'm sorry, ma'am. I prefer to keep my political views out. I'm just an entertainer. I'm just here to play music and entertain the masses. That was what I was getting at, because I see the relevancy here that why isn't he just said that? Elvis Presley put it just... simple, eloquent. He said he kept his political views out of the situation.
0: So
4: he's an entertainer there to play music.
0: Gotcha. I have a question for Ed Sheeran, who claims that, you know, in the free world, nobody should tell you what to say. All right. So Ed Sheeran, all of his opening acts walked off in protest. They quit. So if I had a band and I said, Ed, I'll open up your show. He goes, great. I'll hire you to open up the show. And I go, okay. And we're going to play our song, I Hate N-Words.
1: Oh, my God.
0: Do you think that Ed Sheeran would go, no, not on my stage, you're not going to do that? Or would he go, hey, we're living in the free world. I can't tell you what to do. Give me a break. Give me a break. Oh, my God, this guy.
3: Now, I want to address the question of where I stand in the situation in Israel and Palestine and whether my doing this concert here tonight implies where I stand. I have tried in my career not to be a political commentator of any kind because I want my music and shows to be about unity, not division, about humanity, not politics. But this is a humanitarian issue, and I cannot hide how I feel about it anymore. What happened in Israel and at the Nova Music Festival on October 7th was horrific and compounded centuries of Jewish pain. What is happening in Gaza is a catastrophic and unjustifiable and disproportionate. My heart has been broken by the scale of devastation and loss of civilians' lives, of children's lives. And the systemic injustice we're seeing unfold in the West Bank cannot be overlooked. I honestly am so grateful that you're here tonight with me.
1: Aww.
0: Oh, he's going to break down. I think on the teleprompter it said, cry here.
1: Stop. Why are you being so mean?
0: Because this is so performative. Give me a break.
3: This concert is still a place where everyone is welcome and everyone here can stand beside people that have opposing views. And everyone here can stand by people that they don't agree with on everything, but they can all agree on singing these songs.
0: Now the music starts.
3: And these songs are about love, hope, and unity.
0: All right.
2: And at the end of the concert, he comes back, and then he apologizes for his apology.
1: No.
2: Yes, he does. This is it.
0: Oh, he's on the ground, weeping.
1: I hate you, Rover.
0: Does anyone actually believe this? Do you believe that he's really weeping? This is like, I have to do this for a show. I'm in a little bit of a bind, so let me do what I think people want me. And look, I'm not even saying what he, right, wrong, whatever. Gaza, Palestine, this, that, or the other. Who knows? Don't know. I don't know. I'm not an expert. But he's just saying what he believes he has to say in order to get out of the situation. Here he is weeping. How's he going to go on? How am I going to go on with my life and my hundreds of millions of dollars?
3: The world is a scary place right now. America is a scary place right now. This gives hope. This gives hope. Thank you so much for the vote. Thank you so much.
0: America is a scary place right now. Okay.
1: I'm reading here that they did...
0: Not too scary for you to come and take our money.
1: I'm reading that they did postpone it.
0: Postpone what?
1: The start date. They moved it later.
0: Start date of what?
2: Start date of
1: what? Show.
4: Huh? Start time, you mean?
1: Start time of the show. Shut up.
4: I'm sorry, I got to translate.
1: Thank you. He gets me.
0: Snitz is the stupid whisperer of the show.
1: And then he also rearranged his stage. Apparently, he was supposed to go have like another part of the middle of the venue.
0: I think he even say that in this?
1: He says he does.
0: He has another part where he goes out and he's like, you know, like a little stage in the middle of the crowd.
1: Stage B, I think he calls it.
3: Thank you so much.
0: And again, what he said is,
3: I hope you all have had fun. The one thing that I would like to apologize for is the first bit of the show where it wasn't about music and I had to talk, and I understand that people have children here and I understand that families didn't buy a ticket to hear that first bit of the show, but that was something I felt like I needed to say. I felt there was a lot of questions I needed to answer. So to all the parents there that have brought their kids here tonight, thank you so much for bringing them, and I do apologise for the first bit of the show. My shows are about this. They're about unity, they're about love, they're about family. They're about people, as we said, people coming together that don't know each other, that have different beliefs, and you know, you're jumping around like maniacs with each other and having fun. And I will never stop doing this. I will never stop doing this.
0: All right.
1: So,
0: well, he said that he didn't have his little stage in the center of the crowd because he was afraid that people were going to throw stuff at him.
1: Yeah.
0: They're your fans who paid hundreds of dollars to come see you. They're just going to attack you? Get out of here. Get real.
1: I think it's an honest thing. I don't know why you have such a bad attitude towards him.
0: And what are you saying about you're worried about being attacked by who? The Free Palestine people, they're so angry with you, they're going to attack you. What's that saying about them and your thoughts of them?
1: I think people were upset. He was nervous of what they were going to do to him.
0: Jack, so. You're on Rover's Morning Glory. Good morning, Jack.
5: This Ed Sheeran, I just now heard it was a teleprompter. Good morning, everybody.
0: Hey.
5: A teleprompter? Talk about how impersonal and baseless. What an absolute tool. And to say that the response is disproportionate, should they throw rocks back? They started a war. Deal with the consequences. And as far as the Palestinians are concerned, they elected Hamas. So they're in bed with them, as far as I'm concerned. You can't launch missiles from a school or a hospital or a playground and not expect death from the people that you're surrounding your missile launch sites. It's kind of crazy.
0: Well, they do that on purpose. It's crazy. Let's launch missiles from a school, and then they'll go, oh my God, they blew up the school. It is a terrible situation. There are bad things that are happening on both sides, and Israel has done some bad things. And shot and killed people and things like that, and that completely unnecessarily. Things happen in war, unfortunately. And I'm just saying, this guy, you're right about the teleprompter.
5: He's an idiot.
0: He's reading this off a teleprompter, and it's just like, dude, come on. This is not from the heart. This is what some PR guy wrote for you. ChatGPT wrote this for you. Jack, thank you. Justin in Pennsylvania, you're on Rover's Morning Glory. Good morning, Justin.
6: Good morning, Rover. How you doing?
0: Hey, what's happening?
6: Listen, that guy has a lot of passion about what he does, and we should all be so lucky he's had that much passion. That's the reason why he was crying, not because he was trying to do some political stuff.
0: No, I think that's why he was crying, because he's like, he has to get up there and pretend to cry so that people feel bad for him.
1: No.
0: Like, yes.
6: No. When that guy backed out of doing the shows or whatever, had to leave to do the shows, and all the people wanted money back for the tickets, he bought all those tickets and donated them to the Vet Ticks, which gives veterans discounted prices on tickets just so they wouldn't be empty seats. He's not doing it all for show.
0: But I also think that he probably didn't do that out of the goodness of his own. That was calculated as well, I think.
1: But if it's helping people.
6: Some people just say the heck with what everybody thinks and just does what their passion doesn't tell them to do. You know what I'm saying? He likes to sing. He has passion about, we should all be so lucky to have that much passion about something we do.
1: Yep.
0: Well,
1: I agree.
0: I have passion that I think he shouldn't be up there spouting this stuff, reading off a teleprompter.
1: You have passion about nothing.
0: I have passion,
1: no,
0: dude.
1: You don't have passion
6: about your monetarial things.
1: Yeah, that's true. Yarbos.
0: Monetarial.
1: Yeah, condo.
0: Oh, my God.
6: Yeah, the condo down there. Yeah, exactly.
1: Yeah, and your hooker pad. Yeah.
0: Wow.
1: You have no idea. I don't spend any money.
0: By the way, I'm not going to deny, I love making money. I don't like spending money. I like making money. I don't like spending money. Who does? But
6: nobody does.
0: I'm
6: not blaming you for that. I'm not blaming you for that. But we should all be so lucky as to care about what we do that much as he does.
0: Do you believe I have passion now?
1: I hate you. I really do.
6: Okay. You don't have that much passion. If your radio show went down today, would you cry about it?
0: No, I'm not going to cry.
6: You don't have the passion for you.
0: Yeah. All right, Justin.
6: Anyway, keep it up. Have fun.
0: All right.
6: I love listening to you guys.
0: All right. We love you, too. Thank you.
1: Bye-bye.
0: Justin, you're on Rover's Morning Glory. Good morning, Justin.
7: Two Justins in a row, yeah. I don't understand. I don't get with the... I don't understand how the logistics of concerts exactly work with, you know, who hires who to come in and who exactly does that. But, I mean, do you really have freedom of speech when you're contracted out by a company or something like that?
0: No, exactly. And so, this isn't a freedom of speech issue. The government didn't say, you can't say that. It was somebody who owns a venue says, you know what? Don't want to have that at my venue. That's
2: but
0: it.
2: Then strong-arm the other
7: which
2: venues.
7: Which is completely justified.
0: But that's up to the venues. People, okay, Charlie, if a company does something, I've never heard you complain of some if people boycott that company and you don't go, ooh, people are trying to strong arm Target.
1: But as long as they're renting it out to Ed Sheeran, he can put on his bill who he wants and then they get paid.
2: It's also annoying to keep saying that
7: the venue can say, we don't want those people.
2: It's also annoying to say this craft guy owns the venue. He didn't buy that. The city, whatever city probably bought that. It's very annoying that we're pretending it's his venue.
1: How does he have the right to say it?
7: You don't know that.
2: I'll just tell you, I do know that.
7: Jimmy Haslam owns Brown Stadium, right?
2: With our money.
0: Well, they get tax breaks.
2: And it's stupid.
7: Like,
2: and it's
7: do you not
2: money.
7: Understand how ownership works?
0: Gillette Stadium was financed 100% privately by New England Patriots owner Robert Kraft.
2: I'm sure that's true.
0: It says right
2: Whoa.
0: Here.
2: Okay.
7: Oh.
0: It says right here.
7: Wow, that's weird.
0: He paid entirely out of pocket for the stadium, land, and parking facilities. Mm-hmm. It is one of the few modern NFL stadiums built without public construction subsidies.
2: And no tax breaks.
7: Wow, Charlie, you kind of look stupid now, huh?
0: They probably got some sort of tax break, but every business gets
2: Haslam's owned the Brown Stadium and nobody chipped in. You're an idiot. It's your money paid for that.
0: Well, you said Kraft got the money from taxpayers. All right, Justin, thank you. Anyway, so yeah, he does own that stadium. Paid for it out of his own pocket. I've got to take a... Rover's Colon Blow says, last week you said Ed Sheeran seemed like a good guy. Now you basically are saying he's a douche. Make up your mind. No, I think he probably is a good guy. I'm ragging on what he did because it's very phony baloney. It's very phony.
8: It's your apology speech for what you said earlier today.
0: Yeah, exactly. I didn't mean to make fun of Ed Sheeran. I'm sure he's a nice guy. Seems like an all right dude. I don't know. I don't ever. Do you ever hear anything bad about Ed Sheeran? No. I don't really. But it's like, dude, give it up. Give it a rest. You go out there, play your songs. Now, if he were somebody who was known for political stuff, if it was Rage Against the Machine, I'd go, okay, well, they're known for political statements and stuff. I've been at shows with Rage Against the Machine, and it's like, okay, this is getting a little long-winded. Let's just go back to some music here. But Ed Sheeran is not a political guy. Courtney, you're on Rover's Morning Glory. Good morning, Courtney.
9: Hi.
0: Hey, what's up?
9: So, I mean, as an artist myself, there's a couple things that I have issues with how he handled this. He had no problem speaking out about Ukraine when it was going on. And now he's suddenly not political when it's convenient, and it's all for money. And at a certain point, if you're going to be censoring your opening acts, is it art anymore, or is it a product? Art has always been political. Music has always been political. And for him to truly act neutral about it, it would have been being like, hey, sorry, Robert Kraft, I'm not going to get rid of my opening act here, you know, we're just going to go
0: perform
9: somewhere else.
0: Ed Sheeran could have said, you know what? We have to refund all these tickets. We can't do this show. And if he really wanted to take a stand.
9: He's got more money than he's ever going to spend in a lifetime.
0: And
9: so
0: the answer
9: he could have done
0: that. It is a product. Anybody doing a stadium show in front of 80,000 people, that is a product. There's a machine behind that. Is it art? Yeah, to some extent, but it is a money-making machine, and that's what it's all about. Courtney, thank you. I got to take a quick break. We'll get back with the shizzy, the news, right after this.
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0: up. Hey, man.
1: Hey, I just wanted to chime in on Ed Sheeran real quick and just mention this. You know, people were talking about him reading off a teleprompter, making it sound like it was more disingenuous that way.
0: Yeah.
1: Ed Sheeran, as a child, had a debilitating stuttering problem. And even though he's overcome that as an adult, I have a cousin like this. If you talk to him, you wouldn't know he had a stuttering problem. But if you put him in a situation where he's nervous, he can't function. He can't function. Mm. So chances are, and I'm not arguing to say that he wrote it, that's how he really feels. I don't know any of that. But chances are, he probably rehearsed that over and over again before he went out and said it.
0: You know, it made me think of what you're saying makes me think of something. I was watching football yesterday, and one of the guys who plays for the Browns, KC Concepcion, has a stuttering problem, they said. And I immediately thought to myself, do you stutter like in your brain if you're talking to yourself? Does your inner dialogue, your inner monologue, does it stutter?
1: It's just there's a disconnect. You know exactly what you want to say, but you get put in a nervous situation and it disconnects. And when people like that start to stutter, they hit panic mode and they can't make sense out of what they're trying to say.
0: All right, Tim, thank you. I appreciate it. So do you think, like I was wondering, as he's thinking about stuff or football or whatever in his head, does the voice in his head stutter?
2: No.
0: You're acting like that's a ridiculous question.
2: Yeah, I think that is. Is it? It just comes out. When they go to talk, that's when it happens.
0: I don't know. Ty, you're on Rover's Morning Glory. I think it's Ty. Good morning.
3: Hey, good morning, everyone.
0: Hey, man.
3: Hey, so I was just calling because I think the whole Ed Sheeran issue and everything kind of is an attack on free speech. And I was wondering if you guys knew that Robert Kraft runs a command center out of Gillette Stadium that's solely dedicated to combating quote-unquote anti-Semitism. And they sift through over a billion posts a day using AI. And if you, whether you're a regular person or celebrity, if you spread political messages that they don't like, they will find that on social media and prevent you from performing at their stadium. And I think the problem with that is if a bunch of billionaires, owners, if they all have that like-minded thinking, only one side of the political spectrum will be spread, and it is kind of an attack on free speech.
0: I don't know, because the other side does exactly the same thing. If you don't fall in line with their beliefs, what do they do? If you're not free Palestine, what happens? Oh, they're doing sit-ins at colleges, and they're assaulting Jewish students as they're trying to walk onto campus. So I don't know if it's an assault on free speech, but you know, it's not the government stopping you from speaking out. It's they do have apparently some sort of command center. I mean, it sounds ridiculous.
4: Do they really?
0: But they do. I know it sounds like this guy's.
3: And they will dox you. They will dox you.
0: It sounds like this guy's a conspiracy nut. But here is the command center inside Gillette Stadium where they monitor anti-Semitism, according to just I did a quick Google search here. And then they dox you. They'll be like, "Look, this guy. Look, if we find out who he is, and
3: yeah, if you have a big enough following, and you don't, and they don't like what you
0: he said on social media. He made it. Jews are cheap. He said, and oh my God, he needs to lose his job as a mechanic for Mighty Muffler or whatever the case.
3: Oy vey, oy vey. That's all right. I got for you guys.
0: Ty, thank you. Doogie, are you ready for the shizzy?
4: I am.
0: Here we go.
5: Hear the shizzy on Rover's Morning Glory.
4: Pope Leo is expected to make a trip to France, and he's going to spend about 4 days there. I would love to see the Pope. Do you have any desire to see the Pope?
0: No.
4: To meet the Pope?
0: Absolutely
4: really?
0: Not. Not even
4: you don't think that'd be
0: tiny
4: pretty cool?
0: Bit. I mean, if the Pope were next door, in the room next door, you go, "Hey, do you want to meet the Pope?" I'd say, "Sure."
4: But you wouldn't travel to France.
0: 5 minutes. I wouldn't travel 5 minutes.
2: Absolutely
0: not. Not interested in the least. He's just a dude from Chicago or wherever. Like, why? You're interested?

0: that? You want to see the Pope?
1: My old boss came to town, and he spoke to a church, and I was able to see him, and he had a statue called Broken Mary that he brought to... he had a meeting with the Pope, and the Pope blessed it, and then he travels to different churches and talks to people about the message of Broken Mary, and I was able to touch the statue that was blessed by the Pope, and I thought that was pretty cool. Like, I would love to meet the Pope.
0: It's just a guy. It's just a guy who, like, put his hand on a statue. Boom, there you go.
2: What is
0: it.
2: Broken Mary? What is that?
1: It's just a statue that was found that was broken and
2: of Mary?
1: A statue, you know, the statue of Mary, the
0: Virgin Mary.
1: Yeah,
0: the Virgin
1: Mary. Okay. Yards, I guess. And stuff like that.
0: Yeah. She doesn't do a good job explaining these things.
2: Broken it's a broken Mary. Statue.
1: Yes. And my old boss travels and talks and
0: travels with a broken statue.
1: He does. And that statue was blessed by the Pope. And I was lucky enough to see it, which was pretty cool.
0: Me being the kind of guy that I am.
1: Yeah.
0: That's also another scam story.
1: Absolutely not.
0: You think this guy's been traveling around. How does he...
2: I'm looking, Rover. It is kind of weird here.
1: Of course he's traveling.
0: You don't think he has like 10 of these different statues?
1: No. Aww.
3: If you would have told me
2: he's walking around
3: carrying around a broken statue of the Virgin Mary, talking about God, I'd say, are you high? I was doing my morning show. I was on the air. I thought I was having a stroke, and they said it's a rare form of MS. Eventually, it cost me my job. I'm driving, thinking, what am I going to do? I see this statue lying on the ground, and I know it's a statue of the Virgin Mary. She's broken like me.
4: And he sees the Virgin Mary broken, cast aside. He's been cast aside.
0: Man cows.
5: He's touching so many lives of people who have been hurting or broken. I think those people are going to affect people as well.
6: He doesn't hang out with strippers anymore. He hangs out with nuns and priests.
5: He said, keep the statue broken.
0: That's what happens when you turn 100.
1: I touched that. He's not 100.
3: Because I said, we're all broken and we're loved by God.
2: So he does carry it around on a little dolly.
1: And he took him to meet the Pope.
0: I know, but you don't think...
1: Anyway,
0: like,
1: I'm not going to sit here.
0: Just for the sake of the story, you don't think like...
1: No.
0: You don't think that statue got lost or in you know...
1: No, it's the same
0: baggage claim.
1: No, it's the same statue that he's been with. Anyway,
0: what happens if he ever did lose it?
1: Other news, the president says that he plans to create a new AI force and appoint an AI czar as his administration looks for ways to oversee artificial intelligence without slowing its growth.
0: Czar.
2: He has been tweeting recently. He actually opened his Twitter for a long time, and he's, Rover, you want to read these? This is what he's worried about.
1: Is this trying to name?
2: Yeah, okay. Yeah.
0: Many people think that the words artificial intelligence are inaccurate.
1: Yeah.
0: And very ineloquent relative to AI or artificial intelligence. Huh? Even that first sentence is a little confusing. Right. A far more elegant and accurate description of this new phenomena would be superior intelligence, SI, or extreme intelligence, EI, or supreme intelligence, SI. This is a poll, and I would appreciate everybody voting, which is the best name for this ever-growing, quote, revolution.
1: Don't click it yet, so
0: President,
1: let's see.
0: Donald J. Trump.
2: Which one do you want to vote for? I haven't voted yet.
1: I think
2: I'd say extreme. I like extreme.
0: I like EI. Yeah, EI.
1: Oh, I like SI. I like supreme intelligence.
0: I like extreme intelligence.
2: Oh, we're extreme slow. All right, now let's... He tweeted again, though.
0: Superior intelligence was in the lead there.
2: Yeah.
1: Oh, so supreme is... Okay, so now we're down to two. Extreme...
0: Superior intelligence probably because of...
2: Supreme.
0: Supreme intelligence probably because of its relationship to the Supreme Court is losing badly to both superior and extreme intelligence. Therefore, we are going to take supreme intelligence out, deleting it as a qualifier, and let you vote for the final two. Superior intelligence or extreme intelligence? A fresh vote begins now.
1: Nice. All right,
0: so what are President we doing now? Donald J. Trump.
2: You sticking with extreme?
1: I like superior.
7: Yeah, I like superior.
2: I don't
7: too.
2: Want it to be better than us.
0: I like extreme
1: but
0: intelligence.
1: But it is.
2: Extreme.
1: Better. It is smarter than us.
0: Vote for extreme, Charlie. Click it.
2: Okay, well,
1: it's wow.
0: Neck and neck, 48.9 extreme intelligence, but superior intelligence has 51.1% of the vote. Well, it's a good thing that, you know, we've cleared up the Iran stuff, the diesel fuel prices, the incredible deficit that we're running. I'm glad all those are solved so that we can take to Twitter polls over this. Anyway, go on.
1: This is a sweet story. Staff at NOAA Southeast Fisheries Science Center in Panama City, Florida, got a surprise when a pelican tapped on their door for help. After hearing the taps, the staff opened the door for the bird that had fishing line wrapped around its wing, a deeply embedded fish hook, and cactus spines stuck in its left foot. The animal handlers happened to be in the building, thank God. They quickly helped the pelican, brought him the tools, brought him like safely out of the wire, snipped off the barb to remove the hook, plucked the spines out, and removed the fishing line. They say the pelican was very patient through the procedure and then afterwards flew off.
0: Didn't even thank him. Didn't turn around and thank him. Like all those fake AI videos you fall for where the animal comes back to thank somebody who helped them out.
1: Yes, for sure. Toys R Us is making a major comeback. The once bankrupt retailer says that they plan to open 120 new standalone toy stores ahead of the holiday shopping season, bringing its total to 160 locations by Christmas. The expansion reflects a growing trend in the toy industry where adults and teens are increasingly driving sales. Monday Night Football tonight, 8 p.m. Eastern on ABC and ESPN. You have the Los Angeles Rams hosting the New York Giants. What?
0: I like this guy. What was that documentary that that your ex-boss had? What's it called?
1: Broken Mary.
0: He says they should have titled that movie, There's Something About Broken Mary. More people would have watched it.
1: Whoopi Goldberg.
0: That would have been a great movie for that.
1: Whoopi.
0: Great title for that.
1: Goldberg is temporarily stepping away from The View to film a new Netflix movie, though she will continue appearing on the daytime talk show on Mondays. Goldberg will miss Tuesday, Wednesday, and Thursday episodes for the next couple of weeks while she films Women Like Us. It's a comedy that also stars Jennifer Lewis, Vanessa Williams, and Vivica A. Fox. Box office numbers for you. Third place, Spider-Man Brand New Day with $6.5 million. 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And a huge weekend for Resident Evil with $60 million. Easily topped the box office.
0: Wait, did you call it N-O-A-A?
1: Yeah.
0: Noah? N-O-A-A? N-C-A-A?
1: N-O-A-A.
2: Okay. I went and saw Resident Evil.
1: Was it good?
2: That was pretty good. I know nothing about Resident Evil either. Like, I've never played
0: it's
2: the
0: video
2: games.
0: Game, right?
2: Yeah, I've never played the games. I know there's been other movies. That was pretty good.
1: You don't need to understand, like...
2: No. It's just kind of like a zombie sort of thing. Slight zombie. I wouldn't say it's overtly zombie, because I'm done with zombies. But that was pretty good.
7: This is the guy who did Barbarian and Weapons, right?
2: Yes.
7: Yeah, it looks really good.
1: And finally, happy birthday, Rover. Happy 21st of September. Mm-hmm. Which brings us to the Earth, Wind, and Fire mention. Right there, 21st night of September. Yes. In their song, September. Why was it in there? We always say, like, why is it in there?
0: I think you've told me this in the past and I've just forgotten. Or
1: turns out.
0: 21st of September. Why was it in the song? I don't know. Why?
1: Turns out it's because it was the expected birth date of Maurice White's son, Cabran.
0: Cabran.
1: Yep. So, and...
0: sounds like something a magician would say. Cabran!
1: K-A-H-B-R-A-N.
0: What?
1: K-A-H-B-R-A-N. Okay. That's Cabran. The singer's son.
0: Shaq was in a movie called Cabran.
1: All right. In recognition of this day, Epcot at Walt Disney World will be playing September, this song right here, all day long on the Guardians of Galaxy Cosmic Rewind ride.
7: It's a good ride.
1: It's a great song.
0: This song.
1: I don't know how anyone
0: He's never heard it before, I don't think.
1: Every time it plays, everybody dances.

0: song's like, even if you're not into this kind of music, it's still, right? Like, you can still.
1: Absolutely. Yeah. Come on, Jeffrey.
0: I have no idea what they're actually saying right there. I think the last time, I think I said that, and then we looked it up, and I'm like, oh, that's what they're saying, and I've forgotten already. What the hell is he? Is he saying party on?
1: I don't know.
0: Bollywood? What is he saying? I don't know.
1: Well, that's a good song. There you go. That's the shizzy.
2: There you go, Rover. You can sing it. Have Jeffrey sing it to you for your birthday.
3: Yes. Yeah, it's a great gift.
0: You got a lyric?
3: Let's see it. He's got the lyrics.
2: Right there. Okay.

0: Sophie Loren, Joan Collins, or Susan.
1: This is not about you. It's about Rover.
2: Do you want to know?

0: There's a very famous photo that was taken yesterday, on September 20th, the day before my birthday.
1: Okay.
0: This was taken, what year are we in now? 2026. This was taken 9 years ago. Do you know what that famous photo was? Very, very famous photo.
1: Of you?
0: No, not of me.
1: Oh.
2: So 2017?
0: 2017. Very famous photo.
1: Involving...
0: It's a, once you see the image, you go, oh, it's like a very famous image. It's,
1: a tragedy?
3: I think they
0: like where they plant, you know, that one where they like plant the flag and where was it? Iwo Jima or yeah. What? I don't know where it was, but the, like that's a
4: yeah,
0: famous
4: the
0: photo.
4: Planting the flag in Iwo Jima in World War II.
0: Mm-hmm. What's another very famous photo?
2: That, Vietnamese girl.
0: Vietnam. Oh, the fire girl, the girl that got napalmed.
1: Oh.
2: Yeah. And that Vietnamese guy with the gun up against his head, too.
0: The guy who was executed out in the middle of the street. Yes.
1: The guy in front of a tank.
0: What about the guy from the, tank guy from Tiananmen Square.
2: Mm-hmm.
0: What about the cover of the Rage Against the Machine album, the guy that lit himself on fire, the monk Buddhist or whatever. Or
2: yeah. The people the pointing at the Martin Luther King.
0: Oh, yeah, from the balcony. Yeah. Yes, yes. It's along those same lines.
2: I think I know what it is. I think I know what it is.
1: What is it?
2: Jeffrey. Is it Jeffrey?
1: Oh, sticking the key up his ass?
2: No.
0: It is Jeffrey.
2: It is. I'm going to guess the Browns game.
0: Oh, no.
1: Oh, that was a good guess.
0: No.
2: Oh, it's not? Because that was a Sunday, September 17th.
1: The B outfit.
2: Or September 20th. No, the B outfit was way earlier than that. That was like 20. What year was that, Jeffrey? The B outfit.
1: Oh.
4: Something I prefer to want to erase from my mind.
0: I'm going to send this to Snitzer. I think Snitzer. I don't actually have the photo in front of me.
2: 20?
0: I just saw it. It popped up yesterday. I go, oh, that's funny. 9 years ago to the day. I think, Snitz, you have that picture, don't you?
5: I think so.
0: Okay.
5: It's in my archives of
1: JLR.
0: Famous photos right along the MLK picture or...
1: Or Doogie in a potato sack.
0: Or what about JFK, that picture of Jackie Kennedy climbing out of the back of the car after he gets his head blown off whatever.
1: That's big.
5: Yeah, here it is.
1: The Marilyn Monroe.
2: September 20th, sorry, I was wrong, was a Wednesday.
0: Marilyn Monroe dress blowing up on the grate.
5: Very famous, very famous.
0: Very famous. This one also just as famous as all those photos. Here it is.
1: Oh, jeez.
2: Beautiful.
0: There's Jeffrey at the Grand Canyon.
5: Majestic.
0: Not looking at the Grand Canyon. He's looking at his phone instead. That was taken 9 years ago yesterday on a bus trip, rolling one trip.
4: I wouldn't call that photo iconic. So.
1: That is iconic. 1,000%. Yeah. I think the other one is the photo of him.
4: I wholeheartedly disagree with you guys.
0: You know what would be kind of cool is if... I know that they have... AI can do it. I think even like the new iPhones will have it built in. Your Google phone might have it where... You could take that photo and just extend it out. So, like, you have the Grand Canyon
4: in
0: front of him.
4: Yes.
0: And there's just Jeffrey not looking at the Charlie. One of the most spectacular sights you could possibly see.
2: I'd like to just see him put in all sorts of different famous images. The MLK one, for example. He's also on the balcony, but he's just looking at his phone. And just all sorts of different things. Marilyn Monroe with the dress up.
1: Yeah, he's standing. In the crowd. Like the whole...
0: like he's Forrest Gump. Yes. Like he's in every historical photo.
2: In front of Tank, we remove Tank Man. It's just Jeffrey standing there looking at his phone. Would be...
6: Can I get him in that time-traveling photo as well, where they think that really cool guy, has like sweet sunglasses on, a cardigan. I want him superimposed in there.
1: Jessica, baby Jessica getting pulled out of the well.
2: Yes,
1: he's in the backyard on his phone. Everyone's cheering and he's on his phone. He's on his side as the president's brain was blown out and Jackie is reaching.
2: Yeah, he's just on the
1: Jeffrey's
2: on the
1: grass.
0: 9/11 plane going into the tower. Jeffrey just on the sidewalk looking at his phone.
1: So bad.
0: Oh, my God.
4: Like I said, yikes.
0: OG Chelsea says, look how skinny he is. Can I see that picture again?
6: He is tiny.
0: Oh, my gosh.
2: Nothing but a buck 05.
0: Yeah, he is a lot smaller than, huh? All right, I gotta take a 21 says you could make a calendar of all those pictures.
1: Oh, that would be funny.
0: I wonder if we could get the rights, or are those like somehow in the public domain? Are they old enough? Could I do that? I don't know how that works.
2: I'm not sure how that works either. I mean, you can buy them from Getty, I'm sure. I don't know how much that costs.
0: Yeah, but I don't think they allow you to.
2: But you find each tragedy for each month. Like you find a tragedy that happened in May. I don't know what, for example, but maybe that was, when was the moon landing?
4: Was July of 1969.
2: July. All right. So for July, you have the moon landing. Jeffrey just off on the moon.
0: like the dude's doing his golf shot on the moon. And
4: Jeffrey was Alan Shepard on Apollo 14. That was in 1971.
5: That's almost the same ground. I mean, you can really just use that.
0: All right. I've got to take a quick break. We'll be right back on Rover's Morning Glory. Oh, I do have I have two questions for you guys when we come back.
1: Okay.
0: Two things I'm wondering about. Hang on.
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0: And for adults with type 2 diabetes and known heart disease, Jardiance can lower the risk of cardiovascular death, too. 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
10: Rover's Morning Glory.
11: I do have two questions.
12: Well, Rover, real quick, before you do that,
11: yes?
12: I do have, if you're going to do this calendar, I've already got November ready for you.
11: Okay.
12: Here you go.
11: I don't even see JLR. Oh, there he is. There he is in the background. Oh, that's good. Well, because Charlie, I do have, I'm not sure what month I have.
12: Oh, you have?
11: But I quickly, during the commercial break, mm-hmm. Also, here is, there's JLR.
12: Point him out. I can't even tell. There he is. Perfect.
13: Oh, that's funny.
11: Totally disinterested. I'm just tweeting Nikki Benz.
13: That's really funny.
11: Oh, my God.
14: She wasn't even born yet, and that was in 1968. And cell phones were, and smartphones weren't available until late 90s, early 2000s.
11: I have a question. So, did you and Chocolate Charlie go, did your race thing actually take place over the weekend? Because I know they were worried about bad weather. Did it Did it go down?
14: Unfortunately, no, it did not because of weather. Charlie called me, and I looked at it, and then I thought maybe, you know, I thought it was, because he told me it's bad news, it's canceled, which I was disappointed. And I'm thinking to myself, but then I called him back, and then I said, this better not be a prank, because I'll be out $300. And then, he advised me to go on their Facebook page because they seem to update that more than their website, and it shows the event was canceled, and it's a see y'all next week.
11: So, when you received that call from Charlie, your first reaction was, he's trying to prank me, and then he's going to take my money. He's going to show up and take my money.
14: That was my thinking because of the prank. No, because of the
11: prank. He really hates you, Charlie.
12: Oh, I know. I was also, I was going to be driving him there, too. That's what I remember. I was going to be me driving him. So he thought I was just lying because then he called me back like 20 minutes later. He's like, I'm on their website. It doesn't say anything about being canceled.
14: That's correct.
12: And so you're pranking me right now? And I go, no, I don't know about.
14: But he, to Charlie's credit, he did advise me to go to their Facebook page because it's more accurate and it did show up canceled. And he was right. And so it is next week. We're on for next week.
12: Next Saturday. Be
11: all right, because on Friday, right after we got done with the Friday Leftovers or the main show or whatever, I forget.
12: It was on.
11: It's on. It's officially on.
12: And then it kept raining all Saturday. So
13: wait, you mean this Saturday, the 26th?
15: Yeah, coming up.
13: Because next Saturday to me is October.
15: No,
13: so this Saturday, this, the 26th.
11: No, it's not yet. This Saturday.
15: Five days.
11: Next Saturday is
16: you're
11: week
15: Saturday,
11: from
15: October 3rd.
12: So off.
16: Yeah. No, next Saturday is this coming up Saturday.
11: No,
13: it's coming
11: not.
13: Up Saturday.
12: You might be able to say that on Friday. You might be able to start saying next Saturday.
16: It's closer.
12: No. It's closer, but we're so far out. It's the 26th.
11: You guys are completely confused in life. That's not
15: in
11: how this works.
15: Days.
16: The next Saturday.
11: No, but that's not how we collectively as a society say it. We've made the determination that
12: not this far out.
11: This Saturday is Saturday, yeah. September 26th.
13: This upcoming Saturday.
11: Next Saturday is Saturday, October 3rd. So not this Saturday, next
12: this
11: Saturday.
12: This is a good plug to really confuse everybody. It's the 26th.
15: It's in 4 days.
12: It's the 26th.
11: You guys
13: so
11: don't
13: this
11: really.
13: This coming
11: it's
13: Saturday.
11: It's this Saturday. Well, how would you say that?
12: I would say this would Saturday.
14: Say this coming say Saturday this. Is this coming Saturday is our event because we're now into the week. But the Saturday after October 3rd, that happens to be my son's birthday.
11: Oh, all right.
12: Okay, so I would say this Saturday, but also being having it be Monday right now, I'd also say next Saturday. It would be fine. Now, Friday, you're getting Thursday. Maybe next could mean the one after. But right now, this is this or next. It's the 26th.
11: Oh, that's very... No, you guys are way wrong, way off. That's not how everybody says that.
13: Totally this Saturday.
11: All right, so you guys will be there this Saturday. At Painesville Speedway?
12: Painesville Speedway.
11: Okay. All right. Had to delay it by a week because of the weather. Speaking of weather.
13: You know what didn't get delayed?
11: What's that?
13: My roof.
11: Your roof?
13: Got my roof done this past weekend.
11: Oh.
13: This past Saturday.
11: Okay.
13: Got my roof done.
11: So you don't have a big hole in your roof anymore? So when it did rain, you didn't get...
13: Nothing.
11: There's nothing.
13: I was like, come
11: room?
13: On, rain. Bring on the rain. I felt like I was Captain Dan or Lieutenant Dan in Forrest Gump. Like, bring it on. Rain hard. Because they came Friday. Great roof and restoration came out on Friday. And those guys
11: talk
13: worked
11: slut.
13: All day
11: the
13: long.
11: Sound effect,
12: I'm working on it.
13: They all day long. They were just hammering, smash it. I mean,
12: she's a talk
13: replacing
12: slut.
13: Wood. It was amazing. I was being a little creeper, peeking out my window, looking at them every so often,
11: they did
13: progress.
11: That all in one day.
13: Pretty much what they did on Saturday was they had already tore off the roof Friday. So Saturday they had to come back and just kind of put the paper down to the edge, all that kind of stuff. And they finished the roof on the garage Saturday. So the house is done.
11: Nice.
13: The garage is done. I was so excited. I was like, we could rain all fall and I'll be all right.
11: Nice. Well, that's exciting. That's exciting news. So things getting taken care of. That was.
12: Anybody else do any repairs or anything over the weekend?
14: My friend Joey, that lives out in Norton, Niles,
11: uh-huh.
14: who was helping with my car, uh-huh. he was going to come out to our event. Uh-huh.
15: But eventually our event was canceled, but he did make his way out. He got me, he was able to get me a headlight assembly plus the wire and the bulbs. Okay. And the passenger, my car now has two properly working headlights.
11: Oh, all right. Congratulations.
13: Yes.
11: Do you have a picture of that?
15: No, I didn't take a picture of it.
11: Okay. All right. Now this is the same guy that's been doing all your other work.
15: No, this is a guy. I've been Facebook friends with him for a long time, and a couple of times we've been out that way, and my wife and my kids would drop in on him. Sometimes he would invite us out to his house for a picnic or whatever the case may be. But he heard the show. He heard what happened to my headlight and everything, and he wanted to give me a hand or help me out at least, and that was very nice of him. And I do appreciate it.
11: All right, so this is not the guy who had the oil leak or whatever. Different guy. Okay, all right.
17: This is the guy that you question his radiator installing skills.
11: I don't recall.
17: Oh, you got him very angry. You don't remember? He's very angry with you.
18: He was not a fan of that. I remember.
11: Why? What happened?
17: I don't remember.
11: He screwed something up?
17: Well, I don't know. I'm not saying that. You said he screwed something up and he got very pissed off.
11: You might have some competition for your... Somebody just sent me another November photo that I wanted to put in our calendar. Sort of related. Here is... let me see. There he is.
18: Oh, God.
17: Oh, that's good.
11: JFK in the motorcade there. And there's this JLR on his cell phone as he goes by.
13: He looks so tall.
11: Yeah,
13: he's towering everybody.
11: He's a little bit bigger than everybody else. So that one is not quite exactly accurate there. So maybe we'll have to pick Charlie's over that one. I saw Mary from St. Louis was on. I don't think she's on anymore. What did she want?
13: She wanted to discuss with you AI and how the podcast she's listening to, the scientists and doctors are all very scared and worried right now that AI is going to take over in less than a year.
11: Mm. I don't think so. Anyone watch 60 Minutes last night?
18: No.
11: They would run in another really weird promo for 60 Minutes over the weekend, like during football and stuff, where they were trying to stylize, you know how 60 Minutes just has that tick, tick, ticking sound?
18: Yeah.
11: There's a stopwatch.
15: Analog stopwatch.
11: Yeah. They were trying to stylize that, and they were putting like some reverb on it, and then they were, yeah, this is it. This is for like 100 years, this has been the 60 Minutes sound. But you've got to get the Patrick, what's his name? Patrick Clancy? Is that his name? The guy who's the Lindsay Clancy's husband? If you could find that promo, I don't know what they're doing at 60 Minutes because it's so janky now. And they have all these new people on there and they're like, they did this interview with this Patrick Clancy. I'm watching this interview. I go, how do you not ask these questions? How do you not? There was just so little information in this interview. It was startling.
17: Is this the promo? Let's see here.
19: Hi, Rachel.
20: Hi.
19: Hi, Pat.
11: No, that's a different promo. This one had just the ticking, and then they put some reverb on it, and then at the end, they have the little, like, audio logo for CBS, the doot, how does it go? It's like, doot, doot, doot, doot, doot, something like that, and they made the ticking go tick, tick, tick, tick, tick, like the CBS audio logo.
20: You can't change
11: really,
20: the ticking.
11: It's really, really janky.
20: Huh.
11: Anyway, so I watched that. Nobody else watched this?
20: No.
11: This guy, they didn't even ask. They go, okay, so they explain kind of what happened. Oh, Lindsay Clancy sent him out, and he comes back, and she's laying on the ground, and the kids are dead. They don't ask, like, okay, so leading up to this, what, you know, like, were you concerned? Did you ever have any doubts or questions about leaving her alone with the children? In hindsight, did you see any signs that this could have happened? I mean, there were a million questions, and it was it was bad. It was really bad. I couldn't believe that.
17: It's saved for you right now if you want to. Oh, wait. Maybe it is. Give it a try. I don't know if it worked.
13: Do they get to kind of review the questions beforehand. I know when I work fan expos, sometimes the agents will say or the managers will say, hey, we need to review your questions. You can't ask these questions.
0: Of course, they're not going to let them ask that question.
13: Yeah.
0: 60 minutes is not going to allow
21: 60
0: that.
21: Minutes isn't going to do that. No, 60 yeah. minutes isn't going to go like, yeah, yeah, you can dictate what we're going to ask and not ask.
0: No, I'm guessing 60 minutes would be like, we'll just do whatever you need us to do. Just give us the interview.
21: Oh, I don't think so.
0: Oh, I bet. There's no way they couldn't ask those questions.
21: Here's a little bit of this.
22: She went a few nights without sleeping.
23: What did she tell you that she was experiencing then?
22: She came downstairs one morning and she said, I didn't sleep at all last night. And so I said, you know, that's awful. And I'll take the kids to school. You just focus on getting caught up on sleep.
23: Did you know anything about postpartum mental illness before this experience started?
22: No. I could piece together what it was like to be really, really anxious or depressed. But I didn't know how to manage a postpartum illness.
21: So that was about the extent of what the guy said about it. Then he's married, he's got a baby with this new chick or whatever, and they brought her out, they trot her out. And she's sitting next to him and stuff. It's a weird interview. Who's this dude? Who is this guy on 60 Minutes? Where'd this guy come from?
0: I don't know who he is.
21: I don't know who this guy is. It's a terrible interview. I couldn't believe you go through that whole thing and you don't ask. In hindsight, did you see, you know, what did you, like, there's just, excuse me. Let's see, what else? What do I have to do here? I got to wrap things up. The Aftermath starts on RMG Plus in just a few minutes. 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Have a great day. 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

I don't know what to do with myself. I've never been in this position. 1, 2, 3, jump. Welcome to Victory Monday. Browns won yesterday. 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

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Corey Rod again. Man, it's going to be a hell of a day. You know why? Well, first of all, we went over the fact that the Browns won. Feels like they won the freaking Super Bowl. I'll take it. I like good feelings. Guardians headed towards the postseason as well. They got their final push on the way. And this is where I get stoked. Before I'm out of here at 150, I'm going to hit you with a pair of tickets that you can't even buy yet. They don't go on sale till Friday. But you hang out here with the Buzzard, you're going to be locked in to be checking out Metallica June 15th, Huntington Bankfield. That's what we're doing for your Monday. You want to go? Hell yeah, it's 100.7 WMMS.

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Well, we play a modified version at our household, and we even take it out on the road with us. AC/DC concert. It was me, Tara, my son, and his best friend. I knew I was going to get him after he got me at the top of a roller coaster. I made the circle, popped my son. I said, "You've been thunderstruck." Take that, kid. 100.7 WMMS.

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0: numbers there. I mean, there's no question that Bon Jovi has played for a million people, but have 1 million people walked out of a Bon Jovi show saying, man, I just got rocked. My face. He saw it too. These are the things I think about, and that's why I barely graduated high school. 100.7 WMMS. Corey Roddick in. Don't you forget, I'm not going to let you. 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
11: 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Crew still on scene repairing a transformer that exploded earlier this morning. That's Aikens Road, just west of Broadview. And some rain making its way back through the area. You're going to want to use caution on wet roads. And remember, if your wipers are on, your light should be on. I'm Mike Ross from the Total Traffic Center.
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Your FM home for Guardians baseball is right here on MMS, and the boys finally pulled out a victory yesterday. Took them some time to do it. Beat up on the A's. They'll have tonight off. Then they'll start their push toward the postseason. Kicking off a series against the Red Sox tomorrow night at 6:45 on the buzzer.

Cleveland against the world fight since 1968. 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

0: Maude Flanders' death and Corey Roddick's first show were both in the year 2000. Coincidence? We'll leave that up to you to decide.
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0: 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Corey Rodicate. Did you see this on TMZ, dude? It's terrifying. There's a 6-foot-tall robot, and then a normal human boxer got in the ring with this thing, and they were going to go after it. Well, this human got his ass handed to him. Just goes to show you can't fiddle around with technology. But you can outsmart on sales and calendars when you're hanging out with the buzzard. That made no sense. That was a clunky transition, but I promise you, I'm going to redeem myself with what I'm about to tell you. Metallica's coming to Cleveland. They haven't been here in 9 years, and that change is June 15th. They're in Huntington Bank Field, along with Limp Bizkit and Avatar. That's cool. Tickets go on sale Friday morning at 10. And that doesn't matter to you at all when you're hanging out with the buzzard. We're going to get you in before the rest of the public can even get their hands on these tickets. Not only that, we're going to put you in the first 5 rows all this week. I've got your hookup. Alan Cox has your hookup. Rover's got your hookup. And he's going to let you know which day you're going to be sitting where. It's a pretty exciting time right here on the buzzard. I can tell you this. You're in the door to check out Metallica at 150. Hang out with me. I'm getting you in. 100.7 WMMS is Cleveland's Metallica station.
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7: From the Elk and Elk Traffic Center, if a medical mistake caused you injury, call 1-800-ELK-OHIO. Crew still on scene repairing a transformer from earlier this morning that blew up at the corner of Atkins, just west of Broadview Road. Some rain making its way through the area. You're going to want to use caution on the highways and try to avoid any standing water. See a crash? 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I'm Mike Ross from the Total Traffic Center.
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So we had to wait for this one, but the rescheduled date is almost here, man. Thursday, October 1st, the world-famous Cleveland Agora are going to be rocking with the Sex Pistols featuring Frank Carter. Steve Jones, he's all healed up now. He's ready to go. Paul Cook, Glenn Matlock there as well. You and your guests get to see it on our dime. The Alan Cox Show hooking you up at 5:10 all this week, getting you in to check out the Sex Pistols on 100.7 WMMS.

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So Rush wrapped up their second of 250-something shows on Saturday night at Rocket Arena. You were there? You saw something special, I'm told. Let's get your Rush after this. 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

Saturday night, Rush gave us their second and final show of the 50-something tour here in town, and you got it back in your blood. You want to go to more shows? 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

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Corey Roddick in. Before I get out of here, I have to apologize to Boom Goldberg. He yelled at me about this 25 years ago. He says, never talk up the ramp to stairway. But there's a good reason why I'm doing it today, because we're going to give you something the rest of the public cannot even think to have until Friday morning at 10 a.m. Before you can even buy them, caller number 10, 578-1007, 800-348-1007. You're locking down your pair of tickets for the return of Metallica at Huntington Bank Field. Going to be there on June 15th. Limp Bizkit, Avatar joining them. Of course, the Buzzard's doing what the Buzzard does. And all this week, we are getting you closer and closer to the stage. We're going to put you within the first five rows. Alan Cox is going to get you there. Rover's got tickets for you. But right now, I'm giving you mine. 578-1007, 800-348-1007. Have a blast checking out Metallica next summer with 100.7 WMMS. If you're drinking, don't be driving. If you're in recovery, don't be drinking. We got this.

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1: Warning. The Federal Communications Commission has determined the following content to be emotionally harmful.
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9: I don't know what it's about you, but I can't.

0: afternoon. Greetings and salutations and all that. Welcome. My name is Alan Cox. Thanks for being here. Rob Anthony's right over there.
1: What's up, man?
0: Jess is back in Studio G.
2: Hi.
0: I already don't like this, Rob. I was trying a new, instead of my studio headphones, I was going to try my, I was going to do the show with earbuds in today, you know?
1: Yeah, I saw that.
0: So they're a little bit maybe more aesthetically pleasing since we're on YouTube, but the sound is all over the place in these things. They might not be made for this particular
1: application.
0: Yeah, I don't care for that at all. I can get some studio earbuds, but that would require me to do a bit of... hold on.
1: They're just super tinny, usually. That's what you get out of the, you know, like just regular...
0: Yeah, they're
1: regular.
0: Not that. I mean, that's what I thought they might be. They're not that. They're just... hold on. Freaking thing go in. No,
1: did you find the hole?
0: They sound, there we go. They sound like more like they're out of phase, but well, other than that, who cares? A quick 40-second experiment there, and now we're back to our regularly scheduled whatevers. It's more comfy anyway.
1: Although, there you are.
0: Comfort is the enemy of creativity, Rob.
1: Now you look like you again.
0: Did I introduce you? Rob Anthony's
1: you
0: over
1: did,
0: there.
1: Yeah,
0: did
1: yeah,
0: I?
1: Yeah.
0: And Jess.
1: She's back there too.
0: She's back there too. I'm sorry.
1: I reset her camera too, so her sync is on. Like we're firing, babe. We're going, babe.
0: Oh, good.
2: Let's rumble.
0: All right. We got a preemptive message from Jess earlier in the group chat where she said that Rob needed to have his Jess tank full because she was going to deplete it immediately. Which, I couldn't tell if that was a promise or a threat. I couldn't tell which end that came down on. But she was out on Friday because she had her sister's wedding. And she had to take the kid with her. And she had to walk up these wet steps. And, you know, the whole bit. And was it everything that you had hoped it would be?
2: You know, I hate to admit it, but
0: how was your little boy Wesley? Was he good?
2: Oh, he was so good.
0: Okay.
2: He did not have one meltdown.
0: Does anybody call him Wild Wild Wes?
2: No, but I like that.
3: Wow, wow, Wes.
0: Nobody calls him that?
2: No.
0: Okay.
2: We call
1: what
2: him
1: a missed
2: Wessel.
1: Opportunity.
0: They
1: right.
0: really should.
3: Wow, wow, Wes.
2: And I call him Scooshy.
0: Okay, so...
1: oh, Christ, she was right. Wow, she hasn't even told the story yet. I'm already on E.
0: All right, but he did fine. You didn't do so well?
2: He did fantastic. He did not have one meltdown. He took a nice nap.
0: Oh, beautiful.
2: And he was up till 10:30, which was crazy.
0: Mm-hmm.
2: And he passed right out, slept till 8 a.m. the next day.
0: Well, that's all the Sambuca.
2: Yeah. What is that?
0: You know, for a former drunk, you're really not impressing me right now. You never had Sambuca?
2: No.
0: Okay.
2: Is that like
1: Anisette flavored Greek booze
0: it's a liqueur. Yeah.
2: Like the cheap stuff.
0: Sambuca tastes like black licorice, doesn't it?
1: Yes.
0: Oh. Yeah. Which I can't stand black licorice, mm-hmm. but I just remember back in the day drinking my fair share of Sambuca. What's the other one that tastes like black licorice, Rob?
2: Jaeger.
0: Jaeger, I guess. Yeah, I thought there was something that was a
1: Ouzo.
0: Little... Ouzo. Ouzo. Mm. Okay, so...
1: God, I'm getting...
0: I know, right? So, but I'm not shepherding this very well either. So he was good. Where did the difficulty arise?
2: I fell down the stairs.
0: Now, was this a self-fulfilling prophecy? Did you do exactly what you were worried you were going to do?
2: I was so embarrassed.
0: Yeah.
2: I mean, it was the last step, and the guy that was walking down with me, he helped. I mean, he grabbed my arm, but before I actually hit the ground, but I was like, save the baby, because I had Wesley in my arms.
0: These were on those steps you were worried about.
2: Yeah, and then the whole time, he's hi, down the whole aisle.
0: Right.
2: And then there's me on the last step. It was just a mess.
0: Did you go all the way down, or did you kind of do that wobbly? You
2: it
0: were in heels?
2: It was like the wobbly. I went down, and
0: you were like a
2: I
0: deer
2: crouched.
0: On the ice.
2: Yes.
0: Yeah.
2: And then I was fine.
4: God damn it! God damn it! God damn it!
0: And everybody, David Lee Roth trying the very same thing, Rob.
1: Mm-hmm.
0: It's why you never want him to be your best man at a wedding.
2: That was me.
0: So you fell.
2: I did.
0: Yeah, okay.
1: Well, not really.
2: Well,
1: you stumbled.
0: Stumbled.
2: But now I can't move my left side of my body. Like, if I turn my neck to the left, it hurts so bad.
0: Jess and I both received bodily trauma over the weekend. I'll tell you about mine later
2: on. But I was breakdancing.
0: Mm-hmm.
2: So I think it's just because I can't breakdance anymore. I'm getting too old.
0: Anymore. The implication being that at one point you were a great breakdancer.
2: I love dancing.
0: Uh-huh. Yeah.
2: But my body... does not.
0: You were like Ray Gunn, that Australian Olympian, Rob, who was like, everybody thought she was making fun of breakdancing because she was terrible.
1: Yep.
0: And now they have like a documentary on her or something. All right, so you were, but I mean, the wedding was fine? I mean, the whole thing went off without a hitch?
2: Seriously, beautiful. Mm-hmm. Very, very beautiful. My sister did a nice little slideshow of, like, videos of when we were kids. I didn't expect this to happen.
0: Did she show the one where you pushed her down?
2: No, she didn't add that in.
0: Yeah.
2: But it was a dedication to my mom, and it was, like, my dad and her first dance, but it was, like, this video. But I didn't know the song was me singing when I was, like, it was, like, 8 years ago, a dedication to my mom, but that was their first dance song with all this slideshow video of us being kids. It was very, very cute and touching.
0: Okay. This was during the ceremony, or this was, like, at the reception?
2: My dad and daughter, or my dad and her first dance.
0: Okay.
2: Yeah.
0: How long ago did your mom pass away?
2: 8 years.
0: 8 years mm-hmm. ago. Okay.
2: Yeah.
0: Yeah, all right. Well, then otherwise it was fine?
2: Yeah, it was a great time.
0: All right. Other than the falling?
2: Yeah, whatever.
0: Yeah.
2: Normal day.
0: All right. Well, Rob, that's not so bad. I mean, that's not a thing to really deplete your situation.
2: And then I went on my first date at 9 a.m.
0: And then you what?
2: I went on my first date today at 9 a.m.
0: Was this... now we get to it. Was this a coffee date?
3: The whistles got whee!
2: It was
0: a coffee date?
2: Mm-hmm.
0: Yeah. This isn't with Alex, was it?
2: No.
0: Okay. Keep on smoking guy.
2: Nope, not him.
0: Yeah, okay. It was somebody else.
2: Yeah.
0: All right.
2: Very
0: well, obviously,
2: guy.
0: If it wasn't him, it was somebody else, Rob.
1: Mm-hmm. Mm-hmm. Yeah.
0: Okay. And how did that go?
2: It was fine.
0: Yeah?
2: Yeah.
0: How'd the two you guys met on the apps?
2: Yeah, we met on the internet.
5: Keep on smoking, baby.
0: Over there on the internet?
2: Mm-hmm.
0: Yeah. All right. Did he swipe on you and you swiped on him and you matched? And how does that work? I don't know how any of that works.
2: I don't know.
0: You don't know?
2: I just said
0: you met him.
2: Like.
0: Yeah.
2: And I'm guessing maybe he clicked like.
0: This is on the Tinder?
2: No.
0: Oh. You're on these and you don't know how they work?
2: Not
0: that?
2: Not really.
0: Hmm. Which one was this? Bumble?
2: No. Hinge.
0: Farmers Only?
2: Yeah.
0: Oh, okay.
2: Christian good. Mingle.
0: Yeah. Plenty of Fish. She was on Ashley Madison, Rob, and boy, is her face red. She had no idea what was going on over there. And she was like, oh, nice to meet you. Why are you 60? All right, so he was a nice guy. Is he gainfully employed and all that?
2: Yeah, he owns a business downtown. Mm-hmm. And
0: did you tell him that you work downtown?
2: Yeah, he knows.
0: Was the date down here?
2: No, it was in...
0: I mean, you both work down here. How come the date wasn't down here?
2: I don't know. Hmm. Oh, well, because we both dropped our kids off at school.
0: I see.
2: And then we met at 9 a.m.
0: Mm-hmm. Kids don't go to the same school.
2: No.
0: Yeah. Mm-mm. Okay, and will there be a second date, or will you advance to lunch? Will you hopscotch into dinner? Will you just go straight to banging? What will happen next?
2: Stay tuned.
0: I
2: don't know.
0: I'm asking you a pointed question.
2: Do I text him?
0: I don't want to. Huh?
2: I think it went well, but I don't know.
0: You don't know. I mean,
2: I don't know how dating works.
0: You must have some idea of how it went. Right? I mean, you got along. Is he age appropriate?
2: Yeah.
0: Okay. Not that they're inappropriate ages. You know, we're all adults here.
2: Appropriate, right?
0: Well, does he know that you're partial to... This guy's 60 and she's like, you're a little young for me, but okay, that's cool. I'm down with age gap relationships. That's all right. Not that there's any age inappropriate, as long as everybody's adults, you know, but... okay, well then, so you don't know if there will be a command performance.
2: I don't know. We were there for what? Till 11, so I mean, it was like a two-hour...
0: Was there any kind of, hey, we had fun, we should do that again, you know? Hey, we should do this again? Was there any comment along those lines? She had no, Rob. It's like she wasn't even there.
1: Nope.
0: It's like, I'm trying to get blood out of a rock over here asking her these questions.
2: I mean, he walked me to my car, and then he goes, what happened? And I was like, oh...
0: Oh, he looked at your car. Yeah.
1: Why would you let him walk you to the car?
2: Because he's a gentleman.
0: He goes, let me walk you to your...
1: You should have said you got an Uber or something. Like, why? You don't want to see that car.
0: Yeah.
2: Oh, and he said, you know what? It's character. Just leave it. You shouldn't get it fixed.
0: He goes, you know what? I will pick you up. Don't ever expect to pick me up, ladies first, but I will pick you up or I'll send a car or something. What kind of what line of work is this young man in?
2: He owns a bar.
0: Owns a bar.
2: Mm-hmm.
0: And he knows that you're sober?
2: He does.
0: Teetotaler? Yeah, mm-hmm. All right. Well, maybe he likes to leave work at work. That's all right.
2: Yeah.
0: All right, well, I'd say congratulations, but it doesn't sound like you know what happened.
1: No.
0: So.
2: I don't know. I had a fun time. I loved
0: talking.
2: Okay,
0: good. All right. I know you do. Yes. Did he just sit there quietly? Did you do all the talking?
2: No.
0: Okay.
2: It was very equal.
0: Good. A little back and forth.
2: Mm-hmm.
0: A little repartee.
2: Mm-hmm.
0: All right, good.
2: We split a muffin.
0: Hey, jammin'!
1: Jammin'!
0: All right.
1: Now we're getting there.
0: Weekend's coming up, everybody. Jammin'! buzzard.
1: Split a muffin right down the center, man.
0: We split a muffin.
2: It was a sticky muffin.
0: Yeah, it was.
1: Wasn't when I bought it. Yeah,
0: Coffee Date 2.0.
1: Yeah, man.

0: You, the fans. It's going to be a great hang. I can't wait for you all to see it. Fan 1060 airs Mondays at 6 p.m. Eastern on NBC Sports Now and NBC Sports Radio. See you there.
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0: 3.5, 4 hours of this, Rob? Would you dig it? This was me on Saturday night.
1: No.
0: No.
1: No, I don't think that I would.
0: I got my bell rung at this show. It's pretty intense. This band is called Crown Magnetar, and they're from Denver, and I love them. I play them on the metal show every chance I get. And they're co-headlining this run with this Australian vegan deathcore band called To The Grave. They're pretty good, too, but their singer's like 3 feet tall. And every one of their songs is basically like, hey, kill your local animal abuser, find a butcher and set him on fire. You know, there's this massive strain of, like, militant veganism that runs in a lot of heavy metal, which is fine. This band, though, right before they went on, I was at Mahal's in Lakewood there. It's a very small venue. And so right before these guys went on, I'm kind of standing there next to the singer because he's literally standing by the side of the stage right next to me. And I'm like, are you ready? And he's like, yep. I said, okay, well, good luck up there. But there were like 4 or 5 bands, a lot of these kind of smaller venue metal shows. You got 4 or 5 bands, right? And so I get there. I don't get there for the very first band because a lot of these will start early, like gates at 5. And it's like, I'm not going over there for that. I was down here doing some work and then I was heading to Lakewood. So I get there after like the second band is just finishing up, the last couple of songs from them. I go get myself a drink in the break and I come back and I kind of plant myself. And the Australian vegan deathcore guys get up there and they're screaming. And again, Mahal's is not a big venue there, right? But it's nice and tight. You want to watch those kind of shows. I'm not a pit guy. I never have been. And so it doesn't occur to me that when he wants to get the circle of death going, he wants to get the pit going, I'm a little too close to it, okay? And in the break, I had just kind of been standing there and I was sipping off my drink and I'm by myself. And I'm looking at my phone, kind of going through some email. And there is one guy who's off to the side, and he's prepping himself for the circle, clearly. And I kind of see him on my periphery, and I look over, and he's by himself, and he's flailing. He's running around and flailing, right? He's kind of like Elaine doing the little kicks on Seinfeld, but he's running around, and he's not really paying attention. He doesn't really seem to have a lot of spatial awareness. Because at a show like that, Rob, you have to allow for the fact that people are going to get lost in the moment, which is fine while the band's playing. But this was in the interim, in between bands. But I can see the guy flailing, right? And he's windmilling his arms and he's, you know, whatever.
1: And there's no music.
0: There's no music.
1: This guy's just moshing by himself.
0: He's prepping. Well, it's in between bands. He's already seen 2 bands that have gotten him all in a tizzy.
1: But there's no music at this point.
0: I mean, well, whatever.
1: Except what's playing in his head.
0: But they're kind of ironically playing like Britney Spears or something over the PA, right? Or they're playing Aqua Girl by or Barbie Girl by Aqua. Anyway, he's getting prepped. Well, then that next band comes on and they get going. And obviously, if you're a band, you want people going crazy, especially in a small space like that. And I just wasn't thinking. I'm digging on the band, and they were maybe 2 songs in. And he's hurling expletives at the crowd to get them to run around. And before I can even move, that same guy that was flailing, I have to assume, again, he wasn't paying attention, full on, I get forearmed in the side of the neck, like full on forearm swing in the side of my neck. And I had like a crown of cartoon bluebirds for like half a second. I go, bro. And I like kind of stepped to the side and then I kind of cut through. 2 or 3 people deep and got myself, you know, because I don't need to be near that when everybody
1: pops off.
0: Well, because those metal shows with the kids, I'm talking about the kids, right? I got 30 years on everybody in that room, but I love those bands. But I'm like, I've never been a pit guy. So I'm like, I'm going to get off to the side here so I get a good vantage point and they can all do what they need to do. But he full on, I was like, man, I was like, I fully expected to wake up yesterday morning and have like a bruise on my neck or something. I didn't, and I felt fine. But I was like, Jesus, if I had been in a different position, and if he had gotten me like in the jaw or on the side of the head, or it would have potentially been a much bigger deal.
1: Oh, you would have gone nunite. If he got you, if he got you that style on the chin,
0: yeah,
1: that's getting you, hitting you on the button, man. That's how people get knocked out in those stupid slap contests.
0: Yeah. And so, other than that, it was great. It was a great show. But I mean, it was, I hadn't been there that long, and I hadn't expected that.
1: Boy, if listening to 3 hours of what you just played wasn't enough, getting punched in the face sounds like a great secondary prize, too.
0: Well, you know, listen, there's so much to the untrained ear, there's so much monotony in this kind of music that it maybe could maybe nullify some of the pain, right? It act as kind of an anesthetic to some degree.
1: Sure.
0: And as the minutes went on, I felt better and better.
1: Did you stay for the whole show?
0: Stay for the whole show.
1: After getting
0: got some smacked. Drinks, got some merch. Yeah, of course.
1: Wow, good for you,
0: I'm not
1: going to
0: leave. Oh, I just got there.
1: Auto left.
0: I'd literally been there maybe 20 minutes when that happened. And I was like, because the only other alternative was he did it on purpose. And I'm like, he didn't know who I was. I mean, it was a full boat in there. Maybe five people knew who I was, came up and say hi. But like I said, it's mostly kids, right? I got 30 years on everybody in there. They ain't listening to this show.
1: Maybe he thought you were just waiting for the opportunity to get jumping.
0: That could be too. Yeah, you can never judge a book by its cover, right? Because there were a couple of kids in there wearing like fuzzy pink cowboy hats, and they were right in there mixing it up. I'm like, good for you, bro. That ain't me. That never, even when I was their age, I wasn't a pit guy. I'm there for the band. I'm not there to punch dudes in the chest. Like, you know, I'll take my angst out in different ways. Or, Rob, I will push it down. Down. But not trying to do bodily injury to my fellow metalheads. But anyway, yeah, other than that, that very much took me by surprise.
1: Well, yeah, I would imagine.
0: Yeah, getting out of nowhere.
1: Donkey punched from the side of your body. Yeah, that's
0: but also, again, it could have been way worse. It was more like it took me fully by surprise than it hurt. I mean, obviously it hurt. But I was like, if I had happened to turn in his direction when he did that, I could have gotten my nose broken or something like that. Or if, like I said, if he got me on the side of the head or the jaw. So that was probably, other than not getting hit at all, that was probably the best case scenario, was me taking it in the neck. But, you know, no stiffness in the neck. I immediately got a boner.
1: Oh, I left
0: that part out.
1: Yeah.
0: So the stiffness was below the belt.
1: The pain erection.
0: It certainly was. Yeah.
1: Hey, that really hurt. Oh.
0: Yeah. Is this guy okay? He's on the ground fetaled up. Yeah. He's trying to hide his... he's trying to hide his impact boner.
1: His face looks simply euphoric.
0: Mm-hmm. But it was a good time. A lot of fun. Whew. Yeah.
1: That's a lot of that particular sound.
0: Well, I got to tell you, though, it is funny because I think I texted you pretty soon after it happened. And I was like, Rob would hate this.
1: Mm.
0: The whole thing. I'm like, he would just hate this.
1: I would.
0: And I was so happy.
1: I mean, I like metal. I do. I don't know that I could do 4 hours of that.
0: All right. Well, in a small room.
1: Yeah.
0: Right?
1: With everybody trying to do what that guy next to you was doing.
0: Not everybody. I mean, there were plenty of people on the periphery out by me that were like, yeah, I just want to watch.
1: I would imagine at the very least, everybody's somewhat pushing. You're pushing people back in, or the crowd is swaying or whatever. Like, I don't want to.
0: Yeah, you do kind of keep your head on the swivel. I mean, you know.
1: I got a show this week, and it is the antithesis of what you just described. Like, what I'm doing this week could not be any different than what you're doing.
0: Oh, you're going to like Petey Bones and the broken hand or something? What is it? Right?
1: St. Paul, yeah.
0: St. Paul and the broken hand?
1: And the broken bones. A completely different vibe. There would be nobody ever, people would say, I'm sorry if they bumped into you walking by you. There would be no reason to. You know, it'd be, oh, excuse me, I'm so sorry I bumped into you. My bad.
0: Yeah. Well, listen, yeah, but what if that happens to you? Can you imagine you come and you go, oh, my God, I was at the Petey Paul Broken Bone Show, and I got hit in the side of the head?
1: Well, if it happens, then we'll have a story.
0: What kind of band are they? Like, are they trombones? Is there a brass section?
1: You've played a little bit of them before. They're like funk soul.
0: Okay.
1: It's a fat white guy who comes out dressed like a priest. Like, it's pastor type of thing, wearing a robe, and they're just unbelievable. You would never in a million years think he's a fat white guy when he opens his mouth singing.
0: Is this them?
1: Yes. Hold on, I have to get to the hook.
0: Oh, okay.
1: Yeah. No, this is them.
0: I'm sorry, I picked the wrong song.
1: See how he doesn't sound like a fat white guy?
0: He certainly does not. Sounds like a skinny white guy.
1: Mm-hmm.
0: Yeah.
2: You can always open the pit.
0: At the Broken Bones show?
2: Yeah.
0: Yeah. What do they call Petey Jones and the Broken Bones?
1: St. Paul.
0: and the Broken Bones.
1: Yeah.
0: I do like Petey Jones and the Broken Bones better. Any way that you can maybe get them. What's their big song? Call Me?
1: Call Me's a cover? Big. Yeah. Yeah. I mean, that's... been out for a long time.
2: Oh, I love this. I know this song.
0: Is this at Nautica? Where's the show?
1: Globe Iron.
0: Oh, Globe Iron, right. Yeah. What a great venue.
1: I can't wait, man. I have been waiting for this show for over a year.
2: Oh, this actually sounds really fun.
1: Like, would you ever imagine that, like, you look that guy up and know that that voice comes out of him. You're like, how?
0: Let me see. Petey Jones.
1: Petey Jones. St. Paul and the Broken Bones. Why do I keep falling for it? I keep answering you like a complete
0: He sounds like Teddy Swims.
1: But way more talented.
0: Oh, wow. He looks like Hannah Gadsby.
1: He does. He looks like you would never expect that to come out of him.
0: No.
1: There's some duet stuff
0: Paul
1: that he's done.
0: Paul Janeway.
1: Yeah.
0: Well, he looks like Leno's gay intern in the 2000s. What was his name? Russ?
1: Russ,
0: yeah. Well, good for him.
1: Yeah. This is, again, not everyone's cup of tea, man, but scratches me right where I itch. I love these types of bands. I've wanted to see these dudes for, the last time I had an opportunity was when I was still in Providence.
0: Okay.
1: They played a small club there called Lupo's. Awesome place. Kind of like our version of a... the Agora type of thing, but smaller, you know?
0: Kind
1: legendary
0: of
1: legendary place.
0: Remember Nathaniel Ratliff and the Night Sweats?
1: Yes.
0: They had kind of a hot summer 15 years ago. Kind of that vibe, blue-eyed soul.
1: They have more of that bluegrass stuff to them, though. You know what I mean? Like, that Son of a Bitch song is probably the only song that people can think of off the top of their heads with that band. And it's got more of a bluegrassy vibe. This is more, you know, just straight-ahead funk soul Sam and Dave type stuff.
0: Salmon. They're from Birmingham, Alabama.
1: Yeah.
0: All right.
1: Yeah.
0: Well, I like it.
1: Super, super excited for that show.
0: Yeah. Well, that'll be a good time.
1: Melissa's going to come down. We're going to leave from here. Head right over.
0: Right.
1: Cannot wait.
0: Wow. That's Wednesday night. Okay.
1: So I should be in rare form on Thursday, staying up past 10 o'clock.
0: I know, right? How about you?
1: You were texting. I'm like, bro, you're talking about getting punched in the teeth on a... whatever, Saturday night or whatever that was. I'm like, I've been laying down for 2 hours.
0: And they got going, but I pulled into the, I went to have a pish. It was like only like 9:15 and there's already a dude on his knees in the stall honking up his guts. I'm like, you gotta love these doors at 5:30 shows, boy, because you just go full tilt boogie.
1: That's a guy that started at noon, you know?
0: And also, my first thought is I'm standing there and he's coughing up his ankles. And I'm like, my first thought is I'm going to be like, you all right? But I'm like, what am I, his dad?
1: I did. I went to the Guardians game. I forget what it was. Last week or the week before, I took my kids.
3: Oh, good for you.
1: I got to hate you so much.
0: Yeah, no, I went. I went.
1: So it was. I think it was the series before that that I went. It was like that weekend before.
0: Twins.
1: It was.
0: Yep.
1: There was a guy who had clearly been drinking all day long, and he was like sprinting to the stall, and he puked, and he just got it like on the floor and on the side of the door to the stall, and then he went into the stall and he was throwing up, and some dude was kind of with him, and he was just sort of like standing there, not like, he was like, what do I do? So I walked over toward the stall, and I'm like, dude, do you want a water or something? You all right? Like, you could see that this guy was going to have a bad day, and he's just like, no, I'm good. Went right back to what he was doing, but I felt like everybody's been there, you know what I mean? Like, everybody's been in that situation, so it doesn't hurt to ask somebody, do they need water? You can get a free bottle of water right out in the hallway there, you know what I mean? And he did not want a bottle of water.
0: Is there music playing? What is that?
1: For some reason, it just started playing on my phone.
0: Paulie Jones and the Broken Bones?
1: No. Oh. Someone called. I know exactly what this is, why this just happened. Sienna Spiro is the person that just started playing. My daughter, Callie, just got home from school. And for some goddamn reason of late, Spotify is all screwed up in my house. So if they play something on their Alexa, it'll play on any random device. So that just started playing on its own, even though my ringer is off and it's down.
0: All right. I thought I was having repercussions of getting stabbed in the neck by that guy's forearm. Hearing, oh my God, am I having
1: hearing weird slow piano music?
0: I don't smell almonds, but yeah.
1: Alien Ant Farm is at the House of Blues tonight. You gonna head over for that one?
0: No.
1: Yeah. Somebody just mentioned it in the chat. I figured that might be right up your alley.
0: Hey guys, who's Smooth Criminal again? They'll do movies. I was trying to think of their follow-up.
1: That was the follow-up,
0: movies,
1: right?
0: Movies and, Smooth Criminal. Alan, maybe that guy was overcome by an episode of St. Vitus dance. Yeah, right? Wasn't that some medieval thing where everybody, you know, at the time they thought it was the devil was in everyone, but I think, you know, down the road they're like, oh no, these people were stricken by some virus or bacteria or whatever. A neurological disorder.
2: Mad cow disease.
0: Mad cow disease. Well, no, cows suffered from mad cow disease.
2: Oh, I thought
0: hence
2: humans
0: the name.
2: Did.
0: No, it was cows.
2: From cows.
0: Well, it was cows eating the tainted meat of other. Yeah, they got a mad cow disease.
2: I thought it was humans eating the cow meat.
0: I think humans probably could have gotten something, but my understanding back then was that it was called mad cow disease because they were driven mad. They were going crazy eating tainted meat. Hey, listen, that might be the future that awaits all of us, right? So we should mock at our own peril. But, Alan, that band must be great if it's getting Rob out of the house.
1: It's true.
0: Yeah.
1: Yeah, I don't go out much, especially on school nights. Yeah, man, I'm really, really, really looking forward to seeing these guys.
0: Yeah. Leslie says I should be nice to you because she loves that band. And so
3: good for you.
0: Now, I don't get the connection. I don't know why the fact that she likes it means that I should not. I'm not giving him a hard time.
1: Not at all.
0: Yeah.
1: No, you just called him Petey Pablo.
0: No, Petey Jones and the Broken
1: Jones
0: Bones.
1: Petey Jones and the Broken Bones, right.
0: Yeah, that's right.
1: Petey Pablo, who the hell was that? He had a song.
0: Yeah, he was like a...
1: Was he Helicopter? What the hell song did Petey Pablo have?
0: Petey Pablo, he's on tour. Petey Freak-a-Leak.
1: I don't think that's the song I was Raise Up was the song I was thinking of.
0: Wasn't Freak-a-Leak Petey Pablo?
1: No.
0: What? Wasn't this Petey Pablo? When I was still doing club gigs, we were playing Freak-a-Leak.

0: I think Raise Up was first, but I think Freak Leak was bigger.
1: All right. Raise Up was definitely first.
0: Petey Pablo and Broken Bones at the... Can you imagine if they come out and that's who it is?
1: Like,
0: Petey Pablo and the Broken Bones.
1: I had no idea.
0: They are going on... You know, the, listen to these bands and these tours. They've got to get more and more creative, right? They've got to do... you'll see more tours where that, you know, a lot of rock bands going out with country artists, right? Nickelback takes the Corn Pone of the Week out with them to open up, and everybody's happy. You know, you might end up getting some real left turns, and you can have Petey Pablo and the Broken Bones. And everybody there goes, this is amazing.
1: This is so good.
0: They did a gospel choir version of Freak-a-Leak.
1: Yeah.
0: And it was amazing.
1: Can't believe the horn section on Raise Up.
0: Oh, man. Impact Boner opened for him. It was awesome. I've got to take a break. 35192 if you want to send a text. We'll be.
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7: Because he's my best friend, he's my pal, he's my homeboy, my rotten soldier, he's my sweet cheese, my good time boy.
6: 216-578-1007 or 1-800-348-1007.

0: I don't think I've seen one complaint, at least anecdotally, of all the people who have hit me up. I don't think I've seen one complaint or comment, anything less than glowing about Rush in Cleveland over the weekend. Not that I would have expected it, but boy, there were a lot of gray ponytails downtown on Saturday.
1: Oh, yeah.
0: I'm such a dummy. You know, I had some work to do here on Saturday. And I should have come down earlier in the day, but in my dumb brain, I go, oh, I'll just go before I'm going to the show in Lakewood, forgetting that it was Rush and the Guardians.
1: Yeah.
0: So I'm like crawling through traffic down here on Saturday evening. A lot of people, boy. All the guys look like they were going to Rush. All the girls look like they were going to the Guardians game.
1: That's probably a good, good assumption. Yeah.
0: Two very different fan bases down there on Saturday. But, of course, they did YYZ, opened with Xanadu, had a lot of Neil Peart tributes there. I think they did 2112, like, in its entirety, maybe. But everybody I heard from said that it was unbelievable. 10 out of 10. But neither one of us made it, I don't think.
1: Nope.
0: No. Nope. We were just there for the announcement. We were there for the surprise announcement with Getty and Alex Lifeson at the Rock Hall.
1: Yeah, that was pretty awesome.
0: Last fall. Yeah, it was great. And then, but we didn't make it to either of the shows.
1: No, I couldn't do it, man. I fought with myself. When they put those tickets on sale, whatever it was, Thursday, we were talking about it. I was thinking about doing it then, because that was still significantly less than what I could buy tickets for. But I was like, man, if I go, I want to have a good seat. You know what I mean? I don't want to just get in the door. And I couldn't make myself do it, so I didn't go. I'm going to regret it forever, I guarantee it.
0: We got an email from a guy who went and kind of sent some notes.
1: Yeah.
0: No opener, no long-winded speeches, nice crowd. Usually the place reeks of pot, but these are all nice, middle-aged, older people. Yeah, well, they smoke a lot of pot, so that's not mutually exclusive that you're not going to smell that. I would think you would absolutely smell that at a Rush show. Really good production, a little expensive, but Rob should have gone. Somebody said.
1: I know, I should have. Yes, you're right.
0: Getty Lee talking about Cleveland, where it all started. Yeah. Well, yeah, I mean, listen, it's this radio station, or at least past administrations of this radio station, really, really love drilling down in that Rush thing. And they should,
1: broke
0: frankly.
1: The man in the States, yeah.
0: They should, yeah. Broke Rush in the States, and but, yeah, no, everybody said it was fantastic. I'll tell you what, if you had the misfortune to be at a festival over the weekend, man, it was bad news. Riot Fest was in Chicago this weekend. And every year I always plan on going, and every year just something happens where it's just, I just can't make it happen. But they got, like, rained out. Morrissey actually showed up.
1: Wow.
0: For once, you know, I figured that he would use the rain and the mud as an excuse to not go out there. This guy's always looking for an excuse to not perform, but he performed. Friends of mine in my old station were posting a lot of video, but it just got completely like shaky knees, which is a big festival down in Atlanta. They got rained out. They had to end Louder Than Life in Louisville a day early because just these massive storms came through. Nothing but mud. There's shaky knees in Atlanta.
1: Jeez.
0: Just flooding and mudding and people going down on. So they have to, like, evac, you know, the people and send them somewhere. And then, yeah, they're sliding down a hill there. But it's just muddy and gross. Louder Than Life. So what they end up doing is they'll push headliners, like, earlier in the day. Because they're like, well, there's worse weather coming tonight. That's what they ended up doing with Riot Fest. They end up cutting some bands completely. Afro Man got cut from the Riot Fest lineup.
1: What?
0: And so then, like, you know, they had the headliners were like Tool ended up having to play, you know, at like 5 in the afternoon instead of 9:30 because they're like, we're shutting the thing down at 7:30 because there's going to be massive storms coming through. So they had, and there was some video that some people had posted in Louisville there if they went to Louder Than Life, which is the same production company that puts on Sonic Temple and Incarceration, that they put him in like these this giant covered structure or something waiting out the storms. And so, yeah, they have to announce to people. They're like, okay, so we're cutting some of the bands, and then we're pushing other ones up. So instead of, you know, 9:30, Tool's going to play at 6.
1: It was weird seeing Maynard addressing a crowd in the daylight. Like, did you see that video?
0: It's not a daytime band.
1: No, man.
0: And the very first time I saw Tool, I think it was like the first or second Lollapalooza, and it's like, and obviously they weren't then what they are now, but it's like, that's like an indoor nighttime, because there's so much production that goes along with it.
1: It was funny to see him, like, in that, like, being Maynard in that setting, you know what I mean, where he's not talking about wine and food.
0: Yeah.
1: Because he still just looks like regular Maynard, but he's doing Tool stuff. It was like, whoa, weird.
0: Yeah, there's some bands in a festival setting that I don't want to really see in the daytime. And usually they lend themselves to kind of more dramatic kind of bands that it feels like you should see them at night.
1: Oh, yeah.
0: But, you know, it is what it is. What are you going to do? Back in May, if you went to Sonic Temple, got really, really lucky with Sonic Temple. I don't think it rained once. It was just hot and sunny every day. But this time of year, man, you never know what you're going to get. And so all of these festivals, whether it's Atlanta and Chicago and Louisville, they all just got massively, just huge storms coming through.
1: Well, weather was an issue everywhere. It was affecting NFL games. You saw what happened yesterday with the Browns. Like that whole thing, you know, I mean, it just like a multiple hour rain delay there.
0: Yeah. William Shatner, however, made his debut at Riot Fest as promised. Which is just a backing band playing and him talking lyrics.
1: That's all it was, right?
0: Yeah. I guess he's going to do Coachella next spring. And good for him. Listen, this guy had like stage 4 skin cancer a few years ago, and he's still alive. Guy's like 95 years old. And so if you're going to keep doing it, do it. He hasn't been on this show in a minute. I'd like to have him on again before he, you know.
1: Before he what, Alan?
0: Where he boldly goes, Rob, off into the ether.

0: sounds like Hetfield's vocal tracks.
1: He's probably using them.
0: That's weird. Well, you think you'd have one of the other guys in your backing band do that?
1: Maybe you just try to keep it as...
0: the band is William Shatner and the Effers.
2: I was not expecting that.
1: What did you
0: What were you
1: do?
0: Expecting?
2: I wasn't expecting him to talk, sing.
0: Oh, well, that's what he's done for narrating. 60 years. Lucy in the sky with diamonds. You know, that's his whole thing. He doesn't sing. He just talk. He's reading the lyrics off an orchestra stand. You know what I mean? Like, he doesn't know. It's a gimmick, which is fine. I think if, you know, people want to come see you and...
1: I love that you thought it was going to be something other than that.
2: I really thought he was going to be singing and playing guitar or something. And
1: have
2: running
1: you ever
2: around.
1: Heard the stuff William he's done in the past?
0: Do you know who William Shatner is?
2: Yeah.
0: Okay.
1: You've heard the stuff he's done in the past, right?
2: No.
1: It's all been that, everything.
0: You're not familiar with
2: I thought it was a joke when he like read Christmas songs or whatever he does.
0: No, that's kind of what he does.
2: I really didn't expect him.
0: Lucy in the Sky with Diamonds.
2: Prayer.
0: Yeah. I'm a rocket man. Wasn't that the famous one from back in the day?
1: That's why, again, these are pop culture references forever. Everybody knows what
2: William... So is it a joke band? Like, he's doing this for a joke?
0: Well, the band isn't a joke. They're all, like, legitimate musicians from other bands that are backing him, but it's a novelty. I wouldn't
2: like
0: go so far.
2: Like a passion project?
1: Well, he's dicking around. He's having fun.
0: Well, he's dropping it. He's putting out
1: He's doing what William Shatner does.
0: He's putting out a metal album.
2: Yeah, Rob.
0: And so it's like,
2: project.
0: Where you get all these, like Dolly Parton did, like Pat Boone did, you know, where you get all of these, the juxtaposition of like an old guy in front, but you get all these legit musicians on with you. So his album is Tony Iommi and Rob Halford and Brian May from Queen, things
1: right.
0: like that.
2: Okay.
0: He did a thing years ago with Ben Folds, which was actually a lot of fun, but... Again, most of his... He did an album called Has Been or something like that with Ben Folds. He's done stuff with Iggy Pop. So, but all of his stuff, yes, it's like spoken word over music. The Rocket Man thing was like from the friggin' Oscars that year, I think.
1: And like 30 years ago, maybe more.
0: The Rocket Man thing?
1: Yeah.
0: It's like 50 years ago, 60 years ago. 1978.
1: There we go.
0: The Science Film Awards, not even the Oscars.
3: It's out here.

0: smoking.
1: Not the man they think I am. No. I'm a rocket man. Rocket man. Burning up.
0: Yeah, you get it.
2: It's a passion project.
0: Uh-huh. So anyway, he performed at Riot Fest. He made it. And he's going to do Coachella next spring. Oh, he does Ace of Spades, too, Rob. Oh, here's his take on Ace of Spades.
3: If I do the splits in those...
0: Could you imagine if William Shatner got into the Rock and Roll Hall of Fame before Motorhead did?
2: It would not surprise me.
0: Yeah. See, I don't think that's fun.
4: He sounds like a ghost.
0: The Ace of Spades! The Ace of Spades. Like... I don't think that, yeah, ghost. The Ace of Spades. I don't think that's fun. Like, if I was standing there watching that, I'd be like, I'm gonna go see somebody else.
2: Yeah, of course.
0: Like, I get it. That's fine, but.
2: Yeah, the novelty of William Shatner. You see, like, oh, look, there's Captain Kirk. That's pretty cool. Hey, like, look, man, wow, that's William Shatner. He's old. And then, all right, I'm done with that now. I'm gonna go do something else.
0: Yeah. After years of persistent letter writing, we talked about this when they first announced he was gonna be there. Organizers there of Riot Fest said that they had written to Shatner for quite some time trying to get him to do one of these because it's an annual festival. And so Shatner finally agreed. His album is called What the F is Heavy Metal. And I guess that's kind of a rite of passage for a lot of these older artists. You know, they're like, hey, let's have some fun with heavy metal. Now, it would have impressed me, Rob, if he had gotten up there and done some Crown Magnetar. That would have been awesome.
2: Well, you'd have to know what the hell they're saying in order for that to make sense.
0: Well, that's no fun. I'm a rocket man. Rocket man. William Shatner. All right.
2: Here's another one off my album, Shatner Pants.
0: Yeah. Detroit Piston Shorts. Alan, I'm sorry. My friend and I didn't want to blow up your spot, but we were the ones sitting next to you on Friday night at Resident Evil. I went to see Resident Evil.
2: Oh, yeah?
0: I was talking to Charlie about it because he went too. I want to apologize in advance for him eating his full course meal rather loudly. Well, it's not in advance because the movie was Friday. To make matters worse, he thought you were a woman when I told him who he was sitting next to. You know, because I always buy the buffer seat, Rob.
2: Yep.
0: So it's me, empty seat, and then I didn't notice that. So no apology necessary. Didn't notice that anyone was eating loudly next to me. Yeah, Resident Evil was fun. I mean, I never played that game. I know the premise of it. This was Zach Cregger, the guy that did. His name now carries a lot of weight. People want to go see his movies. He was an improv comic who ended up being an amazing horror director. He was in this troupe called The Whitest Kids You Know, if people are hip to them. And then he did Barbarian, which was like a runaway hit. And then he did Weapons, which was a huge movie, too. And then he just had his own take on Resident Evil. It was a lot of fun. You know, a lot of legit jump scares, right? I'm pretty much immune to jump scares. There were good, legit jump scares in Resident Evil.
2: Oh, I hate that so
0: And
2: much.
0: I never saw any of the earlier, the Mila Jovovich ones. Like, I might have seen half of the first one or something, but it's a whole franchise. And he was like, I want to do one that's really got not that much to do. It's a complete standalone from the other ones. And so, yeah, it was a lot of fun. It was good. What jumped out at me were the trailers beforehand. Holy Christ, are there terrible movies coming. Terrible, terrible movies coming. There was a movie a couple years ago called Violent Night. Did you see that?
2: Yeah, it was the one where, what's his name, from Stranger Things played Santa?
0: David Harbour plays Santa.
2: Yeah.
0: And he's running around kicking ass. It's like an R-rated thing, I think, where he's, you know, you're going to be on the naughty list. And they made a sequel. So there's a trailer for Violent Night 2. And I'm like, oh, my God, does it look like hot garbage?
2: Yeah, the first one was terrible. But it was fun, at least. Like, the first half of it, you were like, all right, I kind of get what they're doing. Then by the end of it, I was like, yeah, I'll never do it again.
0: Well, the trailer, they get you almost at the end of the trailer, and they whip out Kristen Bell as Mrs. Claus. And I'm like, all right, now you got me. Now you kind of got me. I'm not sitting through this for Kristen Bell. But now you got me.
2: I like her a lot. I'll probably watch it.
0: And then they have this other trailer for this movie called Ghost Soldier, which is like, you know who Jim Caviezel is?
2: Yeah, a guy who played Jesus.
0: He played Jesus in The Passion of the Christ. Yeah, yeah, but like in real life, he's like this evangelical pain in the ass. He's a real annoying kind of guy, right? Like MAGA bait, which I assume is what this movie is. And he's like this, it's all guns and night vision goggles. I'm like, I mean, I know some people are into that stuff, but like if that's all of them, I'm like, if there's so much Jesus, why all the guns? But yeah, I'm just watching these trailers. I'm like, Jesus, this looks like garbage. Like, who goes to these?
2: Well, according to a lot of bumper stickers I see out where I live, that's one of the three G's, Alan. There's God, guns.
0: Yeah.
2: And what was that third one?
0: What is the third one?
2: I forget now.
0: God, guns, and I don't know.
2: What the hell?
0: Grits?
2: Grits.
0: God, guns.
2: No, no. What the hell were we just talking about? God and guns. Guns. Three G's. Guns.
0: Guns. God, guns.
2: Three G's. God, guns.
0: I mean, you see this. You said
2: all
0: you see
2: the time.
0: This
2: I see it.
0: All the time.
2: Yeah, but I usually my eyes are rolling back in my head as I'm looking at it. So,
0: God, guns and grits. Gruel.
2: It's definitely not God, guns and gays.
0: God, guns. Oh, is it God, guns and gays?
2: It says God, guns and gays, but that can't be. Well, that's the political three G's. Now there's something.
0: Is it a
2: else.
0: Rainbow AK on that sticker? Or?
2: I said there's a guy. He had it in the window of his house, like a like a flag, and it's God, three G's. And... God, guns and something else. I forget now.
0: Oh, I don't know. I haven't seen it.
2: Huh. Maybe it was two G's.
0: Resident Evil was fun. Yeah, it was, I never got around to seeing The Odyssey in IMAX, so it's like I got to figure out a time to probably be streaming pretty soon, but, you know. Anyway, whoever those people were that were sitting next to me, no apology necessary. I didn't notice that your friend was eating loudly. Frankly, if he thought I was a woman, because I'm sitting there with my long hair, Rob, then I don't know what to tell you. I didn't know anybody was looking that closely at me, because I'm just sitting there minding my own business. AC buffer buyer. Listen, man, I got to have that seat next to me, right? Got to have that seat next to me. Always buy two tickets if I'm going by myself. Because frankly, if you're buying one ticket, that kind of throws off the count anyway. So it's just, you're just better off. You don't have to worry about somebody like plopping down right next to you.
2: Glory. God, guns, and glory.
0: What's the glory part?
2: I don't know. It's just on the stupid flag, yeah.
0: God, I would think if you believe in God, the glory part would be redundant.
4: Yeah, right.
0: Unless you're, they're probably...
2: I didn't make the flag.
0: Yeah.
2: And I don't hang it, so I never looked too deep into its meaning. But yeah, God, guns, and glory.
0: Not gabagool.
2: Not gabagool. Mm. That would be better. Jesus Christ. God, guns, and glory, and gabagool.
0: Alan Violent Night was awesome. Rob is an old curmudgeon. Listen, I'll take you at your word. That movie looks terrible. So
2: did you see the first one?
0: It's got nothing to do with being a curmudgeon. No, I didn't see it, but it looked terrible. That's why I was like, what?
2: I said I watched it. I enjoyed it. But like the novelty wears off on what you're watching in like the first half of the movie. I'll watch the second one. I just said that. I like Kristen Bell. I'll watch the second one.
0: They did a movie years ago with Mel Gibson, speaking of whom, called Fat Man, where he's like a gun Santa or something, you know? Walton Goggins was in it. I didn't see that either. I'm like, I don't need, like, killer Santa Claus. You know, it's funny, all these movies are being made now because the intellectual property and copyrights are expiring. So you're starting to see all of these horror films being made with, like, children's characters.
2: Yeah.
0: So, like, Winnie the Pooh, Blood and Honey, and you're seeing, like, The Cat in the Hat is a horror movie now and all this kind of stuff. I'm like, who is this for? I don't understand. There's so many...

0: DJ Jake C sent me a garbage Steely Dan mashup.
1: Well, I don't think it's that bad.
0: No, Stupid Girl and Peg. I'm pretty good.
1: Why would you say it's garbage?
0: Shirley Manson and Garbage.
1: Oh, all right.
0: Got that first record's like 31 years old.
1: I was just listening to that the other day.
0: Yeah.
1: Because my friend was still out on the road with them, and she posted something, and it reminded me to listen.
0: Great band.
1: Forget how much I enjoyed them in the 90s.
0: Talking about, we were talking about festivals getting washed out, people having to evacuate for a while. They were Louder Than Life in Louisville, Riot Fest in Chicago, Shaky Knees down in Atlanta. They had Lost Lands this weekend, that EDM festival out in Legend Valley, and people are like, it got destroyed out there. People were waiting 8 hours to park in the camping area, trying to get out. You know, Rich in Northfield followed up. You know, he had the bachelor party that he invited you to out there in Hocking Hills, where they were just going to be sitting around doing mushrooms. I guess they did. They said that he was about an hour south there of Legend Valley. And there was a road that got washed away near them. Almost couldn't get a car out. You imagine that? You're at a bachelor party, Hocking Hills, you're doing mushrooms, and then you're trying to get out. You can't get out.
1: Well, hopefully you were done with the mushrooms by the time you were trying to get out.
0: I don't know. Didn't specify.
1: At least hoping that's the case.
0: Yeah. Yeah, so a lot of festival goers found themselves in wet and muddy and sticky situations.
1: So is it safe to say it was wet and sloppy?
0: It was very wet, Rob, and it was very sloppy. But festivals are still fun, right? Because by that time, even if there's inclement weather, everybody's drunk or they're high or whatever.
1: Yeah.
0: And they're just going to have fun in the mud. But it is, the difficulty level goes way up when you're trying to get out of there.
2: Wet and sloppy.
0: Mm-hmm. Thank you. Hey, those Guardians are on a pretty good run, right? They sweep the A's. They took 2 of 3 against the White Sox before that, so I think they got 5 in a row that they've won. That was your final homestand, the shutout. The A's yesterday 1-0. Off tonight, but they'll begin their penultimate series for the regular season tomorrow night. They're at Fenway against the Red Sox. That's a 6:45 start. So I have to think we'll get out of here a little bit after 6 for the pregame. And then they will finish up over this next weekend in Kansas City against the Royals. And then we go into I think the Rangers and the White Sox are playing a wild card game to determine who's going to play the Guardians. I was looking at the breakout chart there for the postseason. And
1: well, nothing's determined yet, yeah.
0: Yeah, but whatever they're projecting, right?
1: Right.
0: I mean, yeah. So all those tickets are on sale. Those postseason tickets for Guardians games are on sale. If you go to CLEGuardians.com. I think all the info is there, but you've got 6 games remaining. Last 2 series on the road in the regular season. And for the remainder of the month, you can still use the promo code RUSH. They have moved on, but the savings stick around, Rob. 15% off at CLE Clothing Company through the end of the month, which is a week from Wednesday. I guess I'll have to start thinking of the next promo code for CLE Clothing Company. Rob?
1: For October.
0: For October. You mean Rocktober.
1: Rocktober. Well, there you go.
0: We're coming to the end of September.
1: Rocktober is the...
0: And getting ready for Rocktober.
1: The key word for...
0: Think so?
1: No.
0: That's pretty long.
3: Just rock.
0: Shut up, Jess. Just rock. Hey, how'd you come up with that?
3: Because it's Rocktober.
0: Because my brain will pivot, obviously, to Halloween, but that feels a little on the nose.
1: Yeah.
0: You don't want to get too clever by half, obviously.
3: Oh, my God. Yeah, because Charlie Brown got a rock.
4: This is a Jess level event.
0: Okay, I'll bite. What?
3: What do you mean?
0: What do you mean? You're turning it back on me like I'm the crazy one. What do you mean you don't know what I'm talking about, that Charlie Brown got a rock?
3: Charlie Brown, when they went trick-or-treating.
0: I know who Charlie Brown is.
3: And they all go, I got a candy bar. I got chocolate. I got a rock.
0: He got a rock. Okay. Well, now I understand.
3: Rocktober.
0: I haven't seen the good pumpkin Charlie Brown since I was probably a kid. Even with my, well, I shouldn't say that. I've probably watched it with one of my older kids who were younger. My fifth grader's not into that stuff. She didn't care about the Great Pumpkin or, you know.
3: I'm forcing Wesley to watch it. every Peanuts holiday movie for every holiday.
0: The Wild Wild West.
5: Wild Wild West.
0: You're going to make him watch It's the Great Pumpkin, Charlie Brown.
3: Yeah.
0: All right. Well, and at his age, he can't fight back.
3: So, Planet Earth the other day?
0: Mm-hmm.
3: He was zoned in.
0: But that's a documentary.
3: It was Planet Earth Birds or something.
0: Uh-huh.
3: I don't know.
0: Still a documentary. Right?
3: He loved it.
0: Yeah.
3: Wow, he didn't move. West.
0: Okay. Well, they still show those. Although, I don't know that they do anymore. It used to be kind of an annual tradition where CBS would show all those Peanuts things, but I don't know they do that anymore. I think they might just shoot it over to Paramount Plus, or they don't really take up the time to do that because they saw diminishing returns. You know, their future, they might have hit the wall on the multi-generational appeal of the Pumpkins cartoons.
3: The Peanuts.
0: Yeah, sorry. Yeah, the Peanuts cartoons, not the Pumpkins cartoon. I was thinking Smashing Pumpkins, Rob, who just came off our iHeartRadio Music Festival.
1: Oh, did that go by?
0: Wow. What is going on with Ryan Seacrest, by the way?
1: Somebody hit a wall.
0: I mean,
1: and it wasn't just for one.
0: But, I mean, he's on every night, so I don't know why I didn't. I don't watch Wheel of Fortune. I'll catch Jeopardy when I'm able, so I'll just catch the last few seconds there. To the best of my knowledge, I don't know that they've publicly addressed their announcer being a pederast, but maybe that's a little bit too controversial for that audience. But Ryan Seacrest, who recently has taken to posting like workout videos, and I'm like, this ain't it, bro. Like, that's not your vibe, you know? Takes very good care of himself. I mean, I think he's a little bit older than me. Takes very good care of himself. He's really smart because he's on TV all the time. You know, you can't get fat. And so, but he seems to be going the other way where, you know, when you get older, and I have to deal with this myself, you get older, if you're trying to keep yourself in shape, you don't want to go too far in that direction because you don't look fit anymore. You start to look like sunken, like his face is starting to look like sunken in a little bit. And that's, you don't want to have a fat face, but you also want to have like a, and so there was some red carpet thing that got fed to me by the algorithm for the festival on Saturday night. It was one of, I don't know, somebody in our company interviewing Ryan Seacrest on the red carpet. Mm. And I was like, wow.
3: He's been looking like that for a while.
0: Has he?
3: Yes. Like when I've seen him, like his eyes are like popping out of his head.
0: That's what I mean. Like when your face gets sunken like that.
3: I saw him in an interview, like, I don't know, this was maybe 6 months ago. I was like, oh my God, what happened to him? And he just like looked out of it. Like, he just didn't seem like, he looked fake. Like, you could just see, like, his eyes were all glossy and he's, like, very wide-eyed. It was just very bizarre to look at.
0: Yeah, because I see a handful of, like, you know, fitness influencers or medical influencers or whatever. And they're like, Ryan Seacrest is starting to look a little different. And you'll notice that, you know, and there was a photo of him and Vanna and he had, like, a... He had like a tank top on or something. And I was like, that's got to be AI. I'm like, there's no way that that's really what's going on, you know, with Seacrest. Because usually the biggest indicator of when you might start losing a little bit too much weight or that pendulum is swinging a little bit too far in the other direction is your face. You know, like girls will lose weight in their boobs, you know, before they lose it anywhere else, unfortunately for them, if they care about that. But his face... he's gotten very, very thin in the face. Anyway, I hope he's okay. Yeah, he's 51. So I, oh, okay, he's a little bit younger than me. But he's, yeah, anyway, that piece of video of him in the red carpet got fed to me. And I was like, wow, I hope he's all right. I've never met the man, you know, for as long as you and I have worked for this company. You ever met him?
1: No.
0: I haven't either. You think that we would have crossed paths with him at some
1: I've
0: point.
1: I've seen him at things. Mm. I've been at events. When I was a regional, I would have to go to all of those corporate meetings and things. And I've been at meetings that he has been at. I've seen him on a stage and doing stuff, but I've never waited online to kiss the ring.
0: Yeah, I've never even seen him in person.
1: He looks the exact same. He's like 5'2".
0: Yeah. Oh, he's that short.
1: No, maybe not that short, but he's tiny. He's not a tall guy.
0: All right. Cottonball says that Apple owns the rights to all those Charlie Brown specials. All right, so then they're on Apple, I guess. Hey, by the way, I will have Metallica tickets for you here shortly. Corey and I are giving them away, and I guess what, Rover runs, I heard it this morning, Rover runs a thing and says, hey, listen to Alan at 3:40, and that's when you get to get your tickets or whatever?
1: Yep, and it's guaranteed in the first five rows, so we'll just...
0: I have fifth row today.
1: We'll announce every day, and we'll be giving away, rows 5 through 1.
0: Monday, beautiful.
1: Friday will be row 1.
0: All right, so Friday... I will have front row or Corey will have front row?
1: I don't know yet.
0: Oh, we don't know because he tells
1: you. We're going to have to
0: announce, right? Gotcha. Okay. Well, anyway, I know that today. I mean, I already know. Well, I heard it this morning. Hey, Alan's going to have fifth row at 3:40.
1: Right.
0: And so that's what I'll have in a few minutes. They're playing Brown Stadium next June.
1: And the way they have this set up with the round, I'm assuming, I'm guessing now when I say like rows 5 through 1, that's in the first section of seating. Because I know that they have that snake pit around the
0: stage.
1: Yeah,
0: because they're in the round. Yeah.
1: Right. So I have to assume this means that you'll have front row of seating. Like once, you know what I mean? Because there's going to be this the standing area in the snake pit. And then there's going to be seating. So this is going to be row 1 in seating is my guess.
0: Well, listen, you take, I guess you take your wins where you get them. You don't get to celebrate a victory Monday very often in Cleveland.
1: No.
0: And you certainly probably wouldn't have thought it would have been against Baker Mayfield and the Tampa Bay Buccaneers.
1: No.
0: There was a huge weather delay down there in Tampa. I got to say, because I'm not doing Cox out this season for whatever reason, it's barely on my radar. I was at a barbecue yesterday afternoon, and the game was on, and I was like, oh, right.
1: Yeah.
0: The Browns game. And then I saw they were winning. I was like, wow.
1: Yep.
0: Our boy Fancy texted in, and he's like, didn't Dick say that the Browns were going to win 23-20 this week?
1: I don't know what he said the score was going to be, but he did say the Browns were going to win.
0: Well, and he always says the Browns are going to win, but if he got specific with a number, I mean, obviously it's coincidental. He's just always throwing darts, but that might indicate something further down the road.
1: It was an interesting... Did you watch any of it?
0: I did.
1: I'm blown away. The first half went kind of like you thought it would go with Deshaun Watson, and then all of a sudden... It seems like somebody decided to, like, wake his ass up. The guy threw for 443 yards.
0: When I saw him, and I was watching a little bit right before the weather delay.
1: Yeah.
0: And so I was like, and then I didn't realize how long the delay was, so I thought that the game was over. And then they came back, like, an hour later. I was like, oh, this game's still going on.
1: 112.9 passer rating. He threw for 3 touchdowns and a pick. There would be nothing better than to say I was on the bus of people who were wrong about Deshaun Watson.
0: Like it would be a Jekyll and Hyde situation.
1: Well, it was like a different guy came out of the locker room in the second half. And again, I think that rain delay helped the Browns more than it helped, obviously, the Tampa Bay. But, wow, you give credit where credit's due, man. Like 40 of 52 for 443 yards? Like, I don't. If their running game showed up, it would have been a completely lopsided game.
0: Yeah.
1: I do think, I worry a little bit about how hard Todd Monken's trying, the coach. Did you see the press conference when he cursed?
0: I did.
1: Like,
0: he was mad at Mike Tomlin.
1: Yeah, I get it. But, like, the time to say that is when he says something like that. That's when you address it, right?
0: Yeah. Not
1: you don't wait
0: after
1: until your team
0: win.
1: Wins and be yeah. like, ah, yeah, F that, we're good now. Like, the time to get pissed off and say something is right when it happens. That's when you show your balls.
0: Yeah.
1: Right? That's when you start mouthing off.
0: Not retroactively
1: no.
0: after a win.
1: Browns are going to Browns. F that. And they try to, like, put the... All right.
0: Well,
1: all
0: right. Listen. Congratulations. My Bears loss. Upset loss there against the Vikings.
1: Yeah, you talk about Jekyll and Hyde.
0: Caleb Williams is out with a hammy injury.
1: 60 points 1 week and 3 the next.
0: I know.
1: And Hyde all day long.
0: My Northwestern Wildcats won, though. They rolled over Deion Sanders in those Buffaloes.
1: Yeah.
0: That is not a school, by the way. My alma mater is not a school known for sports. So 41-7 is, I like that a lot. But the Bears lost. But I'm happy for the Browns. I mean, yeah. Good for them.
1: Yeah,
0: you know?
1: There was a lot of good in that game, man. I watched.
0: You can't help but watch those and just assume that they'll lose by the end of the game. And they didn't. So I'm like, oh, good for them, man. Like, they don't get to do Victory Mondays very often around here.
1: It was feeling like this is about to be the most Browns thing in a long time. Like, you know, 2-minute warning. But the Tampa Bay has the ball. The skies are beautiful. It is sunny. It is perfect. It is gorgeous. And all of a sudden, they go into a weather delay. I'm like, this is the most Browns thing of all time.
0: Right.
1: They have these massive storms that roll through and last for hours. I'm like, oh, my God. They're going to figure out a way to lose this game. They didn't, thankfully. I think the best shining light for everybody who is a fan of this team was able to watch Denzel Boston open up for the first time. A two-touchdown game, 154 yards. There was a lot to celebrate if you're a Browns fan yesterday. Like, it was a good-looking game. Second half. First half was what I thought was going to happen. And then, again, a different team came out of the locker room in the second half. I don't know if it was, you know, motivated more with the, hey, man, let's really put Baker in his place or what it was. But, wow, it was a different team altogether.
0: CBS catching heat because they put a graphic up.
1: Yeah.
0: Where they compared Deshaun Watson and Baker Mayfield, and the data lines were completions and attempts, yards, and allegations.
1: Yeah, 27-0.
0: Wasn't that the name of the first collective soul record? Completions and attempts, yards, and allegations? It's a deep dive.
1: Wasn't there an allegation of something against Baker Mayfield?
0: Well, I
1: feel like he should have had one, right?
0: He got a sloppy in like the parking garage next to the Cheesecake Factory,
1: right?
0: Or something. Yeah, but I mean, but it
1: so
0: didn't.
1: So at least give him it, one. But you know, 27-1 is still an impressive stat.
0: But the law didn't get involved, I don't think. 27 allegations.
1: An allegation, right? Someone said he did something.
0: Yeah, I don't know.
1: I'm just saying.
0: It's funny for CBS to put that up there.
1: I think it was in pretty poor taste, honestly. But I get what
0: really?
1: They're doing. Yeah, I don't think that.
0: Like, no, what? There's nobody going, what? What are these allegations they're talking about? Like,
1: well, exactly.
0: It's his defining quality right now, not winning football games.
1: I am no fan of Deshaun Watson, but how does CBS, other than carrying a football game, have anything to do with that part of like, just report on the football game?
0: Right.
1: It shouldn't say, like, also voted for this person. Like, it's like, just stick to the game. Like, that to me, again, I am no Deshaun Watson fan. I am not a Deshaun guy at all. But I think that was in poor taste.
0: It felt to me like somebody in the booth had that in B and it wasn't supposed to get to A.
1: Maybe.
0: On the air. Like, they were dicking around in B and then it switched to A and it ended up in the telecast. That's what it felt like to me, is I'm like, oh, somebody's screwing around in the booth.
1: And speaking of, does football not operate at all with delays anymore? Like, on national broadcast, do these guys not have safety nets?
0: I don't know.
1: Because when something like that happens, you would think you could make a quick change. It would never go to air. Or when your color commentator, who happens to be Tom Brady, curses twice, you would think that also wouldn't make air. I don't know how no one is. There's no delay on these things.
0: Oh, because he dropped a shrimp
1: bomb. He said,
0: oh,
1: yeah.
0: Yeah.
1: And the other one wasn't a curse. He just said, piss missile, which that's a whole nother thing.
0: I like that one a lot more, actually.
1: But that's just describing how hard, you're throwing.
5: Absolute piss missile up the sideline. Samer's still stinking in cover two.
0: I've never heard that before, so that's a new one on me.
1: And the numbers I was reading on Deshaun Watson were for both games, I believe, combined. So yesterday wasn't three touchdowns. So I just wanted to be clear on that. He didn't throw for 403 touchdowns yesterday. That was the two games combined that I was looking at.
0: I think that Tom Brady's been peeking in on this show, taking his inspiration from us, Rob.
1: You think so?
5: I'm your dog's piss missile up the sideline.
0: Oh, Thomas Brady, you're incorrigible. Listen to him.
5: I'm your dog's piss.
0: Yeah.
5: I'm your dog's piss missile up the sideline.
1: Yeah, that's great.
0: Up the sideline, over a ball. All right, let's
1: do
0: this.
1: I apologize. Yesterday, he was 24 of 30 for 238. Two games combined, I was reading the wrong stat line,
0: so
1: I apologize.
0: You stuff your sorries in a sack, mister.
1: Hey, listen, I
0: never complain, never explain.
1: Devotion to accuracy.
0: All right. Hey, Metallica, the M72 World Tour. In Cleveland next summer, in the round at the 50-yard line. They got Limp Bizkit and Avatar in front. It's Tuesday night, June the 15th, over at Brown Stadium. Hunting to the back field. We got tickets for you all week. Fifth row. That's what you do here. We're going to count down front row on Friday. So good luck. Caller 10, you and a pal. Row 5. You'll be laughing at row 6. 216-578-1007 for caller 10 or 800-348-1007. I don't think they're on sale until Friday morning. Is that correct? I think Friday is morning is when they go on sale, at which point you can go to Ticketmaster.com, but until then, you can get them from us. 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
0: Newfound Glory. These guys were at Sonic Temple. They never really kind of scratched me where I itch, but they were on the main stage, and I was half in the bag, and I'm kind of walking around, and they were good. I like Newfound Glory, at least what I saw of them. I don't know that they've been here in a minute. I remember last year we were giving away tickets for, they were opening for The Offspring out at Blossom with Jimmy Eat World. I remember doing that. But I saw they were on that second night of Sonic Temple back in May. Their founding guitar player died. A lot of people in, a handful of celebrities died over the weekend. Chad Gilbert was one of the original members of Newfound Glory. And I guess he'd had cancer for a long time. I don't know if he was touring with the band. I don't know anything about that. I wouldn't know these guys to see them. But a Newfound Glory, you know, they've hung on for a long, long time. Died in his sleep. Yesterday morning, I think, is when the story started to break. But he'd been sick for a minute. So if you're a Newfound Glory fan, obviously, it's probably a thing to you. But I remember playing this back in the day when I was working alternative radio. Remember Newfound Glory, bro?
3: Oh, yeah. Of course.
0: Yeah, no, they were good. Where are they from? This is like a SoCal band? Newfound Glory from Coral Springs, Florida. All right, well, there you go. Coral Springs, Florida. Rip. He was 45 years old. Yeah, young guy. Chad Gilbert, founding guitarist of Newfound Glory. He shared a stage 4 cancer diagnosis just a few months ago. And so, it's got to suck, man, when they tell you, they go, hey, so you're sick, and it's not going to be very long, the old get your affairs in order. So he'd been getting one kind of treatment or another for a few years. And then Cindy Crawford and Randy Gerber's son died. If you know who Kaya Gerber is, Cindy Crawford and Randy Gerber are two of the most attractive people in Hollywood, and they had a couple of good-looking kids. Kaya Gerber is kind of like she kind of looks like a Kardashian adjacent, but she's been a model for a while, and her brother, their only son, Presley Gerber, he's had a harder time of things. He died in rehab. I've never known how a couple gets past a kid dying. A lot make it, a lot don't, because I can't even fathom, you know, it doesn't matter what age. Obviously, there's the math of if you have a child that dies when they're an adult, it's no less sad, but you have a lot more memories than you would, you know, if a young child died. But Presley Gerber, who in his own right was, I guess, relatively successful as a model or whatever. He was 27. He's in the 27 club.
3: At a rehab facility.
0: At a rehab facility. He had had a lot of problems along the way. So he had a history of dealing with those kinds of things. And let me find a clip here for you. He was on a show a while ago talking about Entertainment Tonight. They did a little profile on him about a year ago. Randy Gerber, who I think was also a model back in the day, he and George Clooney were the guys behind the Casamigos tequila brand.
3: Right.
0: And they sold that for about $1 billion. But Randy Gerber back in the day was like a nightclub restaurant guy, but a former model, really good looking dude, still a good looking guy. Guys like pushing 70, I think. And so just very, very sad for Cindy Crawford and her husband. Cindy Crawford from outside Chicago. And so when I was coming up in this business, Cindy Crawford was always kind of in the ether. She was somebody that you could count on to like call in and talk about stuff. And, you know, anyway, Presley Gerber about a year ago on Entertainment Tonight.
4: Antidepressant wise, pirtazapine, and then I take prazosin, also used to treat night terrors. Ketamine drips. I definitely use that more than I should. Sometimes it's not in a clinical setting. Every psychiatrist I've had like 15. They're all just like, well, here's 20 medications. I'm just trying to hopefully find a good community of people that can be good influences on me as I've grown up in Hollywood. I'm hoping this reaches people so you feel like you're not alone, because that is how I feel most of the time.
0: Yeah, so he had a tough time. That very same report, the doctor that they had talking to him was like, I don't know if self-administering ketamine is the way to go. She wasn't the person treating him, but he had a history of that kind of stuff. And so he overdosed in rehab, which obviously opens the facility up to all kinds of liability. You know, it's not unprecedented. I mean, for a lot of people, that's the irony of rehab, is it's traditionally real easy to get drugs on the inside. But very, very sad for that family. And, Rob, conversely, Billy Joel wants you to know that he is not dead. Google was telling people that Billy Joel was dead, that he died last week. And he's had, we played you a clip a couple of weeks ago where he was talking about how he had had brain surgery. He had got diagnosed with, it's not the medical term, but back in the day they called it water on the brain. Hydrocephalus or something like that. And Billy Joel had it. He stopped touring because he was getting headaches and vertigo and all this kind of stuff, and he couldn't remember things, and he'd been diagnosed with this, and he kept it quiet for a minute that he had actually had brain surgery. But he Google was telling people that he was dead. I think they were thinking of James Brown, not Billy Joel.
5: James Brown is dead.
0: Right, James Brown is dead.
6: Still dead.
0: James Brown is still dead. That's right. Billy Joel, however, is alive and ostensibly well. Billy's not dead. I was just emailing with him. His publicist rushed out a statement. However, obviously, you don't want people thinking, especially if you're a very, very famous person, you don't want people thinking that you're dead if you're not. But also, if you're not on tour, what's the worst that can happen? Is
3: good way to get people talking about you.
0: Hey, are you dead? Nope. Not dead. Not.
3: He's gonna have let's hit the Eddie Murphy thing. He's gonna have to come out like buckwheat. I'm not dead. Nook.
0: Right. Wookin' Panub.
3: In all the wrong places.
0: That's right. Well, every so often, right, there would be a viral celebrity death hoax.
3: Yeah.
0: Eddie Murphy was skiing and slammed into a tree, and then a couple of months later it would be Adam Sandler was skiing and slammed into a tree. I don't know why everybody tried to put, I don't know why the celebrity death hoax was always the Sonny Bono story, but that's always what it was. And people would be like, do Adam Sandler and Eddie Murphy ski a lot, or?
3: Together?
0: Together? Did they both slam into a tree? Are they? Could they possibly both be that unlucky?
3: Wasn't Sonny skiing together? Backwards?
0: That I don't know
3: what happened.
1: I don't think so.
3: I thought he was doing something on a mountain where he was skiing backwards, and that's how he crashed.
0: I don't know about that. I don't know which way he was facing. I just know that that's the skiing at a resort in Lake Tahoe, crashed into a tree and died. They concluded he died immediately upon impact. He was 62, so not an old guy. But Sonny Bono was a state senator, I think, for a long time in California. And then they just put his wife in.
3: Oh, it says he missed one tree and then slammed face first into another. So he had spun.
0: Face first.
3: Face first. And he wasn't wearing a helmet.
0: I have to ask, why are there trees on the ski slopes?
3: Well,
0: it seems problematic at best.
3: It's a mountain.
0: But cut the trees down.
3: Well, you can't take the trees down the whole mountain.
0: Why not?
3: What do you mean through stumps? Jesus Christ. There's snow on the ground.
0: No, you get if you're going to have a ski resort, you get a stump digger out there and you pull them out. Level the ground.
3: No.
0: That's too much to ask.
3: Yes.
0: They just tell people, hey.
1: Swerve around.
0: Yeah, watch out for that tree, well, like George in the Jungle.
3: Your experienced skiers are the ones that are going through areas like that.
0: Best of my knowledge.
1: Well, Sonny Bono was not.
0: I thought he was. I thought back
3: he
0: in the day,
3: absolutely
0: Sonny,
3: was.
0: Sonny Bono was always skiing.
3: They tremendously experienced.
0: Always
3: skier.
0: Had a picture of him standing there with his skis in his arm and his goggles on his head. And, you know,
3: one he of the. He skied off of the trail for some reason and crashed head on into a pine tree at a place called Heavenly Mountain Resort.
0: I think he dabbled.
3: Irony.
0: I think he dabbled in Scientology.
3: Jesus, that was 1998.
0: Yeah, 98 he died.
3: Holy God.
0: Yeah. And of course, the first person they went to for a comment was Cher. Like, how do you feel about Sonny dying? How do you think I feel?
3: Yeah.
0: I was married to that guy, right?
3: For a long time.
0: I love that guy. Yeah.
1: They had a show together.
0: I'd be... Correct. I'd be nothing without that guy, right? I mean, it eventually tore them apart because look at him and look at her. But in the early days, right, she would have been, by her own admission, I am where I am because of Sonny Bono. And he is where he is because of a tree. Salvatore Philip Sonny Bono. Salvatore Bono. And then, of course, he spent many years, Rob, as I understand it, as the lead singer of U2. I'm sorry?
3: No, different guy. Same spelling. Different guy.
0: Huh.
3: Sorry. I didn't want to break that to you.
0: Hey, JT.
6: Hey, what's up, man?
0: How are you?
6: You guys were talking about Marcelo Hernandez last week. You guys think he's funny? Come on, dude.
0: When were we talking about Marcelo Hernandez?
6: Yeah, he's a poor man's Martin Short. Come on. The best thing he did was...
3: Martin Short?
6: Sebastian Maniscalco thing.
0: I don't know that... you sound like you really got skin in this game, JT. I've never heard him referred to as... I've never heard the analogy between he and Martin Short,
3: yeah,
0: by the way.
3: Yeah, great
6: he
3: comparison.
6: He makes that Eddie Munster dude on Tires look good.
3: So you're the guy that watches Tires?
0: I was going to say I don't watch that show, but okay. Yeah, so you don't think he's funny?
6: No.
0: Okay. Sure. Well, fortunately for you, you don't have to consume any of his comedy, JT. You can.
6: No, yeah, that's cool. Watching SNL because of him.
0: You can do what Sonny Bono did not do: ski right around that tree, and you can avoid. He went to Case, right? Famously, Marcelo Hernandez kind of came up in local stand-up because he was going to Case.
6: Yeah, he does that stupid Spanglish accent. Like, it's kind of annoying.
3: It's just sort of how he sounds. I don't think that he's doing anything.
0: I think he has a very interesting voice, though. The vocal quality of his voice is kind of gravelly, and it's, you know, he's not everybody's cup of tea. It's, you know, okay.
6: Yeah,
0: how can I?
6: Not a big fan. All right, thanks, guys.
0: Okay, there's a JT.
3: Well, you got to really, really care about something to call up and offer an opposing opinion on someone thinking someone is funny. Like, you have to legit have a reason to do that.
0: A week later. About it. Well, that's what I'm saying. Like, okay, so he called when we mentioned, and again, I don't remember mentioning Marcelo Hernandez, maybe in passing.
3: I can't believe those guys think that guy's funny. I'm calling back next week, goddammit.
0: I don't even know if I said I thought he was funny.
3: You didn't. I did.
0: Yeah, okay. I've seen him in some things. Again, I finally bailed on SNL too, but I think he's, again, I don't, that you said that Kevin Hart movie was just god awful. Yeah. He's in that. So I'm not seeing a lot of what he's doing, but when he pops up, I'm like, oh, I get why people, you know, if Lorne thinks he's funny, I will defer to Lorne Michaels' judgment, quite frankly.
3: One would think, right?
0: Yeah.
3: He went to John Carroll.
0: John Carroll, okay.
3: Not Case, yeah.
0: Sorry. Brian, your thoughts?
7: If I was a woman, I'd be a lesbian too.
0: Okay. Again, I guess he's got no thoughts on Marcelo Hernandez,
3: Brian,
0: but that's
3: okay.
0: Brian
3: loves the ladies.
0: He sure does.
3: Ladies, man.
0: Well, he's, you know, he does what he likes, and he likes what he does.
8: They do that now, don't they? What? Call themselves lesbos.
0: Oh, boy. If he was a woman, he'd be a lesbian, too. And now we know.
7: If you want to be happy for the rest of your life, don't make a pretty girl your wife. If you, from my personal point of view, get an ugly girl to marry you.
0: Yep. That goes for you ladies, too. Lesbian couples, you move in together very quickly. It's a lot of cats. But Brian is fully on board with you. So congratulations. I don't know if I have time to play this kids fight club. Did you hear about the kid, one of our bureau chiefs in Dallas? I think Eric, who listens on the iHeartRadio app in Dallas, sent me this. Hold on. I'll
9: Kids Corner!
0: See if I got time for this. There was a daycare that was running a toddler fight club. Now, if you know your fight club lore, Rob, we shouldn't even know about this.
3: Yeah, what happened to that? First rule.
9: Physical injuries on his body. The lawsuit says that the staff initially claimed he and another little boy got into a fight and teachers had to separate them. That's when this mother demanded to see surveillance video.
10: And they encouraged a child fight club, and she flipped our child up and threw him down like a human rag doll.
0: Okay, so they have everyone's face blurred, obviously. The teachers, everybody's innocent until proven guilty. And then all these little kids are standing around. I don't see any fighting, though.
10: Other parents need to know about this. The daycare needs to be held accountable.
9: Attorney Russell Button, representing the family of the four-year-old.
0: Russell Button? All right.
9: Old Fort Worth boy here in the green hoodie and blue jeans, seen grabbed by a daycare employee in the Navy shirt in a short clip provided to Fox 4. The employee's face blurred since no criminal charges have been filed at this time, but Arca Montessori Academy of Reisinger in Fort Worth is now being sued.
10: This ARCA teacher.
0: I thought the Montessori thing was like a, I thought that was like a hoity-toity thing. Are they just throwing the Montessori name on any institution with little kids? And by the way, why are, I'm going to sound naive when I say this, but we're not, videos like this are not unprecedented. Why are there so many people working with children who clearly don't like children?
3: I don't know.
0: Like, why are people?
3: Because the money's good.
0: The money can't be good.
3: I think it is. I think,
0: good.
3: I think that's the
0: money's
3: problem.
0: Good that's, to be a substitute at a Montessori school?
3: I think, well, I think
0: this, you want a toddler fight club?
3: No, but if you don't need an education to do it, I think it beats working at McDonald's. They're probably making more money doing that. I would assume.
0: It must be something. Because I'm like, wow, there are a lot of people who clearly hate kids who are working in, like, child development and elementary schools and, you know, even high schools and stuff. Anyway, thank you, Eric there in Dallas, sending me that. The Toddler Fight Club. Again, I don't like the fact that we know about it. You've already broken the first rule. And I don't see any kids fighting each other.
3: Man, when that woman grabs that kid, he falls straight back on his head.
0: Yeah, that's sad.
3: Like, Jesus, man.
0: And how do you not know that there's cameras in there, by the way? I would assume, man, anybody working in a daycare or a friggin' school of any kind, I would imagine there are cameras everywhere. You get someone to froth?
9: No longer employed. The lawsuit also references the facility has a history of safety violations, accumulating 16 citations since opening in 2024, including children being left unattended outside or alone in a classroom.
0: Oh, so you mean this toddler fight club wasn't the first thing that they got in trouble for?
3: This wasn't their first offense?
0: What?
1: Last
0: You're
1: straw.
0: Kidding me.
3: I don't believe it.
0: Well, anyway, there's a little bit of Kids Corner.
11: Kids Corner!
0: I heard Corey Roddick mention it earlier that he felt particularly old because it's the 30th anniversary of Kenny Wayne Shepherd's Ledbetter Heights, right? He was famously kind of a child prodigy, Kenny Wayne Shepherd. He got signed to a label when he was like 15 or 16 or something like that. Ledbetter Heights, 30th anniversary tour. I'm going to send you to Akron. That's where he's stopping off. Love Kenny Wayne Shepherd. Dynamite. Wait, this can't be right. Next spring? March 25th? Is
3: that
0: right?
3: That is correct.
0: Oh, next spring. Oh, you're going to be sitting in Inez for a minute. Okay, well, yeah. All right. Next, March 25th. At the Goodyear Theater in Akron, caller 10. You got a pair here. Good luck. 216-578-1007 or 800-348-1007. Ticketmaster.com with all the info on it. But I'll have these for you all week, right around this time. Got a break here, 35192. Send a text. 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
25: 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Hey, Derek.
26: Hey, Alan.
25: What's going on, man?
0: Hey, nothing. I just heard the last segment about the preschool or the toddler fighting rings. I just wanted to chime in on that and how that's definitely not a better role for a lot of people than like traditional fast food. It's like all the challenging parts of being a teacher, right? Except you get a ton of bad with it. It's like you don't get Christmas breaks, you don't get those summers, lights out breaks, and these schools run rings. Somebody very close to me is.
25: Derek, slow down. You're talking about what? What position are you talking about?
0: Preschool employees.
25: Preschool employees. Okay.
1: Because I said it was beat working at a fast food place. So he's telling me that that's not the case.
25: That's not the case. You'd rather be scooping fries than dealing with small fries.
1: I get it. I see.
25: It was right there, everybody. Okay. So have you done that or you're just adjacent, Derek?
0: I'm adjacent, but I'm very closely adjacent.
25: Yeah. And so you're saying just so I'm clear, you're on record as being anti toddler fight club.
0: I'm anti toddler fight club.
1: Hot take.
0: Just imagine, I mean, you're working the counter and people are upset about a missing bun on their cheeseburger. People get extra upset with anything that has to do with their kids, right? And they take it out on employees. And the juice is just not worth the squeeze there, in my opinion. I know a lot of people get some gratitude out of that, but just my two cents.
25: I mean, people at McDonald's are getting punched in the face for forgetting onions. So, I mean, it's you got to be strapped back there these days on the fryolator. Okay, thank you, Derek. There's Derek, Rob, who doesn't want, he wants us to know that it's not, what do you say, the juice isn't worth
1: the squeeze.
25: All right.
1: I mean, then
25: he's anti-toddler fight club.
1: Then why do the job?
25: Well, that's what I'm saying, is I'm like, I'm sure that there are probably a lot of, I don't know what the matriculation rate is for people who want to go into childhood education anymore, but you know, especially with everything that teachers have to contend with now, you certainly can't blame anybody for it's death by a thousand cuts. But there are still people that go into childhood education, but a lot of them don't seem to really dig it. So I'm not sure what the allure is. Maybe it's simply a supply and demand issue.
1: Maybe.
25: You're like, hey, we need people in here watching these Rugrats, and you're going to have people, you know.
1: And I was talking about it from a financial standpoint. I don't know about, I was just saying I would assume that the pay is better working at a daycare or working with children versus, you know, working fries at McDonald's. Yeah. But again, I could be wrong. I have no clue. I have no experience with it whatsoever other than I paid a daycare person an astronomical amount of money for, you know, 8 years.
6: So. Daycare is so expensive.
1: Yeah. Insane.
25: By the way, Devotion Accuracy, I was talking, because we were talking about Chad Gilbert of Newfound Glory dying. They were at that Afterburn Music Festival.
1: Oh, were they?
25: Yeah. I forgot about that because we gave away tickets for it. And I was thinking that I saw Metonic Temple, but I was thinking that they hadn't been through since that Offspring show last summer, but they were just here.
1: Was he with them?
25: No. But people are fans of that band are telling me that he hasn't really toured in the past 5 years or so.
1: Okay.
25: But he was an original member. That's what, so like longtime fans of that band.
1: Sure.
25: Really bummed out. Of course, Eric and Penn Hill's pointing out now that there's a Newfound Glory hole with
1: it's a hole in the band. Yeah. A hole in the lineup.
25: That's not very festive. You guys were talking about Marcelo Hernandez because Rob said they cut to Mulaney and he didn't look like he thought he was funny at the Emmys.
1: Yeah.
25: That's how he came up.
1: Yeah.
25: I couldn't remember what the context was. Listen, I've never seen Marcelo's stand-up. When I see him do things, he has an energy that I understand why people... I think he's funny. I get why he's kind of having his moment. He seems like a hard worker. He has kind of a natural a dynamism to him, I guess.
1: Seems like there is a definite like line in the sand with that guy. I mean, it seems like a lot of people don't like him.
25: Yeah, I wonder why. I wonder why that is. I mean, some people have an aversion as far as comedy goes. Some people have a real aversion to somebody who's like that really physical, loud kind of thing. And some people really love that. Might be a generational thing, too.
1: Yeah, I don't know. I mean, I think he's a very funny guy, but... That again, to each his own.
25: Jessica is in Willowick. Through no fault of her own.
7: Hi, Alan.
25: Hi.
2: This is Jessica calling in about the teacher topic again. I spoke to you last time that we talked about teachers on the radio. So
25: all right. I assume that you're angling to be my child education correspondent, if I'm hearing you correctly, and I think that I am.
2: Absolutely. Here to help, here to serve, sir.
25: All right. Let me know. What did I get wrong?
2: You didn't get anything wrong. I was just going to comment on how Rob thought that people in the daycare or preschool profession would be making more money than people at McDonald's. And he is absolutely wrong. Those poor individuals that are working at daycares are getting paid pennies.
25: So they are making more at McDonald's.
1: So then why not go work at McDonald's?
25: Oh, right. Yes. I mean, McDonald's is paying $17 an hour.
2: Oh, yeah.
1: Like, I guess you can understand why I would assume that, right? Because you don't, like, no one's holding a gun to your head saying, go work at KinderCare.
2: Correct.
1: Right? So if it sucks that much and you're making no money, then go do something else. I have no knowledge, I'm not trying to tell you your business. It seems to me that that makes no sense.
2: I am a teacher, so I make more money than somebody that's working at McDonald's. But a lot of people that are working at daycares or preschools, like mom and pop preschools, those poor ladies and gentlemen are not making very much money.
25: Yeah, these are, especially if they're substitutes, right? Like a per diem kind of situation or whatever. But are you out there, Jessica, in the Willowick school district?
2: No, I'm out in Parma.
25: Parma School District.
1: Do you have anything to do with this Jess of ours?
25: Yeah. Can you either confirm or deny that? Yeah. All right. Jess, do you remember? Where I have two Jesses talking now. Jess, do you remember Miss Jessica teaching one of your classes?
4: I don't.
25: Okay.
4: I like her name, though.
25: What do you teach, Jessica?
2: I like yours, too, hon. I teach special ed preschool.
1: Are you sure you don't remember Jess?
2: No, I don't.
4: Think deep.
2: But I'm sure she would have been a pleasure.
25: Wow. All right. Well, listen, good for you're doing the Lord's work, and I'm an atheist, so good for you. Thank you, Jessica.
2: All right. Well, you guys take care.
1: Bye, Jessica.
25: Bye-bye. There's Jessica in Willowick. How about that? I teach special ed. Are you sure you don't remember? Well done.
1: That's just an example of sometimes things come out before you think about it. You just say
25: sometimes
1: stuff
25: they write themselves.
1: Yeah, just don't think. You just talk.
25: Alan, I might be pro toddler fight club. This kid's got to toughen up a little bit. Hey, you know how they say if you're an equestrian? You know, my older daughter was an equestrian from the age of like 5 to she just quit a couple of years ago. So she was an equestrian for, you know, 15 years. And you have to learn how to fall off a horse. Well, in Toddler Fight Club, maybe you have to learn how to fall on your head. If you're going to get, are there any kids going into elementary school with CTE? I guess they don't know that until post-mortem, right?
1: Yeah, they got to check the brain once.
25: They got to check the brain, like that Alice in Chains song. Hey, Cassandra.
5: Hi, how are you?
25: Oh, I'm hanging in. How are you?
5: Good. I just wanted to say I've worked at both fast food and with little kids at daycares. I worked at a daycare center every summer for 5 years during college.
1: Oh, and, good for you.
25: Yeah.
1: Sounds like it wasn't
5: and
1: good
5: I
1: for
5: I know
1: her.
5: That for me. Well, I'm a teacher in high school now, so I just don't want to be with little kids. But I liked it because it was regular hours. I got to be outside when I wanted to be, because you just take the kids with you. The regular hours are really good if you have little kids at home. It doesn't pay much at all, but there are benefits. Like, it's easy. You get to, if you want the kids to sleep, it's nap time. If you want the kids to read, you read with them. You know, where like fast food is nonstop, people yelling at you, alarms going off, food, nasty food, and, you know, all that stuff. So I feel like it was a calmer, more structured environment.
25: Okay.
1: There are benefits to working at a daycare, Alan. You can put two of them together and watch them beat the piss out of each other for half an hour.
25: I'll tell you what, if you couldn't get them to nap before, a little blunt force trauma to the head, that'll get them horizontal toot sweet.
1: Ah, a little CTE would never hurt you.
25: That's right. All right. Thank you, Cassandra.
5: You're welcome. Have a good night.
25: You too. And her name was Cassandra. Anyone?
1: Mm-hmm.
25: Alan, I don't even make $17 an hour working at Chipotle for the last 8 years. Well, I don't know what to tell you.
1: It's a long time at Chipotle.
25: That sure is.
1: A lot of cilantro.
25: It's a lot of free burritos. Yum.
1: I hope they all get free food, right? There's no way it's like a discount, right?
25: I think you do.
1: You just get the free food, whether the company says you can or not.
25: But only single meat. Alan, my daughter works at a Montessori school in Oxford, Ohio. She has a bachelor's degree and she makes $17.50 an hour. She does it because she loves kids. She would never let that happen to her kids. Here's a proud mom or dad who really wants me to know that their daughter, who I don't know, would never have a toddler fight club to her kids.
1: That's
25: just volumes. What she wants you to think.
1: Raised by good parents.
25: Or unsuspecting parents. Gullible parents. How many parents have said, my son or daughter would never do that? Fill in the blanks.
1: Until they do.
25: There was probably a time where Jess's dad said, Jess would never do that.
3: Nope.
25: And then... He knew you were trouble from the jump.
3: He put cameras in his house to watch me. Like, not like a freak, but like if I was doing something while he was out of town for work.
25: I mean, you are his daughter, so I don't think my brain would have gone to freak. Unless you mean Freak-a-Leak by Petey Pablo.
3: And then I would unplug them when he was out of town for work.
25: How old were you?
3: 17.
25: Okay, 17, so I understand. What I'm saying is...
3: I look back at it, I'm like, oh, you should have.
25: Well, of course. How far back do we have to go when you were not on his radar?
3: I don't know, like two?
25: Two! All right, so from the jump, yeah, he was like, maybe that five. One's trouble. Mm. All right.
3: Yeah.
25: Did you see the guy at the Diamondbacks game playing the trumpet? He's doing the national anthem on the trumpet, Dr. Jesse McGuire. He's playing the national anthem on the trumpet, and the trumpet breaks. So he starts singing. And, of course, he has the voice of an angel. And everybody's like, oh, my God, lemons into lemonade. I'm like, this is planned. Because if the trumpet broke and he was like, oh, say.
1: Yeah.
25: Right? This is planned. It's no less entertaining. Don't get me wrong. How does a trumpet break? Wait, your spit valve gets clogged up?
1: Sounds possible.
25: My son played the trumpet for, you know, a little bit. He plays the sax, but played the trumpet back in the day.
1: He plays what?
25: I'm sorry?
1: What does he play?
25: My son?
1: Yeah.
25: He plays the saxophone.
1: Okay. Just wondering if we had any...
25: I didn't mention Kenny G. God damn it.
1: I was going to ask for a famous saxophone player, but you beat me to it.
25: Dave Koz is who I was thinking of, Rob.
1: I was not.
25: A lot of K's in smooth jazz. You got your Dave Koz.
1: Yep.
25: You got your Kenny G. That's two K's. But.

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And he tries it again, and it gets all screwy. He walks to the mic.

0: if he's a well-rounded musician, he probably can sing. But, you know, I don't know who Dr. Jesse Maguire is.
1: You don't know who Dr. Jesse Maguire is?
0: I mean, I do now. He's a trumpeter from Phoenix.
1: I don't think this was staged at all.
0: He used to be the lead trumpeter for the Lincoln Center Jazz. Oh, he was part of Tower of Power. Oh, so he's...

0: You should have closed it out with a fart.
1: Lord of Mike.
0: Leads everyone down the primrose path.
1: Home of the brave.
0: Of musical acumen and then... right into my butt trumpet.
1: Excuse me.
0: Go. Okay, I was like, this is a setup. Because I remember the last time a guy tried to trumpet the anthem and it broke. This was from a game a couple of years ago. Trumpet broke. Different guy. You gotta start singing. See, stops working. Maybe trumpets are prone to breaking.
2: You can hear it go.
0: Yeah. The guy had to start saying it.
3: Last gleaming, whose
0: broad
3: stripes and bright stars.
0: Fix that trumpet!
1: Hurry up! Hurry up! He's going to get to the part.
0: Ah, come on.
1: Son of a bitch.

0: Guardians off tonight, but they are they're on a 5-game win streak. Swept the A's over the weekend. Not exactly a barn burner yesterday, but 1-0 was the Cleveland win. 12-6 on Saturday. And then they took 2 of 3 against my White Sox. I'm still grumbling over that run.
1: Are you?
0: But what are you going to do? Nah, it's fine. We're still killing it. So the last two road games, road series rather, your penultimate series begins tomorrow night in Boston against the Red Sox at Fenway.
1: Yeah, dude.
0: And then they will finish the regular season at Kauffman Stadium against the KC Royals through the weekend. And then your postseason ball. Those tickets are all on sale now. If you go to CLEGuardians.com, well into the postseason, as we're expecting some more amazing Guardians baseball on your FM home for Cleveland Guardians baseball, 100.7 WMMS. 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Sorry, I'm going to...
1: Oh, yeah. Is it you good?
0: That Commanders-Cowboys game was a wild game, too, if you caught any of that. Even if you're not a D.C. or Dallas fan, it was a wild, wild game. And the wildest part is happened to Kobe Durant for the Dallas Cowboys, who took a cleat to the nuts.
1: Oh, my God. Did you do
0: He was accidentally stepped on by one of his teammates. He was down in the end zone. And, he got a cleat to the nuts. They have to put him through more extensive medical examinations, but there's a chance that he might lose a nut.
1: Yep.
0: Over this.
1: Did you see his face when he turned around? Did you watch the video?
0: Yeah.
1: Oh, my God, the poor bastard.
0: Now, will that make you more streamlined? Will that, you could argue... that the weight of a testicle is negligible on the male body. However, yeah. Is there a chance that that could make you, you're looking for every advantage possible in professional sports. These are multi-billion dollar franchises and properties and assets, and the players are assets unto themselves. Do you think there's a case to be made that, you make lemonade out of these lemons, and you go... He's this much lighter on his feet.
1: Well, is it that?
0: Down to a nut.
1: Or has he now redefined the angle of the dangle?
0: Oh, I see. It used to be, if you remember your Diffie Q in college science, it used to be inversely proportional to the heat of the meat.
1: Correct.
0: The angle of the, or was it directly proportional? I think it was directly proportional. The angle of the dangle was directly proportional to the heat of the meat.
1: Of the meat, right. So if he's changed that, perhaps he does have an advantage.
0: I do like the clickbait, though, on social media. One frame I saw said, Kobe Durant may need, and then in huge letters, balls amputated. I'm like... That's probably not the case, but he did.
1: I don't think it was both balls.
0: Take a coworker's cleat to the nuts in the end zone.
1: In a celebration, too.
0: Again, aren't these guys wearing cups?
1: You could see when you watch this video, you could see that there's no way you to prevent that. That's even if you have a cup on. He steps on it in reverse.
0: Yeah, I'm going to show it to you on a live stream here.
1: Oh, God.
0: And you'll wince.
1: This is worse than the
0: elbow
1: injury.
0: Whether you own them or not. Yeah, there's no sound to this. Oh!
1: No.
0: Oh, my God. Okay. He steps backward. Heel in the crotch. Let's watch that again in blazing color.
1: Mm-hmm.
0: And he's celebrating. Oh.
1: Yeah.
0: Heel to the taint.
1: Yeah, it's in the taint,
0: full
1: too.
0: Full pressure on the sack.
1: In cleats.
0: And he sits up. He's just wincing in agonizing pain, as you would. Talk about friendly fire. Oh.
1: Yeah, he trips. I mean, just go, because it seems like the majority of the cleat goes right into his grundle. But if you look at it, you see the way that his foot kind of slides down.
0: Yeah.
1: Like it starts right in butthole range, yeah. And then it slides, like comes down. So it had to do damage all the way through the taint into the sack.
0: He's nailing it. He's rolling it out like bread dough.
1: Yeah. Yeah. That poor guy, man. That's... Oof.
0: They got him in the offseason from the Rams. They signed him to a year for $4 million. So he's not getting crazy paid. I would have to think. Now, does the team cover the surgery?
1: Well, I would assume or his benefits do.
0: Yeah? He has to submit that to the Bennies?
1: Well, yeah.
0: Blue Cross takes care of...
1: the emergency surgery.
0: Okay.
1: I'm sure the NFL will take care of his copay.
0: What's it called? It's not called a nutectomy. What's it called? Well, if they remove the... what's the medical term for it?
1: That I don't know.
0: Not castration.
1: Ball removal.
0: Orchidectomy, I think, is what I'm thinking of. Right? Isn't that what it's called?
1: A ball removal.
0: Orchidectomy is when they remove... Yeah, orchidectomy. Now, if I had Dr. Ryan Berglund here, who should be making another appearance very soon, by the way.
1: Good.
0: I will have to ask him about that. I don't know what there is to ask him. I mean, you can see it right there in blazing color, what happened. But just... that's not the weirdest thing that happened in that game, right? There was a whole game of like hot potato,
1: yeah,
0: going on, but a wild game.
1: Yeah, that poor guy, man. That is, every guy's worst nightmare. Walk in with two, leave with one. Like that's, it's not great.
0: Alan, the majority of pro athletes, including football players, don't wear cups because it's not considered manly.
1: I don't know that that's true either, but
0: let's say it was. How would it be considered manly to leave your manhood?
1: Yeah, to lose a testicle.
0: Yeah, I mean, man.
1: I know that.
0: If you're working off some archaic notions of masculinity, being down to one nut is, you don't want to check that box.
1: I know that it can cause issues with some players. Like, I know a center usually will not wear a cup because of the quarterback's hand. Right, like he's snapping the ball.
0: He wants it brushing against his bag.
1: Yeah, he wants the quarterback to gently massage the bottom of his ball sack. No, it has to do with the snapping and hurting the quarterback's hand, right? So I know that that is a position where they don't. But I know a lot of dudes wear cups.
0: So football is a game of inches.
1: And not anymore.
0: I wore a cup in wrestling, bro.
1: I think most people do.
0: I didn't want a knee to the nuts. I didn't want, and trust me, in high school, that area was not getting usage. I didn't need it for any social engagements.
1: I just wore a cup so people wouldn't see what I had doing in the singlet.
0: I see. Yeah.
1: But to see that little squeezed, smushed in a singlet.
0: Look how smooth this guy is. They're like a Ken doll.
1: He's all
0: there.
1: Bush.
0: Yeah. No, I wore a cup in wrestling. I'm like, hey, if you're making me wear this dumb crap on my ears, best believe I'm wearing a cup.
1: I have to find the picture. It would be the ultimate thing to share. From like the embarrassment standpoint, so I could finally move on past it. But there's a picture that was taken of me in probably sixth grade. I was playing baseball, and I lost a pop fly. And I moved my glove to see if I could see where it was, and it hit me right in the face. Right in the right above my eyes, right in the middle of my forehead. It just so happened that same day, later in the day, was team picture day. Okay? So in this picture...
0: Team or teen?
1: Team. Team. So in this picture, I'm wearing my uniform. I have my glove up and this gigantic egg on my head, but that is not the funniest part of the photo. The funniest part of the photo is that I managed to lose my cup.
0: Uh-huh.
1: I don't know how, between the field and home, which you don't take your uniform off, I somehow lost my cup. So I needed a new one, and my dad said, absolutely not. You're an idiot. You lose things all the time. Go downstairs into my hockey bag and take mine. So I am a 12-year-old.
0: Nothing smells worse than a hockey bag.
1: Nothing smells worse than a hockey bag. I am a 12-year-old in this photograph with an egg on my forehead, as wide as I was tall, wearing my father's cup in a pair of baseball pants. It looks like I have the world's largest pecker in these pants. So it is, I have to find the photo. It is the worst picture that's ever been taken of me.
2: Or it's the best.
1: Well, it depends on who you ask, I suppose. We actually put it in my wedding video. It was that funny. Like, we laughed at, because there's a picture of my wife when she's a kid and she had a really heavy prescription of glasses. And she's holding a fish
0: Coke
1: up
0: bottles.
1: And she has like, her eyes are crossed with these gigantic glasses on. And they caught a fish and she's holding the fish. And then there's that picture of me with the huge pecker and a giant forehead egg. So we put those up just as like, at least we both have the embarrassing photo, you know?
0: Sure.
1: Yeah. I got to find that. That was, that's a great photo. I got to share that. Embarrassing as hell, but who doesn't have one of those, I guess?
0: Allen, football players get hit in the nuts less than you think, and cups aren't comfortable. No, no one's wearing them for comfort.
1: They're wearing them so you don't lose a nut.
0: Yeah, somebody texted, I'm a wrestling coach. Cups are utterly unheard of. I just told you I wore one. What do you mean utterly unheard of? Maybe where you are. I never had to worry about my nuts getting smushed. And freshman year, by the way, in high school when I started wrestling, because I wrestled into college. Freshman year, I sucked. Sucked. I was getting back. The only time I won is by forfeit. They didn't have somebody else in my weight class.
1: Did you wear a cup all the time?
0: Yes.
1: Even like through college?
0: You mean in casual company or when I was wrestling?
1: When you were wrestling.
0: I don't remember. I just remember early on I did.
1: Yeah.
0: I don't want to hear any nonsense. It's not manly. What are you talking about? You know I don't want my nuts crushed.
1: You know what I have? Both testicles.
0: Yeah. So, you know, I wouldn't have had super sperm, Rob.
1: That's right.
0: Had my testicles been crushed. And you know how much I relied on that as a younger man. Well into adulthood. Alan Katz, super sperm. You know who's going to love that picture of you?
1: Who?
0: Leslie.
1: I'm a kid. I think that might be too much even for Leslie.
0: Yeah.
1: I'm a 12-year-old.
0: All right.
1: She might not like that.
0: Alan, I didn't wear one all through college, and I played for 4 years. Yeah,
1: Good for you.
0: What? I don't know what you want me to tell you. I was wrestling. What was my freshman year? 1985. And I was like, whoop, nope, I don't want that. Because I think I didn't start out with one, and then I got a knee to the nuts a couple times. Like, no, no, thank you. Why do I want that? Manly? Are you high? I want to keep it all intact. I'm like, I might not be using it now, but I'm going to be using it at some point. Alan, it's my partner Ashley's birthday today. Could you shout her out? No.
1: Hey, you want me to do it?
0: No, I don't.
1: What was her name?
0: I don't remember.
1: Oh, I kind of feel like you just did.
0: No.
1: No, no, no.
0: I did not.
1: No.
0: They asked.
1: And I said no.
0: I said no.
3: No.
0: No.
1: No.
3: No. No.
1: Take that.
4: Hey, Alan, it's Eric in Penn Hills, Pennsylvania. I'm once again listening to Late Guaranteed Human, Casey Kasem. Today's episode is American Top 40, September 18th, 1976. Number 38 is a song I've never heard before. It's called Get the Funk Out of My Face. Wonder if you ever heard it before. I think it would make a good rejoin song if you ever get tired of Dance Across the Floor by Jimmy Bohorn, which I guess you'll probably never get tired of.
0: I will never get tired of Jimmy Bohorn, no. Dance Across the Floor.
1: But two things can both be true, yeah, and happen, right? You can add to.
0: I remember Get the Funk Out of My Face. It was the Brothers Johnson. Do you remember the Brothers Johnson? One of them is dead now. So it's just the Brother Johnson now.
1: Yep.
0: Remember this?
1: Yeah.
0: Well, I don't think it was one of their big hits. Their big hit was that ballad. Yeah, no, my mom had the record, Eric. I remember this. The ballad was the hit. Remember Strawberry Letter 23? That was the big Brothers Johnson hit. Yeah, they kind of made the rounds with like Bobby Womack and Billy Preston. And so, yeah, no, listen, that was on the radio. 76? Yeah, I was like in kindergarten, but I remember it being on the radio. But they weren't around very long, I don't think, either. And then one of them died. So it's just the Brother Johnson. But their songs have been sampled, you know, by people over the years. Yeah, the one brother who died a few years ago in Vegas. Gastrointestinal bleeding of the esophagus. What's that for? Are you drinking too much? What are you doing if your esophagus, you bleed to death from the esophagus? What is that from?
1: I don't know. Doesn't sound good.
0: No. Thank you, Eric. I do remember that. Get the Funk Out My Face is not going to replace Dance Across the Floor anytime soon. I don't even know what this song is about. You'd think that the title would be self-explanatory, but I don't know what the hell Strawberry Letter 23 is. Maybe it's a double entendre, Rob. Maybe it's a kind of lube from the 70s or something.
1: Okay.
0: Flavored lube was all the rage back then in the 70s.
1: Flube.
4: Hey, Alan, it's Eric in Penn Hills, Pennsylvania.
0: I don't want that.
1: Again?
0: No. I want the song. Where's the song? Get the funk out my face.
1: Get the funk out my face.
0: Because you know what they were trying to do, Rob. They were trying to be little stinkers. Because you know what funk sounds like.
1: No.
0: And that was replacing an expletive all through the 70s. Anybody who was playing funk, sooner or later, they were going to try to make you think they were saying one thing, and they were saying something else.
2: Did you ever hear the song Get the Funk Out by Extreme?
0: Probably.
2: That's what I think of.
0: That's a deep cut, isn't it?
1: If you don't like what we're saying, get the funk out.
2: I love that
0: from
2: song.
0: Extreme.
1: Yeah. Uh-huh.
0: She has the weirdest
1: pulls,
0: right? Uh-huh. That's a Boston band, isn't it? Nino Bettencourt.
1: It's a Boston band.
0: Get the funk out.
1: Oh, yeah.
0: Oh, dude.
1: Oh, hell yeah, dude. Super.
2: What a bop.
0: Oh, I thought it was more mid-tempo than this. Okay.
1: It sort of builds.

0: a great song.
1: But it's not a funky song.
0: Not at
1: Stream
0: all.
1: Stream wasn't a funky band.
0: It's a play on the words. For
1: I know,
0: fun,
1: but you gotta
0: why
1: be.
0: Not?
1: You can only do it if you're a funk band.
2: Get they the horn get in the, there.
1: That doesn't make a funk band a horn. They had a horn. God. That's how you know they're all white. We have a horn.
2: We have one.
1: You sure did one horn. Yeah. Get the funk out. I mean, get the rock out makes no sense, but there were bands trying to do that too. Let's get the rock out of here. Who said that? Def Leppard? Oh, God.
2: Probably.
1: All these bands, right?
0: Oh, that's
1: Let's
0: it.
1: Get
0: yeah,
1: the rock out of here.
3: Let's get the rock out of here.
1: Come on, man.
0: Someday we can. What song was that?
1: That's Let's Get Rocked.
0: It is,
1: isn't
0: yeah.
1: it?
0: Yep.
1: Let's get the rock out of here. I still don't. You haven't even explained to me what one lump or two means. Get the rock out of here.
2: Sugar
1: I know what
2: cubes.
1: Yeah, I get that, but it makes no sense in the context of the song. Do you take sugar, one lump or two? Like, I get what that means. It has nothing to do.
0: Yeah, the whole
1: because the song's about sugar. Yeah, like,
0: take a bottle, shake it up.
1: Yeah,
0: break bubble. The bubble. Shut up.
1: Whatever.
0: Break
1: I mean,
0: a
1: listen.
0: Bubble?
1: The results don't lie. Massive hit. Okay,
0: huge.
1: And we're way that ship sailed 40 years ago. I'm just saying. It that makes sense. And not everything has to make sense. Take artistic license. But it's such a literal lyric. Because the implication is, it's a rhetorical question. Do you take sugar? He doesn't wait for a response. He's assuming she'll say yes. One lump or two. I didn't, when I was like in high school, I was like, is it a nuts joke? Is it a sex thing? I mean, it's supposed to be a sexy song, but I'm like, one lump or two?
2: The girl that...
1: It sounds like you've had an unfortunate visit to the oncologist. What?
2: The girl that replaced me in Sushi Roll, she always would sing one lump or more. And I don't know why that would just set something off in my head. I'm like, what? That doesn't make sense either. She's like, it sounds better.
1: Jess, let's be crystal clear. No one can replace you in Sushi Roll, all right? I don't know what the hell you're talking about.
0: Nope.
1: And frankly, I don't care. She can take her lump or more, and stick it where the sun don't shine. By that, I mean the Arctic Circle. The point is, replace you in Sushi Roll?
2: I guest star.
1: I say nay. I say, get the funk out my face, Rob, is
0: yeah.
1: what I say. Hey, supposedly the Sex Pistols have got it all figured out, and they're making good on that concert here in Cleveland that they had to postpone like a year ago. This was October of last year. I even had Jonesy on the show, and then he got hurt, and they couldn't come through. It's the OGs, and then Frank Carter in front. He's bona fide and punk. So if you're still hanging on to those Sex Pistol tickets from last fall, you can use them, obviously. But I'll have new ones for you all this week. Caller 10-216-578-1007. 800-348-1007. Sex Pistols, October 1. It's not far off. It's a Thursday, a couple of weeks away, at the world-famous Agora.
0: I'm sorry, when?
1: Rocktober the 1st.
0: Oh, okay. Thank you.
1: At the Agora. AgoraCleveland.com for the details. The 1st of Rocktober. In a couple of weeks. It's a week from Thursday. So good luck. 35192. You want to text me, do it there, and we'll be

0: got to determine if I'm going to buy this Lenny Kravitz Ken doll. Just for myself, because I have such a big man crush on Lenny Kravitz, Jess.
1: Do you?
0: Yeah. The guy's like, you seen Lenny Kravitz? Jesus.
2: Didn't his pants split open?
0: He's like shredded, and he's like 62 years old or something. Yeah, his nut popped out.
2: Is that why you like him?
0: No, but he turned 62 in May, and the guy's out there on the island he lives on. He's like rolling logs for his workout or whatever. He's doing these, like, he's doing like dumb CrossFit moves or something in leather jeans, you know. Which again,
2: guy.
0: Well, but he's not. You can tell he's not really doing it, but he's doing something. I think he's doing more traditional looking workouts for the gram. Because you got to be a rock star. So he's doing it in, like, jeans and, you know.
2: Pants get sweaty and sticky, so.
0: That's what I mean. That's for show. But he's clearly really working out. And then they said last week that he is only the second person to get his own Ken doll. I think Prince was the first, right? So there's kind of a pattern for him there. Lenny Kravitz becomes the second man ever to get his own Ken doll. Why they didn't call this Kenny Kravitz, I don't know.
2: They
0: didn't. But the guy is just...
2: Wait, are these six-pack... Is this real?
0: Yes.
2: What?
0: That's what I'm saying.
2: All right, he's a smart show.
0: So, yes, he slipped a nut a few years ago.
3: Slipped a nut?
0: Well,
3: I wonder if that Barbie doll is going to come with breakaway pants for the gigantic thing to rupture out when he does the splits.
0: That was my question. You know, these Ken dolls are famously not... They're anatomically correct, right? And with Lenny Kravitz, you couldn't do that.
3: No.
0: He had the Prince Albert on full display when he cracked them pants.
3: Yeah, I'll show you some knee knocker come blasting out of the bottom of his leather pants. That was one of the coolest videos ever, man. If that's like you want to show that to everybody in the world, if you're Lenny Kravitz,
0: except he didn't have to. You know what I mean?
3: No, because he doesn't have to, but still. Oh. Hey guys, watch when this happens. Rupture. There's where my pants explode from the weight of my gigantic wiener.
0: Yeah, so he's married to Lisa Bonet for a long, long time, right? So Zoe Kravitz is his daughter. And I mean, the guy, listen, I've never met Lenny Kravitz. I don't know what he looks like close up, but it can't be that. He still looks amazing. And he always has, you know what I mean? So anyway, they call them Ken Bassiters, which is really clunky, but he's only the second person to have one of these. And I think Prince was the first one. If you're watching the live stream, I'll show you some photos of the Lenny Kravitz Ken doll there. And they've got him. You know, he did have a period of time where he had the short. He kind of had the close-cropped nubs. He had, you know, he's had the dreads for a long, long time.
3: He had the fro for a while.
0: Yeah, had the fro. He went all naturel. And, you know, they got him down to the tattoos on the Ken doll or whatever. But, again, it's a good... There he is shirtless, so he's... I mean, even the Ken doll with the six-pack abs doesn't do him justice. So, as far as, like, wanting to look like a consummate rock star, Lenny Kravitz is the guy. And people give me a hard time every time I'm effusive in my man crush for Lenny Kravitz. Because I'm so... you know, I'm enamored of people who have, like, discipline and talent and ambition and, you know, and he's been that guy for a long, long time. And to be 62 years old or whatever he is. And, yeah, he lives out on an island and he's like, oh, you know, I go and make some music. You know, crack open a coconut.
3: With my penis.
0: I assume with his hog.
3: Yeah.
0: Sharpen that Prince Albert into a blade, and that coconut cracks right open.
3: No, he doesn't need to do that even, man. Just let the weight of that thing take over, crack the coconut. Just give it a thud.
0: Yeah.
3: You need that opened up for you? Wham!
0: Let me find it here. This is what I hear in my head when I see pictures of Lenny Kravitz.
3: Yep.
0: And again, it's not even a gay thing. You know what I mean? Like, it's anybody wants to level that accusation against me, I can just appreciate somebody who's clearly working hard. There are a lot of dudes of a certain age who are trying to do everything right. Genetics is probably a big part of it, too. It's probably a lot of guys. If you gave them the Lenny Kravitz plan, they wouldn't look like him. But he's out there on the island. They're like, what do you do? You know, aside from, like, if you follow him on social media, like I said, you see him, like, lifting weights and leather pants and all that. That's just having some fun. I doubt he's going to the gym like that. But when he's living on the island, he's, like, rolling logs and stuff. Literally.
3: Yeah, sure is.
0: You know? And that's how you get shredded, is, like, functional movements. You know? You spend 20 minutes on the leg press machine. Like, okay, that's great. I mean, you know, you don't want to skip leg day. But he's out there doing functional movements. And he's a rock star running around. He can do what he wants to do when he wants to do it. But the Lenny Kravitz Ken doll, I think everybody who remembers him splitting his shorts was making the same joke. It's a good thing these dolls are not anatomically correct.
3: I'm not making any jokes. I'm not joking at all. I that's the greatest God-loving thing I've ever seen. The luckiest dude. Like, you literally, you're on a stage. The world is enamored with everything you do. You're already winning life. And then you make a weird move and your gigantic hammer ruptures out of a pair of leather pants.
0: Yeah.
3: It does not get any better than that if you're a rock star.
0: Nope. Whoops, my summer sausage is kicking up dust.
3: Yeah, hold on. Let me put this 7-pound penis back into my shorts. Jesus.
0: It's like somebody popped open a can of crescent rolls.
3: Kaboom.
0: Kapow. Hey, you got orange icing for them or what? Alan Lenny's not married to Lisa Bonet anymore. No, I know that. No, she married Jason Momoa for a while. No, I know they haven't been married for a minute. But they had Zoe Kravitz. I don't know if that's their only kid. Does he just have Zoe Kravitz?
2: Yeah.
0: He does. Okay. She's lovely.
2: And she's with Harry Styles now.
0: Yeah, she was engaged to Channing Tatum for a minute. And now she's with, boy, that Harry Styles, he goes through and he just pulls other guys' chicks. And it's like a tractor beam, right? She was with Channing Tatum. He got Olivia Wilde to jump the fence when she was still with Sudeikis.
3: That's tough. You make a jump off of Ted Lasso, man. Like, you just, like, that shows your strengths.
0: Yeah. Alan, he's rolling logs, all right.
3: Yeah.
0: I got it. Thank you. Alan, I just for the first time heard the Mario Lopez PSA on the app. Wow, that was the first time you heard it?
3: It's still playing?
0: And you haven't heard it here?
3: Bet. Maybe the
0: that's what he said. I started walking around the house going, bet! And I'm annoying my wife. Yeah, well.
3: Bet!
0: Hey, listen, that's the power of radio advertising, Rob.
3: I can't believe that thing is still running.
0: Well, it's timely now. School's back in session.
3: Yeah, but you'd think
0: they ran all summer.
3: Put something else on, like have it recut.
0: Good pun.
4: Hey, what's up? It's Mario Lopez. Back to school is an exciting time, but it can also be overwhelming, and kids may feel isolated, a vulnerability that human traffickers can exploit.
0: Mm-hmm.
3: Wait, what?
5: That is gross.
0: Yeah, don't. Some guys really take it as a point of pride when they're walking around annoying their wife. That's easier to do than you think.
3: But that's the last person I want to annoy.
0: Who's the first person you want to annoy? Everybody goes, it's an often unasked question. People go, that's the last thing I would do. What's the first thing you would do?
3: I mean, I don't go out of my way to annoy anybody.
0: Mm-hmm.
3: I mean, I would much rather annoy you or anybody except my, like, again, my wife is the only person on the planet that's going
0: to
3: give me things that I want and puts up with my crap.
0: Mm-hmm.
3: Well, why in God's name would I want to make her mad?
0: Mm-hmm. Alan, do you think David Lee Roth is ever going to split his pants with that cashew?
3: Nope.
0: No.
3: I mean, he might split his pants, but it's not going to be because of
0: yeah, I bet he split them back in the day.
3: I don't think he ever split. Maybe from the splits, maybe, but he wasn't. Something tells me, looking at what David Lee Roth has going on even now, he wasn't splitting pants.
0: Yeah, but the thing we're not talking about really is, you know, we were making fun of his little leather cashew or whatever in those pants.
3: Mm-hmm.
0: But it would stand to reason that, I mean, that's what he's always had.
3: Correct.
0: Which means the entire mythos around David Lee Roth in the 70s as one of your premier coxmen
3: yeah.
0: in rock and roll is complete nonsense.
3: Not necessarily.
0: Now there. Well, you mean he's a grower,
3: or. I mean, that doesn't necessarily have to be the only thing that defines your cocksmanship.
0: Oh, you mean the motion of the ocean?
3: Correct.
0: Oh.
3: I mean, maybe it's not the angle of the dangle for David Lee Roth.
0: It's more the heat of the meat.
3: Correct.
0: Alan, 15 minutes of hammer talk, but sure, definitely not gay. Listen, I have an unblemished record of staunch heterosexuality. I've said it before. That's the way my Peter teetered, I'd be loud and proud about it. But you still have to. Game recognizes game.
3: Yeah.
0: You gotta respect it.
3: Yeah, not
5: you homosexual!
0: What's that?
3: Not supposed to acknowledge that dude? And when that happens?
0: Supposed to give a guy props.
3: Yeah. Congratulations, Mr. Kravitz.
0: If that was your friend, you'd stay shtum the whole time?
3: I don't know. I don't want to look gay.
0: Like, what? Meanwhile, guys do nothing but watch porn with giant flagpoles these guys are rocking. And somehow there's no part of their brain that makes them... You're not wearing... you're not a deer in the horse blinders.
3: Nope.
0: When you're watching that stuff.
6: Trust me. Gay is in. Gay is hot. I want some gay. Gay it's going to be.
0: Yeah.
3: Somebody in the chat asks if you've seen the Daily Show bit with the top American moments. Lenny Kravitz pant ripping makes number 7.
0: No, I haven't. Number 7.
3: Number 7 on the top American moments. Lenny Kravitz pant ripping makes it to number 7.
0: I have not.
2: What year was that?
3: What year was what?
2: Where his pants ripped?
3: I don't know. Probably mid 2000s.
2: 2012?
3: I don't know. I just know it happened.
0: Was it Celebrity Wardrobe Malfunctions? Oh, America's 250 Greatest Moments. Celebrity Wardrobe Malfunctions?
3: Says it's number 7.
2: Oh, 2015.
0: Let's see here.
3: Lenny
7: Kravitz is long.
8: I got it as a back tattoo. Check it out.
0: Michael Costa. We haven't seen him in a minute.
8: It's right there.
0: Anyway, it's in there.
2: Oh, my God.
0: Yep. Fell out on stage. Thank you, Lenny Kravitz's penis. That's from July. I'm a little Johnny come lately to that, if you will.
3: Good
0: All
3: pun.
0: Right, well, yeah, right? Congrats. Yeah, we haven't seen Michael Costa in a minute. I always like catching up with him. He's funny over there.
3: He is funny.
0: Okay. I got a couple of minutes here before. So I get an email who said... Jess is a winner.
2: In life?
0: Well, no. I'll be more specific for you. Let me find the email. Jess is a winner. This was from Tammy.
3: Well, there's only one N. It says, I think they were going
2: whiner?
3: For...
2: Wiener? Aw, man.
0: But there's no H.
3: Right.
0: Right.
2: I'm a wiener?
0: No. She played a horse named Jess at Presque Isle and won. The horse is called Yes. The horse is called Yes, I'm Jess.
2: Yeah, she wagered $5.
0: Well, she bet $2 and it paid $15.80.
2: $15.80.
0: It came in first. Well, the odds were probably with this horse, maybe. Yes, I'm Jess. Are you looking a gift horse in the mouth? You're looking at someone who you occurred to them. Tammy here, fan of the show. She saw a horse. Called Yes, I'm Jess. She could have played any horse.
2: And she chose my name.
0: And she chose your name. Now, I was thinking about Jess because I read a absolutely bonkers story about how, you know how people are quitting vaping?
3: Yep.
0: Smoking cigarettes.
3: Yep. Isn't that something?
2: Wait, are you saying people are going back to cigarettes?
0: Yes, more and more people are trying to. It was a thing in like the Wall Street Journal or something I was reading. They're like, more and more people are trying to get off vaping by smoking cigarettes. Awesome.
2: Yes. No, I'm just kidding.
0: Now, Jess pops darts all day. You don't vape.
2: No.
0: You're OG.
2: I will not vape.
0: Right.
2: I tried it. I don't like it.
0: Oh, this was in Bloomberg News. People hooked on vapes try a new way to quit. Cigarettes. Vaping was supposed to help people ease nicotine addiction. That hasn't worked out. Yeah, that was all marketing, by the way. There isn't anybody who's familiar with how these chemicals interact with your you know, receptors that was like, oh, vaping will be great. Sucking in chemicals will be great to get you off the other one. A lot of e-cigarette users are switching to smoking as a way to quit vaping. Because, and they're trying to do a little aversion therapy here. It's not as silly as it sounds. They said smoking is more disgusting, and it makes them less likely to light up. So I it sounds like maybe you're gen. Plus, it won't explode in your face.
3: Ayo.
0: That's probably a good part, too. Of course, physicians advise against this, saying that it can cause tremendous harm switching from a less harmful product to a more harmful one. I guess I don't think of, and maybe it's silly because I don't do either, but I guess I don't really think, I feel like the whole push on like vaping's better for you. Again, I felt like that was all marketing.
2: I thought so too.
0: Like it's not, it might be technically not as bad as sucking smoke from a cigarette into your lungs, but you're still sucking in like all different kinds of chemicals.
3: And you don't know what those chemicals are going to do. At least they know what's going to happen with cigarettes. Like you know what you're doing to yourself. That stuff you don't
2: getting
3: know.
2: The popcorn lung? Yes.
0: Yeah, that too. But you know, also, I'm not sure if that's really going to work for you if you go, well, I want to quit vaping, so I'm going to start smoking cigarettes because they're gross.
3: But don't worry, I'm smoking American Spirits because they're healthy cigarettes.
2: And they take 20 minutes to burn.
0: Yeah, right? All the reasons that make you want to quit smoking on a cold morning, for instance, having to put on shoes and a heavy coat to go outside, none of that was there for the vape, says Sean Moore, a road paving superintendent in Utah who started smoking last year in order to quit vaping.
2: Smokers don't get cold.
0: Well, it is interesting, though, over the years, you know, if you walk down Euclid here, one of the few places I've seen people collecting outside to smoke is like whatever the high rise is, the office building before you hit Public Square, there's always people standing outside. Fewer and fewer of them. Used to be able to see like 10 people out there at any given time in a little smoker's lounge circle. Now there's like two or three embarrassed, sallow looking individuals out there. Some people roll their own cigarettes to add another hurdle. I hate the smell and I got some gnarly cigs. So it worked. That's what he says. All right, well, listen.
3: The best part of that story is the guy said, I started smoking cigarettes last year to quit. So he's still just smoking, but now he's just smoking massive amounts of cigarettes. Mm-hmm. Like, it obviously did nothing but make him switch.
0: Yeah. Well,
2: I don't recommend anybody's cigarettes at all.
0: They did a survey of 13,000 adults, because they're like, this could just be clickbait, but they did a survey of 13,000 adults and found that cigarettes were the second most popular method of quitting vapes, right after the gum. Like the nicotine replacement?
2: The nicotine gum is horrible.
0: Yeah, but don't you get hooked on that?
2: I was going to puke on it.
0: Huh?
3: Were you still smoking?
2: Oh, yeah, we talked about it.
3: Well, that's
2: this.
3: Why
2: yeah.
3: You were going to puke, Jess. It's supposed to replace the cigarette.
2: Well, it tasted gross. It was supposed to be mint. It did not taste like
3: mint.
2: Well,
3: she called it...
9: Keep on smoking, baby.
0: That your Jess tag was going to be depleted.
3: She knew. I mean, she clearly knew.
2: I smoke go out of weed my every way day. To annoy you, Rob.
3: That's good. That's good, Jess.
2: You're the first person.
0: All right. I've got a break. I'm sorry to break up this
3: thank you.
0: Mutual admiration what a society, shame. But yeah.
3: That sucks. You got to go to break, huh?
0: I do.
3: Damn it.
0: 35192 to text. 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

0: 35192. I'm going to get a text in before we get out of here in a bit. Metallica tickets all this week. That show is next summer, set for June the 15th at Brown Stadium, Huntington Bank Field, the M72 Tour. Coming to Cleveland, one of a dozen dates they've set for 2027, at least the initial offering. Limp Bizkit, Avatar on the bill as well. So Avatar at, they did main stage at Sonic Temple back in May. They're all right. They got a good fan base. Limp Bizkit, wildly enough, is kind of a nostalgia act now. They had a second act that I don't even think they anticipated.
1: They didn't expect the first one.
0: True. Yeah, that too. It's supposed to be a goof, and then all the dudes with their baseball hats turned backwards started to love it. Climbing out of a giant toilet. Why not? Fred Durst, like, let's see if anybody gets the joke. They did not.
1: No.
0: And they made them one of the biggest bands in the world, and you might as well surf that wave, baby. So, yeah, next summer, listen to Rover. He will tell you how to get. I gave away fifth row tickets today.
1: Yes.
0: At 3:40. I will have them for you. Corey and I will have them all week. Rover will tell you when to listen to get them, right?
1: Yep. He'll tell you which one he is going to have the fourth row tomorrow.
0: Okay. So when does he do that? 9:30?
1: Right around 10, somewhere around
0: 10.
1: There,
0: yeah. Okay.
1: Just before 10.
0: Before he signs off, he'll tell you. And then we'll have them for you. And we'll see you next summer.
1: It's going to be a long wait for that show, man, but I am amazingly excited for it.
0: For some people, I mean, there are a bunch of pre-sales. So, like, if you're a Verizon customer, if you have a certain credit card, so if you think you might be able to get them early, you can look into it. But the on sale, like the general on sale to everyone, is this Friday morning. So, conceivably, you can win them with us before everybody else gets them. Because I assume once they go on sale, they'll go fast.
1: Oh, yeah.
0: Alan, I went back to smoking cigarettes because a lot of vapes went to synthetic nicotine alternatives and started messing me up. Somebody else said their son went from vapes to nicotine pouches, still hooked. Yeah, I don't know.
1: Yeah, none of it's good for you.
0: Somebody else says they smoke both at the same time. Oh. Hey, if you're going to go big, right? You got a cig out of one corner of your mouth, and then you got the vape in the other. How about that? Boy, how about this Carrot Top thing?
1: Oh, my God.
0: So the word comes out that Carrot Top attempts suicide. And then the story, the information kind of comes out backwards that he was being extorted. Or he was being sextorted, Rob.
1: Yep.
0: That somebody that had been in Vegas or on his crew or something, somebody he had worked with was alleging, a guy was alleging that he had a sex tape with Carrot Top. So more of a carrot bottom. But listen to suicide. They said that he's breathing on his own following an alleged suicide attempt. I don't know that the information is there about, like, what he did, or Scott Thompson is Carrot Top's name. You ever met Carrot Top?
1: No.
0: I had him on like 100 years ago, before he got jacked, before he started wearing the guy liner and getting the facelifts and stuff. Just back in the day, regular old Carrot Top.
1: Yep.
0: But he's had, by all accounts, a very lonely existence, right? He's been living in Vegas forever. He's like a Vegas comic. And he'd been living out there in this mansion by himself and God knows what. He is still hospitalized. He's under close medical care. But they said he's awake. He's breathing on his own. And they say that it comes after an alleged extortion attempt, a sex tape attempt. And, I mean, listen, man, Carrot Top, say what you want about the guy. You know, he packs him in. Because if you're in Vegas and you just hang out there, you're going to get people want to see Carrot Top.
1: Yeah, he's been in the same theater for like 20
0: long
1: years
0: time.
1: Or something.
0: Yeah. Carrot Top is 61 years old.
1: Holy God, is he really?
0: Yeah. Attempted suicide on Friday, and then they rush him to a local hospital. And then the page six there in New York Post said that he was being extorted over a sex tape. Yeah, listen, you never know, unfortunately, what's going through somebody's head. You never know, you know, again, given everything else. You know, Carrot Top has always been, because people give him such a hard time. You know what I mean? That's what started him going to the gym and doing roids. He's not exactly natty.
1: He's yoked.
0: Doing that stuff is because he's like, I'm tired of people giving me a hard time. Maybe if I look bigger, they'll be less likely to do that. I don't know if that worked out for him, but it really kind of did put him in a more adversarial relationship with the audience. And musician Brian Evans, who used to open for Carrot Top in Vegas. He did a show for a long time at the Luxor Hotel and Casino. I don't know if that's still where he is. But he threatened to leak an X-rated video of Carrot Top if he wasn't paid. Again, you don't know anything that's going on in somebody's brain. That doesn't sound like it would be enough by itself for you to attempt suicide.
1: Well, I think...
0: Feels like there'd have to be a lot of other things going on, and maybe that was the straw that broke the camel's back.
1: Well, you also don't know, A, what's on that tape, right? And
0: well, if it's him and a dude, and Carrot Top doesn't want people knowing that he's a gay man, or that's the only conclusion I could come to.
1: That's what I mean. That could be enough. That he's like, hey, man, I don't want this out. I want it to be my story to tell. I don't want this to happen. My career. He's probably thinking all the stuff that would be running through someone's mind if someone's trying to extort you.
0: Yeah. Court filing included an email from the guy to Carrot Top's lawyer in which he requested $500,000. In exchange for resolution of claims against Carrot Top, or else he'd release the video, which was on a USB drive. He wrote, it's not a threat. Wait, it's not a threat.
1: It's exactly what it is, yeah.
0: I am not offering to create coverage, stop coverage, or trade silence for money. What? I don't know. Maybe they were suing each other for something. I don't know. Maybe that's what was going on. But, I mean, seriously, would you be, like, blown away, if you pardon the pun, if you found out Carrot Top is a gay man?
1: No.
0: Like, who cares? Now, granted, it's your story to tell, right? You don't have to come out. He might not want to. But, you know, maybe he thinks that would tarnish his image. I don't even know what the hell his image is anymore. He's a prop comic. You know, it's not exactly edgy. I think, again, that's what led to him being kind of really defensive over time is because, like, the name Carrot Top became a punchline. But other comedians love Carrot Top. And even if you don't like that kind of... Like, I'm not a huge prop comic guy, but he's very, very inventive and very creative in the whole thing, right? Not everybody could do that thing. The guy said that the email was supposed to be confidential. Well, yeah, if you're extorting someone,
1: yeah,
0: you don't want that to become public.
1: Oh, was it? And let me guess, you didn't think he would try to kill himself either when you sent the email, did it?
0: Well, he claimed that the video was deleted a long time ago, that they had already done some settlement before. So I guess I'm missing the part where this is all public now. I don't know. He said he was sorry the Carrot Top felt compelled to harm himself.
1: Then maybe try not to extort the guy. Dick.
0: He's been doing his residency at the Luxor since 2005.
1: That's what I'm saying. It's
0: 21 years.
1: In the same
0: room.
1: Nightly.
0: Holy smoke.
1: And he's probably doing more than one show a night.
0: Who was it that lived at the top of the... Was it Louis Anderson?
1: At the Luxor?
0: Yeah, I feel like it was... When Louis was on the show years ago, I think that he lived in one of the hotels. He had a house. Carrot Top's got some mansion or something. I think it was Louis... that his home was the top floor of one of these hotels. And he's like, yeah, it's great. I get room service. They bring towels, you know, opting to live in a hotel, especially in Vegas. We had one of those when I was a front desk guy at a hotel in Chicago. We had this, at one point, very highly renowned Chicago architect who had gone slowly mad, but lived at the top floor of our hotel. It was like this little boutique hotel. It's called the Richmond Hotel. I think it's been torn down since, or it's long gone. It's turned into something else. But he lived on the top floor. And so you had to tell everybody who came along, hey, Mr. Weiss lives on the top. Harry Weiss, if you were to like Google him, he's like this big time Chicago architect. But as an older man, he went kooky and he would just pat around. You know, every so often I would have to be like, Mr. Weiss, let's get you back. Let's get you back home. He would be standing there in the lobby in his robe saying he was getting the paper, but he'd have like no pants on. And I'd be like, Mr. Weiss, let's get you back home. I'm like, you know, I'll have the paper brought up to you. Don't sweat it, whatever. And, but he paid to live there. He had a ton of money from, you know, he'd been a successful architect. And so he, and he passed away shortly, I think, after I left. But yeah, he lived in the top floor. And so anybody that came on staff, you'd have to let them know, hey, Mr. Weiss lives up on the top floor. If you see him walking around aimlessly, let one of us know. Because it wasn't like the housekeeping girls were going to exactly know what to do. But after a while, if you've been there long enough, you knew what to do. You're living on the top floor of a hotel, it wouldn't be bad.
1: No.
0: You're making new friends all the time. Hey, what's up? What are you in town for?
1: That's exactly what I would be doing.
0: Well, yeah. You know.
1: Oh, yeah.
0: We need a house for a house. Give me a break.
1: I agree with that. I just wouldn't be making friends all the time and leaving my room. I would just be doing my own thing.
0: You go downstairs. You know, I like the, I lived in the dorms in college for all 4 years. I lived in the dorms for 4 years. All my friends go like getting apartments, but I wasn't drinking. I was neat, right? I'm tidy.
1: Yeah.
0: I didn't want to be stepping over somebody's crap in the house or whatever. So I lived in the dorms. Last 2 years of school, I had a single. Which was perfect. So I liked the solitude when I wanted it, but then going out and being among people when I didn't want to be by myself. I liked that a lot. So the whole hotel residence thing, that's very attractive to me. That would be great. Live on the top floor of a Vegas hotel. When you want to, you go down in the street. You're walking around, hey, the casino, right? Because they're open all night. You go to the casino at 4 a.m. Eh, I'll go back upstairs. Hey, could I get a club sandwich set up? Yeah. Be great. We got to mow the lawn. Come on. I mean, it's Vegas, so your lawn is all rocks. But, yeah, so the Carrot Top thing, again, I don't know anything about anything. It feels like it would be take more than this for a suicide attempt. I think that's the, they're oversimplifying, you know, whatever this this story is. Because he's, you know, he's had a tough run. Like, he's, I don't even know that this is the first time he's tried that, you know?
1: The hell was that?
0: What was that?
2: Oops.
0: Was that you?
2: Yeah.
0: Are you okay?
2: Yeah, I'm fine.
1: She's just trying to Foley sound effects for you back there?
0: What happened?
2: My can moved.
0: Your ass or your, no, it's a metal can. An actual can.
2: I don't have an ass, I have thighs.
0: An actual, she's a straight line from the shoulder to the heel, Rob.
1: Listen, there's
0: she's
1: one
0: got
1: thing.
0: Nothing down there.
1: One thing we can relate.
0: Great ass!
1: One thing we have in common.
0: And I haven't even looked. But you can look at her and go, she's got no ass.
1: It's just assumed.
0: Great ass!
1: You know that, Jess, you know what they say about her? No ass.
2: Nice thighs.
0: Nice thighs. Is that what your coffee date said?
2: Yeah.
0: You've got really nice thighs. You ever knock any cans over? She's
2: he
0: like,
2: said I
0: nope.
2: was very expressive with my face. The way I talk.
0: Oh, that you're like very animated.
2: Yeah.
0: Yeah. Did he say that like it was a good thing? Or?
2: Yeah, I guess.
0: Yeah.
2: I don't know.
0: Well, you can sense someone's tone. I know it was a first date, but I mean, you can sense somebody's tone. He's going to be on his best behavior, right? He's not going to try to. I don't know if
2: he had
0: dudes
2: fun
0: are
2: socks.
0: I'm sorry?
2: He had fun socks. They were pizza socks.
0: There's no such thing
1: oh,
0: as fun socks.
1: God.
0: There's no such thing as fun socks.
1: He had fun socks.
0: Socks are fun has no place in socks.
1: He had pizza socks.
0: She liked it.
1: I just don't need to know anything else.
0: She had a very dynamic, expressive, animated face. And he had fun socks.
1: Pizza socks.
0: Pizza socks, yeah.
1: And you're going to see this guy again?
2: I don't know. Maybe.
0: Depends on if he wears some fun socks again.
1: Hey, where are my fried chicken socks next time?
2: Where are my taco socks?
0: One of the socks is pizza, and the other one was ranch. Hey, these guys are finally coming back. Living Color, by the way, is coming back next May with the Psychedelic Furs. I'm finally going to see these guys. I'm telling you.
1: Don't say it.
0: I've been thwarted. I already got my ticket.
1: I know, but this is.
0: Oh, yeah, I've had to eat tickets.
1: Someone's going to come up to you that day.
0: Yeah, I know. Two or three times. Anywho, I'll do my level best. May is way out. All right, thanks, guys, for hanging out. Where can people hit you up, Rob?
1: WMMS Rob on Instagram.
0: Jess?
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0: Okay, I'm Alan Cox Show on your socials. 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You don't have to tell me where, but you'll find us. If you use the iHeartRadio app, there's a little red talkback button for you. You can drop messages there. They keep you to 30 seconds, but, you know, word economy. If you're a bit longer-winded, use the after-hours line for voicemail. That is 216-986-8903. And that's it. Thanks, guys, very much. Our friend Bill Squire is going to be back in here on Wednesday. We'll catch up with him. He's doing the weekend at the Kill Box down there in Akron. I think that's it. Stacy next?
1: Stacy next.
0: No Guardians tonight. No Guardians. Okay, you're in good shape. Thanks, guys, very much for hanging out. We will talk to you again tomorrow, around 2. I will see you in hell.
3: I cannot stand these morons any longer. If you don't come with me this instant, I shall run amok.
4: Be careful of what you say. Be careful in every way. Be careful of what you do. Big Brother is watching you. Be circumspect and discreet. Stay light on your mental feet. One slip and you know you're through.

0: sorry.
1: Thanks for hanging out. It's Stacey with you. Now, Stained, of course, Break the Cycle, if you recall, came out in 2001. 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

0: Thanks for hanging out. It's Stacy hanging with you. And in theaters worldwide, the Ozzy Osbourne and Black Sabbath final concert set to be released. So that's called Ozzy and Black Sabbath Back to the Beginning. It'll be out October 28th.
1: Let the bodies hit the floor. Let the bodies hit the floor.

he was in town last weekend. It's Stacy hanging with you on the Buzzard, and we'll tell you more about how to win these Metallica tickets. We've got rows 5 through 1 this week. That's some precious cargo. I'll tell you more about it after Tony Iommi, and here's the Blunder Song.

Thanks for hanging out. It's Stacey with you. A bunch of movies, odds and ends in theaters. Yeah, Runner, which is an action flick. Owen Wilson's in that one. By Any Means with Mark Wahlberg, taking place in the 1960s. There's an A24 flick with genetically engineered soldiers called Onslaught. But the new Resident Evil, that's what most people are looking forward to seeing.